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11: Hi, I'm Phoebe Humphrey. Barnaby Joyce says One Nation's policy on super would help those doing it tough from losing their homes. Under the plan, mortgage holders and renters could redirect up to a quarter of their super contributions into their pay packets for a maximum of 3 years. Joyce telling Seven the policy is designed as a last resort.
12: If someone doesn't have a house, they can't pay their rent. You'll probably find that they probably can't pay for a job either. And if they get kicked out of their house and lose their house, gosh, that is the most vital asset for you to have when you retire is your house.
11: At least five people have been killed after a plane crash in Miami. The Amazon cargo plane overshot the runway at the international airport after arriving from Puerto Rico. Five others have been injured. Canberra is ramping up its crackdown on social media with proposed penalties of more than $100 million for companies that fail to keep kids off their sites. The bill is set to go before the Senate tomorrow with Communications Minister Annika Wells urging Parliament to get behind it.
13: We need these laws passed now. We need to give the eSafety Commissioner more powers to go and hold big tech to account.
11: They're on Seven. The parents of two Australian brothers killed in Mexico have travelled there to attend the trial. Three men have been charged with the murders of Jake and Callum Robinson, who were on a surfing trip in April 2024. The trial starts tomorrow. And there are fresh calls for Aussie dads to be given more paid parental leave, with a new report revealing Australia's come 34th out of 38 developed countries when it comes to paid leave for new fathers.
2: Your sport. Now.
11: In sport, NRL club captains have gathered in Sydney to officially launch the finals series. The action kicks off with an elimination final between the Rabbitohs and Knights on Friday. Newcastle skipper Kalyn Ponga telling Nine it's going to be tough.
14: I think they've sort of hit form at the right time of the year. They've obviously had some big inclusions, the Trell being a big one of that. They are going to be tough. Every game this in this period is going to be tough, but we're excited by the opportunity.
11: And to motorsport, Kimi Antonelli has taken out the Italian F1 Grand Prix overnight after climbing from 19th. That's the latest news and sport.
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18: Cloudy at times today, but mainly fine on the waters. Southeast lees 215 knots and seas around 1 metre. Top temps today, Clare Valley 16, Yorke Peninsula and Whyalla 18, Port Pirie 20, Port Augusta 21 and Roxby Downs 25. If you're off to Adelaide today, a partly cloudy day and a top of 19 expected. The outlook for tomorrow, another mainly fine day with top temps around the region ranging from 17 in the Clare Valley to 22 in Port Augusta.
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It's the Goo Goo Dolls at Magic 105.9, your workday hits, thanks to our very good friends at Claire Auto and a Steve Murphy here this morning. Happy Monday to you. In the next 15, we play some Benson Boone. I'm sorry I'm here for someone else. And remember this from Hoobastank. Great name for a group, by the way. Hoobastank, love it. We'll play that song in three songs' time. Right now, it's Lost Frequencies and Callum Scott together. Where are you now? Magic 105.9.

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0: 5-9, your workday hits, thanks to Clear Auto and Hoover Steak. You know, I tell you what, they didn't have many hits, but they'll always have a place in my heart with a name like that. Great name. Anyway, did you catch the wake-up call this morning? We caught up with the girl who's going to be a future megastar, I think. If you saw The Voice last night, you know exactly who I'm talking about when I say the name Layla Sabo. This is the 12-year-old who made Sporty Spice cry. She was that good in the knockouts last night, and no surprises, she got through. Here's a bit of the chat we had this morning. I feel like when I was 12, I had no idea what a good singer was. I knew what a good song was, but I had no idea what a good singer was. Do you even know what a good singer is in terms of how to hear one at your age?
1: No, for sure. I mean, I know when I hear a good singer, I'm like, ooh, damn.
0: Okay.
1: But yeah, I think especially when you can feel something and feel emotion, you know.
0: She's so humble too. I love it. Let's hope it stays that way. 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
1: 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Everything from Linkin Park. To Dasher. Now, remember this from a couple of years ago? Dasher has a brand new song. 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
7: Hi, I'm Phoebe Humphrey. Politicians are weighing in on One Nation's plan to give workers early access to their super. The policy would allow renters and mortgage holders to redirect a quarter of their future super contributions into their take-home pay for up to 3 years. But independent MP Monique Ryan has told Nine it's not well thought out.
8: It sounds superficially attractive. You get effectively a 3% pay rise. But what you would be doing is robbing your future to pay for your present. I think it's a poor idea. It's a typical Pauline Hanson thought bubble, effectively.
7: Authorities remain on the scene of a deadly plane crash in Miami. At least 5 people have died after an Amazon cargo plane overshot the runway. A number of others have been injured with major delays at the international airport. Burning the Australian flag could result in 12 months jail under plans to be presented to Parliament. The Coalition is pushing to make flag burning illegal in Australia. Deputy Opposition Leader Jane Hume has told the ABC it's happening more and more.
9: We've seen it in the counter-protest to the Australia Day marches. We've seen it in some of the pro-Palestine marches as well. We want to make sure that we respect the Australian flag, that we stand under one flag as one nation.
7: And just under a third of Aussie homebuyers have been given a helping hand from the bank of mum and dad. The latest home loan report by Finder has found the majority were helped with contributing towards a deposit. Others say a family member was a guarantor of their home loan.
2: Your sport. Now.
7: In sports, selectors have named the 16-man Australian squad for the South Africa Test Series. Marnus Labuschagne has been spared the axe for the upcoming tour starting next month. Jake Weatherold has again missed selection. Carlos Alcaraz is into the quarterfinals of the US Open with a straight sets win over Tommy Paul. He'll meet the winner of Ben Shelton and Stefanos Tsitsipas, who are on court now. And celebrations continue for Mercedes' Kimi Antonelli, who has taken out the Italian F1 Grand Prix after climbing from 19th. Aussie Oscar Piastri finished 5th. That's the latest news and sport.
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14: Magic weather.
1: Cloudy at times today, but mainly fine on the waters. Southeast lees 215 knots and seas around 1 metre. Top temps today, Clare Valley 16, Yorke Peninsula and Whyalla 18, Port Pirie 20, Port Augusta 21 and Roxby Downs 25. If you're off to Adelaide today, a partly cloudy day and a top of 19 expected. The outlook for tomorrow, another mainly fine day with top temps around the region ranging from 17 in the Clare Valley to 22 in Port Augusta.
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Magic 105.9, your weekday hits with Linkin Park and the Steve Murphy here this morning. Happy Monday to you. Crows fans, no doubt, telling everyone at work how good they were on Saturday night. Don't know if they'll be so successful this Saturday night against Brisbane in Brisbane, but you never know. And if you're going along, well done. Don't know how you can afford it. But let's talk about the music that's coming up in the next 15 minutes, shall we? Daryl Braithwaite features soon, so too One Republic. But right now, Dasher. Now, remember this song? Did your boots stop working? Did your truck break down? That is a song called Austin from Dasher from a few years ago. Well, she is back with a breakup song that's kind of savage but kind of fun at the whole same time. She's saying that she hopes this song, it's called Memo, by the way, will encourage listeners to stop chasing validation and start choosing yourself in the wake of a failed romance. Hard to argue with that. Okay, well said, Dasher. Here it is, Memo, Magic 105.9.

0: think of me. Will and Woody for your drive home. This is Will.
1: So, Woods, I think the lies that I'm telling my daughter are catching up with me. When we interviewed Tom Holland, Spider-Man, yeah, and she was like, cool, Grandpa is Spider-Man.
0: And this is Woody.
2: So I told my daughter that I was a yodeling world champion, and she looked at me and like, wow, that's amazing.
1: That is amazing.
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0: Catch up on the free iHeart app because one dose of Will and Woody is never enough. 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

0: 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We know to avoid front bars if you're easily offended.
1: Yeah, gee, that's an interesting perspective on world affairs. 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Is that some kind of record?
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0: Magic 105.9, your workday hits thanks to our very good friends at Clear Auto with One Republic. Did you catch the wake-up call this morning? Every Monday, actually every second Monday normally, we catch up with Senior Sergeant Lucas Chambers to do his Luke's Law and Order segment. Normally it's road rules, but not always. In fact, this morning, interesting discussion about a spate of break-ins that's happened around the Spencer Gulf in recent times from what appears to be the same group of people. Some tips then for us homeowners in the Spencer Gulf?
1: Yeah, well, the police have started up Operation Scaling, which is a dedicated operation to identify these offenders and hold them to account. But as you said, there's a lot of things that the community can actually do to assist us. And a lot of those are just based around, I guess, home security. So most of these offenders are looking for easy targets. So by locking up, removing valuables from sight and making your home and vehicle less attractive to these criminals, it can greatly reduce your chances of actually becoming a victim. So
0: you can hear the full chat that we had with Lucas, along with the chat we had with the 12-year-old superstar on The Voice, Layla Sabo, and also our 60-second local footy wrap-up from this morning, of course, wrapping up all the finals action and all the major local leagues over the weekend. All of those podcasts of all those chats will be up on our website by this afternoon. Just head to My Magic FM, head to the wake-up call section, and away you go. 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It's your choice. All that and more tomorrow morning from 6 with myself and Josh. Pearl Jam and a classic after Disco Lions and Tinashe now. 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Disco.

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0: Bruno Mars, Magic 105.9, all part of your workday hits. After the midday news, the Flashback 5 happens again for another day, and this time around you'll hear some Armand van Helden. Good tune, this one. And some 80s Mike and the Mechanics. Now, Mike is Mike Rutherford, who co-formed and was also the lead guitarist and bassist, take your pick, for Genesis with Phil Collins. But didn't do much singing. Of course, he does, though, with his band, The Mechanics, like on this song. Of course, they also had The Living Years and a few other hits in the 80s. All I Need is a Miracle. Maybe a song for the Crows this Saturday night against Brisbane. I mean, I hope I'm wrong, but you never know. Anyway, we'll play this song to kickstart the Flashback 5 next.
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7: Hi, I'm Phoebe Humphrey. The federal government is closing in on proposed $100 million fines for social media giants. The bill is set to go before the Senate tomorrow, which would see companies hit with the massive penalties if they have failed to keep kids off their sites. It comes as new figures show up to 89% of teens are still using the social media platforms. Communications Minister Annika Wells telling Seven that figure won't drop overnight.
8: This is a cultural change, much like underage drinking. There's a law that says you can't drink if you're under 18. Plenty of people do, but it's about setting a standard.
7: A fresh battle is brewing over super, with One Nation announcing a plan to let some workers access part of their future super contributions early. It would only apply to renters and mortgage holders who are doing it tough. Barnaby Joyce has told Seven it would only be a last resort.
9: Most people, they're not going to just take money out if they're not doing it tough, but if they need the money, they say, I can't get through, they're going to ask for it.
7: Veterans are laying down service medals outside Parliament House as they fight changes to veterans' healthcare. The Coalition of Veterans Voices is calling for the federal government to scrap its plans for a $5,000 annual cap on allied health treatment. It comes 2 years since the Royal Commission into Defence and Veterans Suicide delivered its final report. And Aussie parents are forking out more than $4,000 a year for their child to play community sport. New research by the Sports Commission has found parents are spending an average of $4,567 a year to keep kids playing. It includes paying for rego, equipment and travel.
6: Your sport. Now.
7: In sport, Manus Labuschagne will get another chance in the Aussie Test side. The 16-man squad has been unveiled for next month's tour of South Africa, retaining all members of the squad from the final test against Bangladesh. The Aussies will also take Cooper Connolly, Matt Kuhneman and Michael Nisa. And in NRL, a heartbreaking blow for Rabbitohs star Ewan Aitken. The club's confirmed the forward will miss the final series after fracturing his scapula in Friday night's win over the Roosters. It's expected to keep him sidelined for 3 to 4 months. That's the latest news. And sport.
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17: Cloudy at times today, but mainly fine on the waters. Southeasterlies 215 knots and seas around 1 metre. Top temps today, Clare Valley 16, Yorke Peninsula and Whyalla 18, Port Pirie 20, Port Augusta 21 and Roxby Downs 25. If you're off to Adelaide today, a partly cloudy day and a top of 19 expected. The outlook for tomorrow, another mainly fine day with top temps around the region ranging from 17 in the Clare Valley to 22 in Port Augusta.
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Magic 105.9, the Flashback 5 with Steve Murphy here this afternoon. Loving that from 1993 for Soul Asylum, essentially their only hit, let's be honest. Dave Perna was the lead singer of the band, and he said that the lyrics originally talked about his experiences of depression. In fact, he suffered from a nervous breakdown just after he thought he was losing his hearing and started playing an acoustic guitar. And one of the songs that came from him playing the guitar was the song we just played, Runaway Train. Interesting, isn't it? Of course, the other thing I remember about that song is the music video, which you may or may not recall. It basically, the whole time, featured images of missing people, mainly kids. I hope it helped find a few. That would have been an ideal outcome, wouldn't it? Yeah, great song. Great dance song from the early 90s for you after 50 Cent right now, this R&B classic. If you're having your birthday today, happy birthday. Magic 105.9.

0: Back Five there with a dance classic from 1993, Urban Cookie Collective, doing The Key, The Secret, written by a guy by the name of Rowan Heath, who said it pretty much came off the top of his head. Said he'd always had a real interest in songwriting and it just happened to be at the better end of a million ideas he had. He said, I tend to put one hand on my keyboard, play a chord and see what comes out of my mouth. The Key, The Secret was actually about taking magic mushrooms, which a lot of people never really realised at the time. Maybe it was better we didn't know, but too late now. Another Flashback Five for you tomorrow afternoon around the same time. Taylor Swift and Sabrina Carpenter together in the next 15 and next Jelly Roll.
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0: Alex Warren at Magic 105.9, all part of your workday hits. And of course, Alex Warren fans, I'm sure, know this already. He is in South Australia on Wednesday night playing a gig at the Adelaide Entertainment Centre. If you don't have tickets yet, the news is all bad because it's sold out. Although sometimes around the last sort of day or two, around this time actually, they put a few spare seats that they find on sale. So keep an eye out if you're keen. Anyway, I wonder if you'll visit the Clare Valley or Spencer Golf while he's here. You never know. Anyway, did you catch the wake-up call this morning? We caught up with, speaking of singing superstars, I mean, she's not yet, but she will be. Have a listen to the pipes on this 12-year-old lady. Yes, that is, of course, Layla Sabo. If you watch The Voice, you know exactly who I'm talking about. The judges love her, and rightly so. A couple of them were in tears last night. We caught up with her this morning. I feel like when I was 12, I had no idea what a good singer was. I knew what a good song was, but I had no idea what a good singer was. Do you even know what a good singer is in terms of how to hear one at your age?
1: No, for sure. I mean, I know when I hear a good singer, I'm like, ooh, damn.
0: Okay.
1: But yeah, I think especially when you can feel something and feel emotion, you know.
0: She's a pretty well-grounded girl for 12 years old, and with some of all that talent, let's see what happens to her in the next few years. But I hope and I think there'll be big things for her. If you want to hear that full chat, you can. You can check out the podcast on our website, My Magic FM, and you'll find that at the around the wake-up call section there. I almost forgot the name of the breakfast show then. Anyway, that breakfast show, the wake-up call, returns tomorrow morning with me and Josh, and plenty happening tomorrow too, including talking all things TV with our regular Tuesday TV expert, Erin McWhirter, and also, of course, another chance to play birthday balls. Love to give away the cash again, or at least the money to spend at Harvey Norman. $500 could be yours tomorrow morning, or $1,000 potentially if you take the double your cash option as opposed to the double your odds option. We'll explain it tomorrow morning when we return from 6. Kato and John in the next 15, and next some 80s Naked Eyes.
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0: Hey, at least you've got us. 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Magic 105.9. I said it.

0: Magic 105.9 with Blink 182. That's it for me. The great Rob is in next with the afternoon stretch. And you know what? Rob's in the studio, so let's talk to him right now. Hello, Rob.
1: Oh, g'day. It's nice to cross over, bump into you.
0: Yes, it's nice for you to be early for once. You normally get here at 103.
1: Yeah, guilty.
0: Yeah. I was going to actually say no, he doesn't really, but you just committed yourself there, so well done. Father's Day, how was it for you yesterday?
1: Oh, look, I don't mind saying this. I'm happy to ruffle a few feathers.
0: Oh, here we go.
1: Had a lovely thing with my brother and some step siblings and all of this. Not quite a surprise for my dad, but
0: right.
1: He didn't do anything to organise it.
0: Yes.
1: I think this is the first time I've had my stepmom's home cooking.
0: Okay. And?
1: Not great.
0: Right.
1: It just makes me realise, you know, how wonderful my dad is in the kitchen.
0: Yes.
1: And I guess maybe he's putting out a few extra bells and whistles when he has,
0: yes,
1: you know,
0: makes that extra
1: both
0: effort.
1: The boys around. But
0: fair.
1: Yeah, no, that was just new information to me, what, 16, 17 years into that relationship.
0: Wow. And did you give some feedback to your stepmom?
1: Oh, absolutely not.
0: And could she be listening right now?
1: Because
0: that's going to be awkward, isn't it?
1: Well.
0: Where did she go wrong? Let's work that out, first of all.
1: I think, let's give her some full credit. Yes. All of the, me and my brother and my father are all celiac.
0: Right. So gluten-free.
1: Yeah, maybe that was the, you know,
0: make it harder.
1: It does make it harder.
0: Yeah, yeah.
1: I think even by her own admission, she made a bit of extra lasagna on the side that was not gluten-free, and I think she felt that was a little bit too watery anyway.
0: Right.
1: But, it just didn't make me smile.
0: Fair enough.
1: I will say lovely, sort of lemon curdy, cakey kind of thing.
0: Oh, that's a save.
1: You've got to have dessert.
0: And let's be honest, it's actually about Dad yesterday, not you as such.
1: Oh,
0: so
1: absolutely.
0: As long as Dad was happy, that's the main thing.
1: That's right, yes. I rocked up and saw to that.
0: Good to hear. So in the next 15, you're going to play some Stella Lefty. I don't know where it's going, but don't want to go back. And some 90s Prince as well. Gluten-free cream on the way with Rob next. Enjoy the rest of your Monday.
1: I did have some lovely, lovely thick cream with my pie.
0: Good to hear.
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8: Hey, I'm Brooke Seychelle. Pauline Hanson has defended One Nation super proposal to allow workers doing it tough to access part of their super contribution early, saying it's money that belongs to the people. The One Nation leader also slamming Jim Chalmers' claim she wanted to shut down super.
9: I'm not intending to shut super down. If anything, if you look at it, superannuation only just about 4 years ago was at 9%, and over 4 years it has risen to 12%.
8: Meanwhile, social media giants could be slugged with fines of more than $100 million under a proposed federal government bill. It's set to go before the Senate tomorrow and would see companies hit with the penalties if they fail to keep kids off their sites. The foreign minister has told the Senate the scale of the destruction in Nepal is almost beyond comprehension. Australia has sent 50 officers to the region, as well as specialist drone operators and disaster victim identification specialists, as thousands of people, including 36 Australians, remain missing. In Queensland, there are fears for a pilot after a light plane crashed south of Brisbane, sparking a grass fire. It happened just after 11 a.m, though as of midday, paramedics are still unable to assess any patients, while fire crews say the blaze there is now under control. And around 350 staff have been stood down from housing developer Bathla Group as talks with lenders stall. If the developer falls into administration, it will put almost 3,000 homes and apartments into limbo.
2: Your sport. Now,
8: ARL boss Peter Volandis believes this year's World Cup is the most open competition they've ever had. There's been a huge rise of the other nations since the last World Cup was held 4 years ago. Volandis tells Seven it makes things very interesting.
10: Australia's no moral. I think with the players now being able to play for their country and play for state of origin, it's put a complete new dimension to it. So look, I wouldn't be surprised if one of the Pacific nations wins the World Cup, and New Zealand is going to be exceptionally strong.
8: That's the latest in news and sport.
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2: Magic weather.
1: Partly cloudy today on the waters, southeasterlies of 15 knots and seas around 1 metre. Top temps are ranging from 16 in the Clare Valley to 21 in Port Augusta. Then for Tuesday, a partly cloudy day with top temps from 17 in the Clare Valley up to 22 in Port Augusta.
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0: Another thing we love from the 90s. 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

Your afternoon stretch. It's Prince and the new power generation. Lots of dairy products this afternoon. From cream into that one from Milky. Of course, we used to have ice cream in the region too, but that moved to Murray Bridge. Still hurts. It's Rob through to 5 o'clock. We'll hit you with Somber. Up first, back to Friends. 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

0: and Woody for your drive home. This is Will.
1: So, Woods, I think the lies that I'm telling my daughter are catching up with me. When we interviewed Tom Holland, Spider-Man, yeah. And she was like, cool, Grandpa is Spider-Man.
0: And this is Woody.
2: So I told my daughter that I was a yodeling world champion, and she looked at me like, wow, that's amazing.
1: That is amazing.
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Magic 105.9, Rob across the region. Hope you're having a fine time this Monday. If not, try and channel a bit of Miles Smith. We'll play it in the next 15 minutes to help get you over the line. And it falls a little bit short of gold, but $500, pretty good prize for just sitting back and letting us guess your birthday. We'll do birthday balls in the wake-up call once again tomorrow. 8 o'clock, we'll tell you what month of the year we are looking for. That's not till breakfast. Right now, it's your afternoon stretch. You got some Grunde, Hate That I Made You Love Me, with Rob on Magic.

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0: 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Magic 105.9's afternoon stretch. Rob hanging around and bringing in Ray. Hey. Luckily, not going to take too long. Shortly after 2 o'clock. 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A brush with art. Flinders Rangers kicked off just this weekend past, but go in the next few weeks as well. Don't miss the next event, whether it's a workshop, a gallery, or just getting out and around.
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5: Hey, I'm Brooke Seychelle. One Nation has launched a defence of their proposed changes to super that would allow renters and mortgage holders the option to access a quarter of their retirement savings early. Leader Pauline Hanson says it won't drive up inflation, while party MP Barnaby Joyce claims only those in financial hardship would withdraw the money.
6: If we have 7 million people in super, we're not going to have 7 million people in rental stress or housing stress. I think we should get that one straight away because they're not all going to be start taking a section of their money out. People who are in stress will start taking some money out and they mightn't take all.
5: Meanwhile, a new study's found almost two-thirds of Aussie kids aged 10 to 17 have experienced online interactions linked to grooming behaviour. Experts say predators start by building trust with friendly conversations before encouraging kids to move their chats to online platforms. It comes as the federal government closes in on proposed $100 million fines for social media giants that fail to keep kids off their platforms. In Queensland, a light aircraft has sparked a grass fire after it crashed at a rural property south of Brisbane this morning. Fire crews say the blaze is now under control, while paramedics still haven't been able to assess any patients at this stage. And hundreds of Aussie private schools are facing funding cuts linked to a crackdown on the NDIS. News Corp reports schools with a high number of neurodivergent students are facing major impacts, with cuts to learning support staff and programs.
1: Your sport. Now,
5: Kangaroos players admit they're partly to blame for last week's shock sacking of Alistair Clarkson. Former skipper Luke McDonald says he backs the board's decision to part ways with the four-time premiership winning coach, but knows it isn't all his fault.
7: We're going to be playing better footy and put ourselves in better positions so like we don't lead to these decisions.
5: And at the US Open, USA's Ben Shelton has ended Greek gun Stefanos Tsitsipas's run in three straight sets. He'll now face Spanish star Carlos Alcaraz in the quarterfinals. That's the latest in news and sport.
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0: Partly cloudy today on the waters. Southeasterlies to 15 knots and seas around 1 metre. Top temps are ranging from 16 in the Clare Valley to 21 in Port Augusta. Then for Tuesday, a partly cloudy day with top temps from 17 in the Clare Valley up to 22 in Port Augusta.
11: 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Hold on, take it easy. This isn't yoga class. It's the afternoon stretch at Magic 105.9.

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1: 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That or El Duderino, if you're not into the whole brevity thing.
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Hanging out with Rob on the afternoon stretch all over Magic 105.9 and free on the iHeart app. Sadly, Justin Bieber couldn't make it into the studio this afternoon. He sends his apologies. Is it too late now to say sorry? 'Cause I'm missing more than just your body. Mate, you had your shot. But we will give him a spin at least in the next 10 minutes or so. First up, Alex Warren, not just a new song, bit of a new sound. There's just a little bit, just a smidge of disco in this one. Emerald Eyes, Magic FM.

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0: 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I've always got time for Justin Bieber across the afternoon stretch. Rob hanging out on Magic 105.9 across the region. It's not about the money, money, money. 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Jessie J on the way. 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Steve having a chat with Senior Sergeant Luke Chambers on the wake-up call this morning.
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0: Go west at Magic 105.9. I should say go west, Augusta. But look, maybe next year. This coming Saturday, prelim final, Port versus Central Augusta in the Spencer Golf League. All the other leagues, all the other updates. Part of your local news. Jackie Lim this morning and back from 6. We'll kick off the next hour with a bit of classic Nirvana and your news, sport and weather up next at Magic.
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7: Hey, I'm Brooke Seychelle. The PM has paid tribute to the lives lost and those still missing in the devastating Nepal floods, nearly 2 weeks on from the disaster. Speaking in Parliament, Anthony Albanese has expressed his condolences to everyone affected.
8: What we saw from afar was breathtaking in its horror. How it must have been to actually be there, suddenly tiny in the face of cataclysmic forces is barely imaginable.
7: 36 Australians are still missing in the region. Meanwhile, Pauline Hanson has denied One Nation's plan to allow renters and mortgage holders the option to access their super contributions early would drive up inflation. The party leader says it's the people's money.
9: It's neutral, so you're not going to pump up inflation with it at all. So, yes, it will affect 7 million people will be open to taking the super out, so it won't be inflationary.
7: Australia's construction worker shortage could hit a new low, with a new report forecasting a drop to 300,000 by mid-next year. Master Builders Australia is calling for urgent action, including more apprentice support and faster pathways for skilled migrants who already live here. And the TGA has issued an urgent recall for two batches of the popular Deep Heat product due to a bacterial contamination that could cause serious infections. The affected batch numbers are V772 and V773 with June 2029 expiry and can be returned to their place of purchase.
1: Your sport now.
7: Geelong's hit the track this morning, gearing up for Friday night's semi-final against Frio in Perth. Key defender Max Holmes was absent from training, though, after appearing sore during the Cats qualifier against the Blues. And the Cowboys have confirmed Reuben Cotter will fight his Grade 2 careless high-tackle charge at the NRL Judiciary tomorrow night. If he's cleared or downgraded, he'll be free to play the Sharks in Saturday's elimination final, but if he fails, he'll miss at least two matches. That's the latest in news and sport.
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15: Magic weather.
16: Partly cloudy through to the evening. On the waters, southeasterlies to 15 knots and seas around 1 metre. Tonight's lows are ranging from 4 in the Clare Valley up to 8 in Whyalla. Then on Tuesday, partly cloudy. On the waters, variable to around 10 knots and seas below 1 metre. And the top temps ranging from 17 in the Clare Valley to 22 in Port Augusta.
10: 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Yeah, bit of a stretch. Your afternoon stretch. 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

Bruno Mars across your afternoon stretch on Magic. In many ways, similar artist to this guy. With one telltale difference. You hear that sound effect, you know it's Derulo. That and the fact he's going to say his name 10,000 times. You've got that to look forward to all across the afternoon stretch. The wake-up call back with Steve tomorrow. We'll see what Josh is up to. But more importantly, checking in all things TV with our new expert, Erin McWhirter. Hey, great to expand the Magic family. You too could even be our new breakfast announcer. Have a poke around online. You too could be slinging the hits across Magic 105.9.

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Your afternoon stretch, Magic 105.9. It's Jason Derulo. One more for good measure. I mean, he's onto a good thing. Never gets old. Some brand new music on the way. And seasonally appropriate. It's called Moving to the Sun. It's so new, I don't know how to say any of the artists' names. If you got the little the message that comes up on the car stereo, tells you what it is, have a good look at that. A few more minutes after Tonic and Zomba, back for more on Magic, hanging out with Rob through to 5 o'clock.

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1: So, Woods, I think the lies that I'm telling my daughter are catching up with me. When we interviewed Tom Holland, Spider-Man, and she was like, cool, Grandpa is Spider-Man.
0: And this is Woody.
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0: It's just the ultimate get out of jail free card. Wasn't me. Was Shaggy and Rick Rock across your afternoon stretch. Speaking of impersonators, this isn't K-pop Demon Hunters. We're going up, up, up, you know together we're going. It's actually Kelly Clarkson taking on Huntrix. Dare I say, trying to get a role in the sequel. It's another amazing cover. What can't she do? 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
11: Hey there, I'm Brooke Seychell. The Home Affairs Minister has slammed the opposition's plan to slash the tobacco excise, arguing illicit trade will happen either way. Speaking to a fiery chamber today, Tony Burke claimed more than 2 billion illegal cigarettes have already been seized by law enforcement. He says instead the opposition didn't consider the impact of nicotine use in Australia.
12: They know all too well that the exact impact of what they are proposing would be an increase in tobacco consumption in Australia.
11: Meantime, Pauline Hanson's been quizzed over the hiring of Victorian One Nation leader Warren Pickering after it was alleged he'd previously used illicit drugs. The party leader refusing to answer questions about the allegations.
13: These are allegations that have been put to Warren Pickering, and he's denied those allegations, and there's quite an extensive story there. It is a personal situation. He said he denies the false allegations that have been made against him.
11: In Queensland, at least 2 people have been killed after a light plane crashed at a rural property south of Brisbane today. The aircraft sparked a grass fire when it crashed around 11 o'clock this morning, while police are treating it as a crime scene. And the late Rob Reiner has nabbed a posthumous honour at the 2026 Creative Arts Emmy Awards. The actor received a standing ovation after winning Outstanding Guest Actor in a Comedy Series for his work in The Bear.
1: Your sport. Now,
11: American Ben Shelton has set up a quarterfinal showdown with Spanish superstar Carlos Alcaraz at the US Open after defeating Greece's Stefanos Tsitsipas in straight sets today. Shelton says it's going to take some special tennis to defeat Alcaraz.
14: Come out and do what he's done so far. This tournament has been superhuman. I think it's going to be fireworks on Tuesday night.
11: And Marnus Labuschagne has been spared the axe. He's been named in the Australian squad for the South Africa Test Series next month. Jake Weatherald again missed selection. That's the latest in news and sport.
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16: Tom Venning here, federal member for Grey. From the coast of the Outback, here's your local weather update.
1: Magic weather.
0: Partly cloudy through to the evening. On the waters, southeast leads to 15 knots and seas around 1 metre. Tonight's lows are ranging from 4 in the Clare Valley up to 8 in Whyalla. Then on Tuesday, partly cloudy. On the waters, variable to around 10 knots and seas below 1 metre. And the top temps ranging from 17 in the Clare Valley to 22 in Port Augusta.
1: Best thing about driving the Augusta Highway? You hardly ever have to slow down for roadworks. That's a stretch. And here's another one. Your afternoon stretch at Magic 105.3.

0: 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The Wake Up Call also making a return tomorrow morning, back from 6 for better in Port Pirie. 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
1: I feel like when I was 12, I had no idea what a good singer was. I knew what a good song was, but I had no idea what a good singer was. Do you even know what a good singer is in terms of how to hear one at your age?
2: No, for sure. I mean, I know when I hear a good singer, I'm like, ooh, damn.
1: Okay.
2: But yeah, I think especially when you can feel something and feel emotion, you know.
0: Is Harry Styles a good singer? I would think so. He's right now across Magic, a bit of train on the way, all the way through to 5 o'clock.

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0: Zara Larsson and a whole lot of FOMO with that one. She's going to take the stage at the iHeart Music Festival another 12 days or so. We're not going to be there. Can hang around on the iHeart app, though. It sounds better on iHeart. And Will and Woody from 5 o'clock taking on, well, one of the biggest names.
1: Joe Jonas made a promise to us.
2: Yes, he hasn't fulfilled that promise. He basically said that we were going to get to perform for him and the Jonas Brothers, or perform at the Jonas Brothers concert 2 years ago.
1: Mm.
2: That never happened. Mm. They're now performing a kilometre away from us at the NFL exhibition match.
1: Mm-hmm.
2: Okay. Apparently there's a huge update that the producers are going to bring to us this afternoon about getting his attention so that maybe Joe Jonas can be in this studio.
0: Back for another week. He might even be there tonight from 5 o'clock for your drive home. The new one from Erin LeCount, still to come. I find that, yeah, it gives me a lot to think about, honestly. We'll get you into something classic from Aha. Take on me, Magic 105.9.

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0: Wrapping it up there across your afternoon stretch. Plenty more tunes to come. And, of course, Will and Woody from 5 o'clock taking on Joe Jonas, The Road to Jonas. 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
6: Hey, I'm Brooke Seychelle. One Nation has defended their push for early super access for Australians struggling to pay their rental mortgage. Leader Pauline Hanson has slammed the Treasurer's claims she wanted to shut down super, saying it's money that belongs to the people.
7: I'm not intending to shut super down. If anything, if you look at it, superannuation only just about 4 years ago was at 9%, and over 4 years it has risen to 12%.
6: To Queensland, where at least two people have died after a light plane crashed in Logan, south of Brisbane. Emergency crews were called to the Rural property just after 11 this morning after the Beechcraft A36 Bonanza crashed just minutes after takeoff from Archerfield Airport. Meantime, the opposition leader has offered his condolences to those affected by the devastating flooding in Nepal. Speaking in Parliament, Angus Taylor confirmed 36 Australians are still unaccounted for.
8: The uncertainty for the families of these Australians is nothing short of gut-wrenching and heartbreaking. We pray for the missing Australians and we pray for their loved ones. We hold on to hope as a nation, even as hope becomes harder to grasp with each passing day.
6: And the New South Wales government is under pressure over its gambling reform. New data from Wesley Mission shows poker machine losses hit a record $2.38 billion last quarter, putting the state on track for nearly $10 billion in annual losses.
1: Your sport. Now.
6: The AFL is set to introduce training limits as concussion and head trauma become a growing issue for the league. The strict mandatory limits will kick in for the 2027 pre-season. Under the changes, clubs will face restrictions on total contact minutes, alternate days for high-intensity drills, and they'll be audited. And Rabbitohs star Ewan Aitken has been ruled out for the rest of the season after fracturing his scapula in their win over the Roosters. It's expected to keep the forward sidelined for 3 to 4 months. That's the latest in news and sport.
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1: Magic weather.
14: Partly cloudy through to the evening. On the waters, southeast leas to 15 knots and seas around 1 metre. Tonight's lows are ranging from 4 in the Clare Valley up to 8 in Whyalla. Then on Tuesday, partly cloudy. On the waters, variable to around 10 knots and seas below 1 metre. And the top temps ranging from 17 in the Clare Valley to 22 in Port Augusta.
1: How local are we? We know about the Great Lincoln Gap Tanks tyre fire of 2023.
15: Yeah, keep those water hoses going for about another 3 to 4 weeks. That should put it out. Oh, and maybe bring in about another 300 fire appliances too. Possibly some aerial bombers.
1: That's how local. Magic 105.9.

0: Will and Woody. Hope you're having a wonderful Monday. Woods, we're here for Western Star. Joe Jonas is going to be in the country at the end of this week. And he has a debt to settle with us.
1: He does. And we've got audio of him promising us an opportunity to be on stage with the Jonas Brothers 2 years ago.
0: Yep. Shall we play it?
1: Yeah, I think it's worth it. Let's have a look.
2: Wow. Will and Woody will be opening up for the Jonas Brothers when we perform in Australia. Two songs of my choosing and wardrobe of my choosing. And I'll just say you don't want to miss that show.
1: Should quickly mention the celebration before that. He got six cans in a row and Can You Hear It? Beer or soft drink based on the sound of the can opening. That's why we were both so pumped.
0: It was a big moment.
1: Anyway, we never went on stage with him. But as you said, Wilbur, he's going to be in the country this Friday.
0: Yes, he's performing the halftime show at the NFL opener between the Rams and the 49ers at the MCG, which is not a kilometre from here.
1: So it just feels like the right time for him to finally repay his debts, fulfil his promise that he never did for us.
0: Yes.
1: We've been trying to get his attention unsuccessfully for a while now.
0: He unfollowed us.
1: That hurt?
0: Because we were in chats with him.
1: Yeah, well, and rightly
0: so. You went a bit hard, I think.
1: I think we went four messages to him with no response. But again, like, mate, you owe us this. So it's time to pay your debts. So anyway, everything we've done so far hasn't quite got his attention. But EP Joe has informed me today there's an update which gets us one step closer.
3: It's definitely closer. And I'll give you the update later on in the show.
1: That is massive news because I was willing to put this down. I was, but this is great news.
0: It's very exciting.
1: I'm pumped.
0: Very, very exciting.
1: Pay your debts, Joe.
0: Hey, right up next, the man who has revealed he is Tom Cruise's nemesis.
1: Oh.
0: Yes. Ripped all the roles from him. Oh. Could be something more if not for Tom Cruise. I'll tell you who it is up next on Will and Woody.

0: It's Will and Woody for Western Star. Ahead of the series finale, show finale, full stop, of Colin from Accounts, Patrick Brammel and Harriet Dyer, the creators and stars, are going to join us in about 10 minutes' time, which is very exciting. Woods, right now, though, I want to talk to you about Tom Cruise's nemesis. God, it's got to be... I'm trying to think Tom Cruise, Arnold Schwarzenegger. Nah, it's not quite right. Same era. You got that right. So,
1: Jeremy Renner.
0: Before I give you Tom Cruise's nemesis as well, I'm interested to know whether Jeremy Renner and Tom Cruise are actually close. Intense people. And you remember Renner played a couple of roles. He's cameoed in Mission Impossible.
1: He has too. Yes.
0: Yeah,
1: yes,
0: they like
1: yes.
0: each other.
1: He was the guard who was looking after.
0: Yeah, they like each other.
1: Yeah, okay.
0: What I would like to do, though, because I'm talking about Nemesis is very much like a Disney villain sort of a setup, or it's something that you'd hear about in professional sport or Hollywood.
1: Yeah,
0: you know,
1: or
0: the Wild West, or war, like wartime. A lot of people had nemeses when you're, you know, fighting against the general.
1: Yeah. For us mere mortals, you say, I hate that person. You don't call them your nemesis.
0: Well, it feels almost a bit over the top. That. It does feel over the top, but I would love to know if you've got a nemesis.
1: Oh, it'd be cool having a nemesis.
0: Have you got one?
1: I don't have one.
0: I'm not asking you. You can text us as well. 0429 13 1065. If you're a mere mortal with a nemesis. Yeah. Have we got a nemesis?
1: No, I was just trying to rack my mind for that. Like, no, like maybe Dua Lipa for a little bit. But that was one of those situations where we saw her as our nemesis and she didn't even know who we were.
0: I think that, so this is the thing, is that like we had an issue with her, but she didn't know who we were.
1: It wasn't really an issue. We just wanted her to promote our sushi roll effectively, which is crazy to think.
0: The true definition of a nemesis is that you both have to equal parts hate each other.
1: Well, you have
0: like
1: one, but I won't mention
0: the Duke of York and Napoleon.
1: You have one, but I definitely won't mention that one. It's an entertainment industry.
0: Yeah, I've got one.
1: Arch nemesis.
0: Yeah.
1: Yeah, and it's funny.
0: When it came out of nowhere.
1: And when it's real, it's like, whoa.
0: Yeah.
1: You know? Yeah. It's an arch nemesis.
0: Well, I've cooled off on that a little bit, but I think I think it's still pretty hot for me.
1: I think it's definitely still real. I think if that person walked into this room, it'd be icy.
0: It'd be a bit frosty, yeah. No doubt. It'd be Frost Nixon. If you've got a nemesis, I'd love to hear from you. The reason we're talking about this, we'll keep thinking about our nemesis, Woods. The reason I want to talk about this, though, is Tom Cruise's nemesis, as I said before. So this person has said that they kept going for roles in the 80s and 90s that Cruise kept pipping them for. So
1: Matthew Broderick.
0: No. So they tried for Jerry Maguire. And this actor was like, I want to do Jerry Maguire. And they said, no, no, sorry, Tom Cruise has got that. He also read Top Gun. And he was like, wow, this is going to be just it in a bit. And they said, really sorry, Tom Cruise has got it.
1: Matthew McConaughey.
0: Too early, 80s and 90s.
1: Nah, damn.
0: So, I can tell you who it was.
1: Righto.
0: Rob Lowe.
1: Rob Lowe.
0: Sorry for the anti. Sorry, I built that up.
1: Rob,
0: it's a bit of an anti-climax. But
1: I'm sorry, but Rob, grow up, Rob. I just like you can't. Don't sit here and
0: hey,
1: tell
0: Rob
1: us that,
0: Lowe's a big deal.
1: I get it. But he's like, don't issue. Sit here and say that the only reason you didn't bag Jerry Maguire and Top Gun was because of Tom Cruise. I don't reckon you were in the top 10, Rob Lowe. I'm sorry.
0: No,
1: Rob.
0: He got sent the script. I'm just reading here, actually.
1: You
0: hilariously, you brought up Matthew Broderick before. He's also got beef with Matthew Broderick.
1: Because
0: he said that he tried for Ferris Bueller's Day Off and he didn't get that either. So he's had a howl at Rob Lowe. I mean, I keep seeing Rob Lowe in that firefighting show. That's probably all I've seen him in recently. I haven't seen him in much more than that. Anyway.
1: He had Harry and Meghan over to his house in Canada as well.
0: Rob Lowe
1: welcomed him with open arms.
0: Was he in
1: Come and stay in my house.
0: Rob Lowe, did you
1: Nah,
0: Jag?
1: Different guy. Rob Lowe wanted that role, didn't quite get it.
0: All right, let's take some calls out next, or you can text us. I'm happy to, if we don't get anyone, it may well be the case that no one in real life actually has a nemesis. Happy to be proven wrong. Would love to be proven wrong. If you have a nemesis. Yeah.
1: I have an idea for someone who could become our nemesis.
0: Hear that up next. Yeah. I'll try and come up with who our nemesis is as well. You can text us. We love the text line. 0429 13 1065. Do you have a nemesis?
1: The more I think about it, the more I think this person I'm thinking of could be our nemesis. They took our job. They've taken our job before.
0: like the wrong time to be saying that. It's Wheel and Woody.
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0: Will and Woody, I hope you're having a wonderful Monday. We're here for Western Star. Patrick Bramall, Harriet Dyer are going to join us right up next for the final episode of the final series of Colin from Accounts. It's an incredible show. Catapulted both of them into stardom. Patrick Bramall straight off Devil Wears Prada 2. He's in a new show on Apple TV.
1: Last scene.
0: Smeared everywhere at the moment.
1: Yeah, he's in a serious
0: incredible
1: role.
0: For a guy, it's awesome. Anyway, right now I'm asking, have you got a nemesis? And I don't think anyone's going to call. I really don't, because I think it's very, very rare that this happens in real life. It's reserved for sports stars, army generals, and actors like Rob Lowe, who I actually don't think quite meets the definition of nemesis, because I think for a nemesis, there needs to be like equal hate and rivalry, even respect. Yes. I think that nemeses over time develop respect for each other because they respect each other's craft. Yeah. They're equally weighted in terms of their aptitude. That's a nemesis.
1: I'm sorry for a sporting reference here, but like Anthony Mundine, Danny Green, for so long, they had this like nemesis. And for like, it just, because of that rivalry and that aggression between each other, like it made so much money. They just kept fighting each other. It was amazing.
0: Often happens in sport. Yes.
2: Katy Perry and Taylor Swift was a very famous one.
1: Bang.
0: Is that right?
1: Boom.
2: Yeah. Remember they had the girl squad?
0: No, I don't remember.
1: I also missed that. I don't remember that. I mean, who's writing in here? Lord v Charlie XCX. Is that a thing?
3: Yeah, that's a thing. But I think producer Annalise is more across it than I am.
1: AB, take it away, Annalise.
4: They used to get compared quite a lot, and then eventually they just kind of, because they were being compared so much, they naturally became rivals against each other. And then they released this song called "Girl So Confusing," where Charlie asked Lord to come and appear on it and talk about how she felt during that time of the comparison.
1: There you go.
4: It was really iconic.
1: Well, they started coming out, Miley Cyrus and Nicki Minaj for a while had a bit of a thing, didn't they?
0: Yeah. Was it Miley or was it Nicki Minaj?
1: Your Miley. What's good? What she said. I've got an idea for us, Wilbur, around a nemesis. Let me know what you think.
0: Kendrick Lamar and Drake.
1: Oh, yeah. Oh, current. And that's still kicking along, isn't it? That is really kicking along.
0: Let's get ourselves out of that hole.
1: I've got to, and don't try and do the voices if you can. Sorry, I got something caught in my throat. I've got one I want to throw at you. This actually could be, because I actually feel like as a radio show, it's just people in the entertainment industry, it's very important to have an arch nemesis, right?
0: Because
1: creates a storyline.
0: Mm-hmm.
1: What are your thoughts on Georgie Tunney being our nemesis?
0: Well, yeah. I quite like her, though.
1: I know. I like her, too.
0: She's nice.
1: I like her.
0: Millsy, on the other hand, I'd happily...
1: What about even them as a couple? Just, like, both of them? Like, because we're two.
0: Mm. Millsy did ask me out for coffee and then asked me to help him move.
1: Boom. There you go. There you go.
0: Honestly, the doggest move. Perfect. He was like, mate, come down. I'll shout you brekkie. We'd love to catch up. It's been way too long.
1: Dog move.
0: Literally finished putting my final mouthful of eggs in my mouth. And he goes, by the way, I live around the corner. You told me you got a few hours spare. I've got to move some stuff. And I was pig.
1: Yeah, dog move.
0: That was
1: right?
0: A dog move.
1: Okay, perfect. Also, Georgie Tunney took our jobs on Australian Ninja Warrior.
0: She did.
1: Right? There's just a little bit bubbling away here.
0: Do you know what I mean? Yeah.
1: And I just feel like they'd be the perfect people to, like, I don't know how we get them back.
0: Well, egg their house. I know where they live.
1: Great. Perfect.
0: Good start.
1: Well, let's do that tomorrow. And then I think that's how it starts, right?
0: I love that. I like that. I would love that. I think that would be a good...
1: Maybe we should...
0: We can't egg their house.
1: Tomorrow, let's just keep pranking her. We'll just keep calling her and...
0: Calling Georgie Tunney.
1: Yeah.
0: Yeah. And she does work here. At what point is it just annoying?
1: Well, that's a
0: good... Because she's got to get us back.
1: Yeah. And that just might be a bit annoying for her.
0: And if she takes this job, then we won't have any job.
1: That's also true. We'll sleep on it.
0: I've got some other nemeses that I think that have popped up for us over the years.
1: Yeah.
0: Smallsy. Recently?
1: You think, yeah. He kind of, what was the main attack?
0: He took the Billie Eilish interview.
1: That's what it was. Yeah, okay.
0: So I think we owe him one.
1: Sure, yep.
0: Carrie-Anne Kennelly?
1: The only reason there's, and this is one of those ones where she doesn't realise she has beef with us, but the only reason it's weird is because you...
0: I thought she was Sonia Kruger.
1: Yeah, that's right.
0: I said hi, Sonia.
1: Well, no, not only that. You were like, Sonia. So you kept saying it, and she was walking the other direction. And then, I mean, I was just walking next to her. And I could have jumped in earlier, to be fair.
0: You let it happen.
1: I let it happen. We walked right past her, and then I told you it's Carrie-Anne Kennelly.
0: Yes.
1: Who else do you think could be our arch nemesis? I don't think Kerri-Anne Kennelly would care enough.
0: The other one is the guy that was the bachelor and you hooked up with his girlfriend.
1: What's his name? Lockie.
0: Yeah.
1: He's kind of fallen off the entertainment industry a little bit.
0: Oh,
1: though,
0: there we go. Going, there's that little, there it
1: deliberate,
0: is. There's
1: deliberate swat.
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0: It's Will and Woody for Western Star ahead of tonight's finale, Woods. We've got the stars of Colin from Accounts, the writers and the stars, Patrick Bramall and Harriet Dyer in the studio. Woods, before we get into the chat with you lovely guys, I had a moment in the shower before. We're both very excited to talk to you, but I remember the last time there was contact with you guys.
1: Yep.
2: You've said excitement in the shower. You've said contact.
1: Go.
2: Those are the three words that have popped out at me so far.
0: Woody. Okay. Well, Woody ended up with your number, Pat. Private number. And I couldn't remember how this was pieced together. Can I just relive how that happened?
3: So I sent you both a direct message on Instagram saying I wanted you involved for a bit for the show. Do you remember this?
1: No. Was it for season two?
3: It was for season two. And what I witnessed was, Harriet, you throwing your man Patty straight under the bus and effectively saying, I'm busy, but Patty would love to do the chat.
1: Oh, did I? Maybe I was busy though. I might have been shooting something.
3: The way that I read it was, poor Patty here's been stitched up. He doesn't want to do it either. But now that you, Harriet, have basically said Patty's not doing anything.
1: Do we have dementia? It's not even early onset. It's just onset.
3: And Patty, you basically said to me, hey, mate, just so you know, though, happy to do this for the show, but as of today, you will delete this number and never, ever contact me ever again.
2: And I feel like you did.
1: Did you really say that?
0: He did.
2: It does sound like something I would say.
1: He would have been joking.
2: Oh, definitely.
1: You can text this man constantly.
2: 24/7, guys.
1: Really? He's available.
2: We'll put the number here. We'll put the number probably just there.
1: Also, can I say, Patty is an extrovert. He says yes to all things social, chatty.
2: Oh, great.
1: It's like not an ish.
2: Hey, I don't mind.
1: I'm not. And so I was A, busy, but B, shy guy.
0: Yeah, nice.
3: Got it.
1: Shy guy. Hashtag shy guy.
0: Because you put the fear of God in Woody. Like,
2: for real?
0: We were going to cold call you a number of times.
1: We're going to text you every day.
2: Every day now.
3: I could talk to you guys for hours, and I will talk to you, Patty, for hours.
0: Yeah, I'll call you a number. I've locked
2: tonight,
0: it down.
2: I'm 1 hour a day.
1: I can't believe you took that serious. I feel so sad for you. He was definitely joking.
2: I'm kind of proud that you, like, thought I was serious.
3: I thought you were joking because I think he's so funny, but then at the same time I was like, if there's a world where he's a very private guy, I'm not going to invade that because I do respect you both so much.
1: Oh.
3: So I'd never want to annoy either
1: of you. Oh, my God. Please text. That's so funny.
3: I'm going to text all the time.
1: I'll give you my number.
3: Great. Perfect. We'll do a group chat. Let's do a group chat.
2: We're going to do a group chat.
3: Starting with foot pics, then we're slowly going to work up the leg. It's weird as soon as I've involved Harriet with that. That got really weird as Harriet's involved.
2: Yeah. No, made that weird.
3: I did.
0: You can't send Harriet.
2: It was really normal before that moment.
0: You can't send Harriet at your feet. We got more with Pat Bramall and Harriet Dyer right up next on Will and Woody, talking all things brand new season of Colin from Accounts on Binge. It's Will and Woody.
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7: Hi there, I'm Rana Hussein. The Eagles' winless start to the AFLW season has continued with a 37-point loss to Melbourne in Perth. Earlier, the Blues thrashed the Pies to remain undefeated. Switching codes and the Raiders' hopes of a home final in the NRLW are gone after last night's 1-point loss to the Eels to wrap up round 10. And Aussie star Mary Fowler scored the opener in Manchester City's 3-1 win over Birmingham City in their Super League season opener.
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0: Will and Woody and Australia's script writing, show creating couple genius, Pat Bramall.
1: Nice, great sell.
0: And Harriet Dyer. I wrote that down. I'm reading from a script. We're talking all things Colin from Accounts returns for a third and final series out now on Binge, final season.
1: I didn't think it could possibly get better. I feel like season two was better than season one, and the first three episodes of season three are phenomenal as well. So everyone
2: Thank
1: should
2: you,
1: go and
2: mate.
1: Watch it.
0: Yeah,
2: I really appreciate honestly. It. Yeah.
1: When did you decide to start every season with the car crash?
2: I don't know. We just thought when we hit the dog in the first one, we thought, wouldn't it be funny to like hit a person in the second
3: yeah.
2: one?
3: Yeah.
2: But then the third one, we're like, what is this?
3: We've got
2: like,
3: to do something.
2: Just got to punctuate yeah. it.
1: Was that one take? That all yeah. happened in real yeah. And you had to nail your line in one take, Patty?
2: Yeah, and he had to yes. sit there and pretend that it didn't just happen behind
3: and
2: his head.
3: And it was meters behind me.
2: He just sat there.
3: Going, you know, if it's something goes wrong, something, I'll leap across and I'll grab you. And I was like, in my mind, I was like, well, that's not happening. Okay, no worries, because I'm like, I want to get this shot.
2: Yeah.
3: Contrast that with this Apple show that I just did.
0: Yeah.
3: And I had to stand with Dan Henschel, like, on this cliff in regional Victoria, like, meters. We weren't going over the edge. We were, like, literally 3 meters from the edge.
2: Just yeah. chatting.
3: Just chatting. Right, just chatting with a nice backdrop. We had harnesses and full no like, rigs and stuntmen no handing off.
0: Yeah,
3: like,
0: yeah,
3: it was
0: yeah.
3: unbelievable.
2: The level of safety, yeah.
3: yeah.
2: Whereas and Colin was like, Colin's like, a huge car accident happened. Just and I had to stay holding his gaze, even though yeah. I was on camera, yeah. and I knew he could tell from my eyes
3: that it was coming.
2: It
3: and
2: was
3: I could
2: okay.
3: hear it behind me. It was a car screeching behind me. Yeah.
1: And the guy who crashed nailed it too. Like his stumble out of the car, it was all perfect. It was perfect. Yeah.
2: Thank you.
1: No worries.
2: Yeah, that cost a lot. And they were like, why? It's in the yes. background.
3: Yeah.
2: It's no characters. And we're
3: we
2: like,
3: initially
2: please.
3: Said, we initially wrote it
2: just
3: and went,
2: keep it.
3: Hey, we want two cars to collide. And our line producer was like, absolutely not too much money. And went, okay, how about a peloton of cyclists come down and collide? And
2: he's like men in middle age, like the mammals, oh, no. the middle aged
3: like,
2: men.
3: That's
2: in
3: heaps more expensive. And then we bartered and we ended up on basically one moving car hitting a parked car, and that's how we managed to do it.
2: Yeah, we got we offer them something more expensive. They're like, oh,
0: yeah,
2: smart.
0: Yeah. Oh, you smart. Like you kind of like highball. Yeah. You highballed them.
2: Well, we didn't know it was highballing. I would have been happy to crash a Peloton because they're so annoying.
0: That's awesome.
3: Being funny.
0: That's the dream. Woody's a big cyclist, thing. By the way. He's a big lycra cyclist.
2: Sorry, mate. Yeah. I'm sorry. No, I'm sorry for your people.
3: You don't look that big. You look like you work out. You cycle, do you?
1: I do. I'll send you some photos of my next ride.
3: That'd be great.
1: I'll send you some shots.
2: Literally, do though.
0: You don't know what you've opened up.
1: Oh, you're in big trouble. You're going to change your number.
0: I'm getting a sense of like, he's like, oh, it's still a little bit of fun. And then he's going to turn the mics off. And
1: I'm going to get my phone now.
2: He really won't.
1: I'm going to get my phone now and text you.
3: I'll send a text going, hey, mate, that was all funny. And
2: but you seriously
3: do not text
2: me.
1: I'm just sending you a text.
2: Okay. Yeah, do it, literally.
0: Get out of here, guys.
2: Love you guys. Be good.
0: Bye. Love you guys. Bye. Congrats.
2: Bye.
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5: Hey there, I'm Brooke Seychell. The Treasurer hasn't ruled out a tobacco excise cut after the opposition pushed to cut the excise by 80% to crack down on the illicit tobacco industry. Jim Chalmers has told Parliament Labor's treating it as an issue for law enforcement.
6: We do understand that the growth in illicit tobacco is a very substantial challenge, and we've responded to that challenge, and we are responding to that challenge with more than $350 million in extra resourcing for the authorities to crack down on this substantial challenge.
5: Meanwhile, One Nation has defended its push for struggling Aussies to access their superannuation early. MP Barnaby Joyce claims only those in financial hardship would withdraw the money.
7: If we have 7 million people in super, we're not going to have 7 million people in rental stress or housing stress. I think we should get that one straight away because they're not all going to be start taking a section of their money out. People who are in stress will start taking some money out and they mightn't take all.
5: Overseas, more than 170,000 people have been stranded after volcanic ash disrupted flights to and from Indonesia. 8 airports are still closed after a volcano erupted. Also making headlines, housing developer Bathla Group has stood down more than 210 employees as the company secures funding to survive for another 2 weeks. And Master Builders Australia is calling for more apprentice support and faster pathways for skilled migrants as Australia's construction worker shortage hits new lows.
4: Your sport, Now.
5: The Sydney Swans have suffered a major blow with captain Callum Mills rupturing his ACL during Saturday's win over Brisbane. He'll be sidelined for the rest of the AFL finals. In the NRL, the roster clean-out continues at St George ahead of the club's rebuild next year. Christian Tuipulotu is the 10th player to depart the Dragons. And Spanish star Carlos Alcaraz is into the quarterfinals of the US Open with a straight sets win over Tommy Paul. He'll meet the USA's Ben Shelton after he eliminated Stefanos Tsitsipas.
4: Introducing Georgie and Tom.
8: Then you've got to drive to main roads and say, hey, this is what's happened.
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4: Magic weather.
17: Partly cloudy through to the evening. On the waters, southeasterlies to 15 knots and seas around 1 metre. Tonight's lows are ranging from 4 in the Clare Valley up to 8 in Whyalla. Then on Tuesday, partly cloudy. On the waters, variable to around 10 knots and seas below 1 metre. And the top temps ranging from 17 in the Clare Valley to 22 in Port Augusta.
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0: play. Alrighty, playing the quiz today, we have got CC. Hey, CC.
1: Hey,
0: C. Hey,
1: guys. How you going?
0: Did you just go to call me CC?
1: I was about to call you CC. I'm so nervous.
0: It's so fun.
1: I lost my mind.
0: It's totally fine. I can be CC for you. That's no dramas.
2: It's one of my favourite nervous blunders is when you're so nervous that you call the other person.
0: Yeah.
2: CC, fear not. Woody once first, for the first time Woody met Hamish Blake, he introduced himself as Hamish Blake. It's a true story.
1: Oh, there you go. CC, I'm not the only one.
0: I said, I'm Hamish Blake. Who are you? And it was very weird. Anyway, CC, 30 seconds on the clock. Got to get 10 questions right. Can pass. Have to take your first answer. Good luck, CC.
1: Okay, let's go.
2: Here we go, CC. Are you always late or always early?
1: Early.
2: Give me an animal that has a pouch.
1: Kangaroo.
2: Name a Mike Myers movie.
1: Halloween.
2: What's something that goes well with cheese?
1: Sandwiches.
2: Give me a song by The Weeknd.
1: Pass.
2: What's 9 times 3?
1: 9, 18, 27.
2: Name an Australian celebrity chef.
1: Jamie Oliver.
2: One of Winnie the Pooh's friends.
1: Kanga.
2: Kanga. Yeah. I would have accepted Kanga.
0: Yeah, Kanga.
3: You lose.
2: Rogue, so most people are going for Tigger, Eeyore, Piglet. But
0: yeah,
2: Kanga.
0: Kanga gets in there.
2: Kanga with his little baby Roo.
0: Yeah. Unlucky CC. Didn't quite get there.
1: Oh.
2: Jamie Oliver's famously British, CC.
1: Okay,
2: close
1: enough.
2: Jamie Oliver.
1: I'm Gordon Ramsay. I was
0: going to
1: say that first.
0: Gordon Ramsay also...
2: famously British.
0: British.
1: Also British.
2: Yeah.
0: Hey, CC, do you know what country Joe Jonas is from?
1: Joe Jonas?
0: Yeah. Do you know who Joe Jonas is?
1: I know it's from the Jonas Brothers.
0: Yes.
2: Nice.
0: Yes.
2: Good
0: yes.
2: start.
0: Don't worry about what country.
1: The Jonas Brothers
0: were
1: on Disney Channel.
0: Yes.
1: I think it's from the US.
0: Yes.
2: Nice.
0: Yes, CC, well here he is. Well, and look, CC, if you stay with us, Joe Jonas owes us a massive, massive promise. And apparently there is a huge update from our executive producer, Joe, as to him finally fulfilling that promise. If you haven't heard any of this, stay with us. It's Will and Woody.

0: Will and Woody, hope you're having a wonderful Monday. Woods.
1: Joe Jonas made us a huge promise 2 years ago.
0: He
1: said we could perform with the Jonas Brothers when they were touring Australia 2 years ago.
0: Yes.
1: We have had the plan, Will, to get his attention. He's going to be here in Australia this Friday. He's literally going to be just over a kilometre away from us.
0: Yep.
1: It feels like the perfect time to get his attention so finally he can fulfill the promise that he owes us. And our executive producer, Joe, is in the studio right now with an update.
2: So,
1: yes,
2: producers have been doing some reconnaissance.
1: Here we go.
2: And I think we can get you two tickets to the NFL game where you can potentially talk to Joe Jonas yourself.
0: Shut up.
1: Get lost.
0: What? How? No, I don't believe you.
2: Producers.
0: No, everything here is a stitch up.
2: No, it's not. No, it's not a stitch up.
1: I believe. We all want this. The whole team wants this. Right, hang on, just slow down. Because Joe Jonas owes us.
0: Woody,
1: he owes us a promise.
0: Don't believe them.
1: Let me believe for 2 seconds and then I'll crush in flames if I have to, right? He owes us a promise.
2: Yes.
1: You've just said we can get two tickets to, he's performing the halftime shows at the MCG, right?
2: Yes.
1: But you just said talk to Joe.
2: Well, so you'd have to figure that out yourself.
0: What do you mean?
2: It's just two tickets to the game.
1: We're close to the stage? I don't know.
2: Don't know yet.
0: Oh, so all we know is we're going to the game. You could have told us this off air.
2: So, first I need you to check your diaries.
1: I can be free. I will make myself free.
2: Oh, really?
1: Yeah.
2: Friday night?
3: Gates open at 7 a.m.
0: It's a day match.
2: Oh, is it a day match?
0: It's a day match.
3: 10:35 a.m. is when the game starts.
0: Oh, yes. Oh,
1: that's, yeah.
0: 100%.
1: Done. I'm
2: perfect
1: happy,
2: then.
1: More than happy to.
2: And you're happy to create your own.
1: Work.
2: Your own. Well, no. Show starts at 4. So.
1: it's right, okay. So we're still doing work.
0: Good day.
2: Yeah, absolutely.
1: Right.
2: Well, you would have had the opportunity to meet Joe before that day's show, so you absolutely still be required in the studio.
1: Yeah, it's a fair point. Okay, so you're saying we're going to be in the stadium.
0: So you just got to stick us to the
2: game. I can get you in there, is what I'm telling you.
0: And then you've got to.
3: I'm trying to make it sound sexier than it is. I've got you two tickets in the nosebleeds to the MCG. There's going to be 95,000 people there.
1: What are you reading?
2: Thanks to the limited edition Y Series NFL wines, the Aussie wine putting you right at the centre of the action.
1: Okay.
2: So they're giving us two tickets. It's from a sales rep in Sydney. Thank you very much, Brett.
1: Love that, Brett.
3: Thanks, Brett. Love your work, Brett.
1: Are we getting a couple of those wines?
2: I don't think so.
1: All right.
0: So what's our link in with Joe? Is there any path that you can foresee where we actually do get to talk to Joe?
2: I reckon you guys can create the world's biggest sign and then we're creative on how we get that in.
1: Love.
2: Recruit some people that are also going down.
1: What if we blow up one of, you know, the car dealerships? We can talk about this more tomorrow, but you know the car dealerships, they've got those big wobbly guys?
0: Yeah.
1: You could, like, deflated.
0: Oh, you need compressed air and that's a lot.
1: No, but it's deflated when you go in. Blow it up.
2: Yeah.
1: Yeah, someone will figure it out.
2: I mean, listeners might have ideas on how we get, like, the world's biggest sign into there anyway.
1: Okay.
2: Second part, they are only letting talent use these tickets. So we can't be there with you, so you have to capture all the audio and all the video yourself. So Sexy D can't be with you either. We just have to leave you be, and we put our trust in you that you will get, first of all, Joe to see the sign. Second of all, you'll get all the video and all the audio to play back on the radio show that night.
1: It feels like a lot
2: of
1: hard
2: work. Which is just really
1: work.
2: Doing your job, isn't it?
1: Yeah. What? It's not doing our
0: is
1: job.
0: Is it worth
1: we just,
0: it?
1: We just do the fun stuff.
0: If I had a chat, can't we just get a chat with Joe? Just
2: I don't think he wants to talk to you, mate.
0: No one wants to talk.
2: Us on Instagram.
0: No.
1: What's the fine for running on a field these days?
2: Since this is all thanks to the limited edition Y Series NFL wines, the Aussie wine putting you right at the centre of the action, I don't reckon we want to do anything that brings the game into disrepute.
0: So the idea is we take a sign into the game.
2: Yep.
0: Which says Will and Woody, Joe, contact Will and Woody.
2: Perfect.
0: Right.
1: Oh, and then we've got it. Like,
0: what happened to the skywriting? Too expensive.
2: Well, yeah.
3: And you asked people to call and nobody called.
0: About the skywriters
1: out there.
2: We have tickets, so we can get in there. It's the closest we've been.
0: It's the closest we're going to get.
1: It's a great step. It's a huge step. We're in the stadium
2: and
1: now. We just have to get his attention.
2: Say you have 50 people all holding a letter each.
1: Yeah,
2: he will see that.
0: Yes. Oh, that's clever.
1: And we could also.
0: They don't have to stick together or anything. We just put them all in order.
1: Yeah.
0: Hand them out to everyone and go, guys, can you hold this up at the same time?
1: Yes.
0: And
1: you could charm someone who's sitting closer as well, just in case we're not super close. He will see it. He's going to see it.
0: So Joe, DM Will and Woody. It's starting to sound a little bit better. It's still a long shot, but it's all we've got, really.
2: And just one more time, thanks to the limited edition Y Series NFL wines, the Aussie wine putting you right at the centre of the action.
0: Okay, cool. Let's go with it.
1: Huge.
2: Okay,
0: I've got to check my diary, but yeah.
2: Great.
1: Because I should be free. We work that day. surely that's free in your diary.
3: My time is precious. All right. It's Phil and Woody.
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0: Will and Woody, I hope you guys are having a wonderful Monday. Woods.
1: I think with the invention of things like AI and just technology getting better and better, I think guys in particular have lost the ability to know when is the right and wrong time to flirt.
0: Yes, yes.
1: I think it's
0: yes.
1: a skill that we
0: in the
1: we,
0: wild.
1: We just don't have it anymore because it's, you know, we're on the dating apps and whatnot. I managed to witness this morning, Will, and please don't tease me for this, it's important for the story. I was on my bike simulator this morning.
0: Yeah, that'll be hard.
1: Right.
0: What were you watching?
1: For those that don't know, I wasn't watching anything, I was just watching myself in a virtual world. Cycling,
0: great,
1: in a land called Watopia.
0: Awesome.
1: And for those that don't know a bike simulator, it's people from
0: no
1: all
0: one cares.
1: No, it's important. No. It's important for the story. People from all over the world can log into this virtual world, and we're all cycling together in Watopia, right? And you can chat with people.
0: Ah.
1: Now, while I was cycling, I managed to see a guy trying to flirt with a girl. I've never
0: have
1: seen
0: you
1: it
0: got
1: before.
0: Like while you're riding,
1: yeah.
0: So do you have a photo? Can you see what each other's profile is?
1: You can choose to add a photo if you like. For sure. You can see where everyone's from. So it says like where you're from and then obviously your name. And then you can see each other's stats. So people would know that I'm level 61, which is quite impressive.
0: Okay. And is it like a simulator? Is it just voice chat or is it text chat? Or do
1: text.
0: You see a video? It's just
1: it's,
0: text
1: it's
0: chat.
1: It's text and you can give people thumbs up. There's a lot of thumbs up action.
0: Who's texting and cycling? No one taking it seriously.
1: Well, see, there's certain apps you can get where it's easier to text.
0: Have you got a headset?
1: No, you can't talk. You can only type. So you might say like, you're on fire, John, or something, like, great climb, Mary.
0: Have you ever said anything?
1: So I don't chat because I just focus on cycling. Okay?
0: You've never said anything?
1: Some people chat to me.
0: What do they say?
1: I don't really actually even know how to write back because I'm just, you know, I'm not very technologically sound.
0: What do they say to you?
1: They might go like, great climb, Wood Dog. That's my name in the virtual world.
0: I assumed as much.
1: What I've never seen is flirting on this virtual simulator, right?
0: Yeah.
1: But all of a sudden this morning, this was a real treat. I was on a bit of a climb and there was clearly a guy who said, you finishing this route, question mark? Because you can do different routes.
0: Like a double entendre?
1: I don't think he was going for that, but who knows? Anyway, this woman then goes, me, question mark? Because she wasn't even sure he was talking to her.
0: Yeah.
1: And then he goes, yeah, I saw we had the same mileage, so I assumed we were on the same route. Are you finishing this route, question mark? And then everyone who was in this peloton got to witness her just go offline.
0: Hang on. Is he actually flirting with her though, or is he?
1: Who really knows? But it was like you just don't ask someone.
0: And she just goes, nah.
1: She's been offline. She just disappeared, right? So it's got me thinking, and I think we need to use the platform.
0: Sorry, before we go on, you said it's the worst place to flirt. I think if you're into cycling, surely that's a great place to flirt because you know someone else is into cycling there.
1: I think it's similar to like flirting with someone at the gym.
0: Okay.
1: Which I think is a massive. We're all getting a sweat on in there. We don't want to be asked.
0: I don't mind. Would you mind someone flirting with you at the gym, Joe?
2: Depends who it is.
0: Right.
1: I think the whole. I don't know.
0: Yeah, you don't want to be a creepy guy.
2: But an easy place to be like creepy. Mistaken for just an absolute freak.
1: Okay. Yeah. Well, this is exactly what I want to talk about right now. I want to mention between junior producer Annalise, who's in the studio, and you, Will, as to whether you believe these places that I'm going to name are flirty places or not flirting places.
0: It's been 10 years since I flirted.
1: Yeah, and I'll be interested to see, like, just how off you are here. Okay.
0: Okay.
1: So I'm going to ask you first.
0: It's a similar
1: time
0: for Annalise, by the way.
3: Shut up.
1: She's out there.
3: I'm out there. Depends on the day.
1: We're just not mentioning specifics, but she's out there.
0: Okay.
1: Now, Will.
0: Are you texting someone right now?
3: No, I'm writing my notes for the show.
1: Nothing specific.
0: All right.
1: Now, Will.
0: Yeah.
1: Do you think it's okay to flirt with someone in a cafe when you're waiting for your coffee?
0: Yep.
1: Annalise.
3: Yeah, I'm down for that. Yeah.
0: Absolutely.
1: I think
0: this is going to be a very, very easy pass mark, by the way. You've got a desperately single woman and a guy who's been out of the game for ages who thinks everything's above board. There's not going to be one place which is out of the
1: Wouldn't you feel trapped there, Annalise? It's like because you're waiting for your coffee and you feel trapped.
3: Yeah, but I can just pick up my phone. I'm not stressed. I'll just be like, I can shut that down as much as I can start it up.
1: Tick. Let's make things more interesting here. Will, do you think it's okay to flirt with someone on a beach?
0: Oh, beach is tricky. Beach is a bit of a flag. I know you have before.
1: And how did it go for me?
0: Very well.
1: No, at the time.
0: Oh,
1: awfully.
0: Sorry. You ended up with that chick. You were there in Europe. But no. If you're fully clothed and it's winter, not a problem. If you approach someone and they're just in bathers.
1: Yes.
0: I think it's hard to get out of the, are you just approaching me because you want to,
1: Yeah, Annalise?
3: On beach, on sand, I'd say no.
1: On sand. Oh, so it's
0: water.
3: In water.
0: Yeah, you've done some water flirting before. Look at you, your little turtle. Have you done a water flirt before?
3: Water flooded before, yeah. But I'd be open to it.
0: You would.
3: Because you can just like dive away. Do you know what I mean?
1: Oh, yeah. Okay.
0: No, that's not what I was saying. I was saying the reason that water flirting's okay is because they can't see the merchandise. It's heads above water. Like, you only see the head.
3: Yeah, so it's just like a bit more like less vulnerable.
1: Clear. Also, fully, you can't be at waist. I can't flirt at waist level.
0: Well, you can if you want, you sicko.
4: I mean, you've been. I'm asking for the listener.
0: Annalise has told you, as a woman, she wants it above the shoulders.
1: Okay, I think this one's a really interesting one. And this is the last one we'll do today. I think we'll do it again another day.
0: Yeah.
1: I've always wondered whether this was inappropriate or not.
0: Yeah.
1: Dance floor.
3: Ooh.
0: Ah, perfect.
1: Totally fine to go and flirt with someone on a loud dance floor, even if there's smoke and it's dark.
0: I reckon if you can nail it, a good flirt on the dance floor is all time. I would never go for it because I was not a good enough dancer, but I would just like drop a bomb. A word bomb.
3: Smelly.
0: I wouldn't fart.
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0: Will and Woody, hope you're having a wonderful Monday. Woodrow, we're going to get out of here. Before we do, though, a quick reminder. We are infiltrating the MCG this Friday to hold Joe Jonas to his promise of coming on this radio show for the second time. So more details on that tomorrow. We have got tickets to the game, though. If you guys have got a great plan as to how we can get Joe's attention, please DM us, Will and Woody. If you're going to the game, please DM us, Will and Woody, because the big NFL game at the MCG is where he's going to be. He owes us.
1: Buddy, so I think that's what the only step that we need to do is get his attention, and then we've got him over a barrel.
0: Oh, yeah.
1: Right? We don't want him over a barrel, but at the end of the day, we need to get
0: I'd love him over a barrel. I think a lot of people would like Joe Jonas over a barrel.
1: Annalise?
2: Yeah.
1: He's gorgeous. He's beautiful.
0: You would. You want
2: but him? But not over a barrel.
0: All right. Don't need to be specific. It's just the sentiment. I think just the sentiment is... The sentiment is he would be, he's a beautiful looking man and you'd say yes.
2: Yes.
0: Yeah.
1: Great. Perfect.
0: We don't need to be specific about where you would like him.
1: It's a perfect back and forth there. Great answer. Now, Annalise, you've got a shout out.
2: Shout out to my dad. Happy birthday.
1: Hey, hot dad. Shout has to be said. Very attractive dad. Does he still wear his little cut off denim shorties?
2: Oh, actually, he hasn't got them out for a while, but because it's his birthday, he might. 58, nearly 60.
1: 58.
2: I know. Oof. Nearly grandpa.
1: What have you got, dad, for his birthday?
0: What's your dad's name, maybe?
2: Stuart.
0: Stuart. Does he listen to the show?
2: I'm going to make him. No, I'm just kidding. He does. He does.
0: Shout out to Stu.
2: Yep.
0: Did you ever get Stu?
2: See you at dinner.
0: Oh, nice.
2: Your
0: shout. Oh, nice.
1: Very
0: nice.
1: Good.
0: Will he be over a barrel tonight?
1: Oh, Will.
2: Oh. That's my dad.
1: Will.
2: That's my dad.
1: Very strange way to end this.
2: That's my dad.
3: Yo, shout out my mate's Cooper. It's his birthday too.
0: Shut up.
3: See you for beers on Friday.
0: Shut up. Dad.
4: I also have a shout out.
0: Here we go.
4: All thanks to the limited edition Y Series NFL One, the Aussie One, putting you right at the center of the action.
0: Worth mentioning.
1: They're the ones that are sorting out our tickets for this Friday. Great.
0: Guys, have a wonderful Monday. We'll see you tomorrow.
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1: Cheaper than therapy and way less professional.
2: Yes, that's right. It's ChatGNT with Georgie and Tom. Cheers, guys.
3: Cheers.
2: Happy Monday and happy birthday.
3: Oh, thanks. Do we need some birthday music?
2: What?
3: Why not?
2: Big 4-0. How do you feel?
3: Old. No, not that old. I feel fine.
2: Yeah.
3: It's all right. It's just sad to have left the 30s. They were a good time.
2: Yep.
3: But I've been told the fab 40s, you know?
2: And you know, better than being 50.
3: So true.
2: Or 60 or 70.
3: Or 80. Like,
2: shout out to our older listeners.
3: Yeah, we've got some now.
2: Exactly.
3: Your mum listens.
2: My mum. She's not 80. Throw in the deep end.
3: Oh, sorry. But sorry, Julian.
2: Massive show coming up. We want to talk birthdays. Yours wasn't the
3: best. On the actual day of my birthday, it turned into a bit of a dud in the arvo, so I'll run you through that.
2: Yeah, and we've got are you saying something? These are life's little conundrums. These are life's little conundrums. Now, Georgie, you usually pose a scenario to me, but I've got a cracking one today that's a real-life scenario. Happened to my mate Vinny.
3: Great.
2: Yep.
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1: If you like what you hear, listen to the podcast wherever you get your podcasts, and you can also watch us on YouTube. So as you know, it was my 40th birthday recently. It was a Monday, so I just had to go to work, and everyone kept being like, what are you doing for your birthday?
0: And I was like, it's a tough one.
1: Working.
0: And also, if you work in an office with younger people, they don't get it if they don't have kids.
1: Like, yes.
0: What are you going to do? You're going to this? And you're like, I have to get these pricks by 3:30.
1: Yep.
0: And then they're going to be feral.
1: Yep.
0: Get them home.
1: Yep.
0: Feed them. Entertain them until bath time.
1: Yes.
0: Then maybe my partner will come home.
1: Yes.
0: And we've got to get fed. And then bedtime. It's not a holiday.
1: That is it.
0: So right?
1: On the Monday, got up, sorted kids by myself because my husband works really long
0: that
1: hours.
0: Dog.
1: Came to work, all good. Picked them up and they were really ratty, which is weird on a Monday. You think you should be fresh. But they were all fighting in the back. And on Mondays, it's no TV after school day. This could be what really
0: matters. Oh, let's break that rule. I mean, that's a ridiculous rule.
1: The reason for the rule is Louis needs to get his homework done.
0: Homework in grade one?
1: Oh, mate.
0: Are you kidding
1: don't
0: me?
1: Don't get me started.
0: Sackable offence. Where's the
1: sound grab? Yeah, here we go, here we go, here we go.
0: If you're having homework before grade three.
2: Sack him!
1: It's ludicrous. He has to write out all these words. And then, so you copy them in columns.
0: Well, you can do that. Have a champagne and you can do it. Cat, dog.
1: Well, and he just races through it and is really messy. So then I have to go back and go, mate, that Q's backwards or that D's backwards. And I have to rub it out.
0: That's good from you. You can.
1: I can pick up on it. You know, the first time he did it, though, I went, great, all done. Yeah, and then Jumpy looked at it and he goes, did you check that? And I was like, nah, at least the columns are full. And he was like, nah, you can't send him back with that. There's a lot of maths you can do now too. Like, there's real dumb maths available if you require. Like,
0: hey, again, these are our listeners, mate. You
1: know,
0: don't want to dumb it
1: down.
0: Okay?
1: Anyway, so
0: I did
1: said,
0: homework
1: no
0: for
1: TV,
0: him.
1: Sit and do your homework. He resisted on that. Max is like, oh, they're all complaining. And then Elsie turns to me and goes, I'd done a poo in my undies. And I was like, what?
0: She's out of nappies?
1: Yeah, she's fully toilet trained.
0: How old?
1: She'll be 3 in December.
0: That's pretty good.
1: Yeah, she's been my best. Mate, she gets herself dressed in the morning. She unstacked the dishwasher this arvo.
0: Oh, she's better than Jumbie.
1: Oh, she is. Yeah, I don't know. I have to wipe his ass and then, you know. She's wiping her own.
0: This
1: nah, just jokes.
0: So nearly 3 and I think some girls are just quicker than
1: it's
0: boys.
1: It's just good. Oh, the boys were shocking. They were like, I was having to hold them on a toilet while they screamed at me going, I want a nappy. And I was like, no, mate, I'm holding you
0: again,
1: on this thing.
0: Enough about your husband. We've moved on from that.
1: So I thought to make life easier, I'm going to buy a Coles chook for my birthday dinner. Right.
0: A bachelor's handbag.
1: And at the moment, Coles, shout out to Coles, although it's terrible in the end, they're doing a butter chicken roast chook. Have you
0: seen
1: this?
0: I've seen those,
1: and I've been really wanting to try it because butter chicken is one of my top 5 favourite meals of all time.
0: And then the combination.
1: Oh, amazing. So
0: it's
1: I went
0: fusion.
1: In.
0: Fusion. It's Indian-Australian fusion. I mean, right. How could it be bad?
1: Can I just say, there was like no Indian taste because I got a normal one as well because I was concerned that my kids wouldn't eat the butter chicken one. No one could taste the difference. It was dry and terrible. So a friend texted saying, happy birthday, whatever. And I said, it's just been a regular day.
0: Get me out of here.
1: She's like, no one tells you that birthdays when you're a mum become a bit
0: I think birthdays now as an adult, you reach, I reckon after 25, 30, it could be just when you have kids. Your birthday itself is not the day necessarily that you can celebrate. You've got to put plans in place.
1: Yes.
0: Like you are with your 40th that you're having.
1: Yes, I am then having, I should say, I'm having a big party with adults only in a few weeks. Well, I want anyone to get in touch with the show. When has a kid ruined your day? That's what I reckon it is. Because it could be ruined your birthday.
0: Yep.
1: But they also just ruin plans and days and whatever. And I reckon someone out there listening has something. Just DM us. And so on the next step, maybe we can get your stories happening.
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1: DM me sometime, okay?
2: He did DM me.
3: He's sending a message.
4: DM.
3: DMs.
0: We have heard from you guys, which we love. And obviously the other day we were talking about Hugh Jackman and Deborah Lee, their breakup. He's now with Sutton Foster. And Tom had some big opinions about Deborah Lee, calling her a beard.
1: That's not my opinion. That's widely recognised.
0: Amongst your asshole community.
1: Everyone's all for Deb. And I'm not saying this is the case, but she might have been a nightmare. You don't know. She might have been horrible to Hugh, and he goes, "Oh, I'm going to stay with her. I'm going to stick it out for the kids." And then after the kids have moved out, you just don't know.
0: Yeah, that's fine. I guess the problem is the person he's hooked up with, it's such crossover. Whereas if he'd gone someone really fresh separately... Because everyone knew that he was with Deb, right? He was still married to Deb, but he's hanging with Sutton doing musicals and having a great old time. Now he's romantically linked to Sutton. It's like, you're making yourself look pretty bad.
1: He's done the Wayne Bennett. He's done the classic Wayne Bennett.
0: I know, and I know love is love. Like, he can't deny that he loves Sutton.
1: So true.
0: But he could have chosen any other bird and then we wouldn't
1: Someone younger and hotter. I would have.
0: I know. Well, because, okay.
1: 51. So, she's 51.
0: Funny you should mention it. So the DM is from... your mum. Julianne.
1: I knew I would piss someone off.
0: It's so good. Julianne Murray, Tom's mum, listens to the show. She's texted Tom, but starts off with, "Hi, Tom, here is a DM."
1: Thank you, mum.
0: It is a direct message, I suppose. I think what you said about Deborah Lee was a little bit harsh. It was Hugh that cheated on her. Exclamation mark. With Sutton.
1: And we confirmed that he cheated?
0: Well, no one was at the end of the bed, as my mum always used to say.
1: Oh, I'm sorry.
0: That was her saying. I'd be like, "Oh, did this person blah, blah, blah?" And she was like, "Well, we weren't at the end of the bed."
1: Sutton was, but...
0: Yeah. With Sutton, who, by the way, is 51. So that is younger than Deb, but not super young. I think Deb's
1: The Titanic 60. Is younger than Deb.
0: Hey, stop it. That is really mean. Tom's being mean today.
1: Sorry.
0: Okay. While Deborah Lee was letting him have his career and raising the children and advocating the government to make adoption for children from overseas much easier for Aussie couples, he was off bedding his co-star. Oh, Julianne!
1: Strong opinions.
0: I haven't read this whole thing yet.
1: That's hearsay, by the way.
0: Yeah, it's true. And then she said, "Not a good look, Jan."
1: Remember the ad?
0: Yeah. Not happy, Jan.
1: Not happy, Jan.
0: Sutton has ditched her marriage and 9-year-old daughter too, so a lot of hurt people there.
1: Well, that's an outrage. Classic chicks.
0: I did laugh about a lot of other stuff, though. It's better to be kind than cruel. Just a tip from your mummy bear.
1: She makes some great points.
0: And
1: I love
0: it.
1: You've got to delve deeply. And this is why marriages are so messy. You never know. You never know if Deborah Lee was completely innocent or whether she was like abusive to it. You never know.
0: Exactly. She might have been an a-hole.
1: Did Sutton aggressively come after Hugh?
0: Yeah. No one knows.
1: Some people just fall out of love and go, "Actually, Sutton was my soulmate, and if I met her 25 years ago, I would have..."
0: So I actually saw a thing on, it's Instagram, so who knows what's true. But it was from a nanny that has worked for a million families over the years, and she said the ones that would end in divorce was the husband would come home and they almost wouldn't acknowledge each other, the husband and wife, and he'd sit down for dinner and he'd eat his dinner and he wouldn't engage with the kids, and the mum would be getting everyone's dinner, getting everyone's waters, helping the kids, blah, blah, blah, blah, blah.
1: Are marriages like that anymore?
0: Oh. I was like, from the 1950s?
1: Yeah. Do you reckon Hugh was like that? I mean, there's a bit of the old, like, we never know, you weren't at the end of the bed.
0: Mm-hmm.
1: You weren't in the house. But, like, if Deborah Lee or Hugh is changing nappies, I'll swim the Brisbane River.
0: If they dropped a glass and broke it, they're cleaning that up. But they're not vacuuming.
1: They're not cleaning their own toilets.
0: Nah. Maybe if he'd left some skiddies or something, he'd be like...
1: Well, Hugh Jackman never would leave skid marks.
0: No.
1: It was in Oklahoma.
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1: Yep, and if you like what you hear, check us out on YouTube. We've got full-length episodes up now. Or grab the podcast from wherever you get the podcasts. I want to touch for the final time on my vasectomy journey. Oh. I don't want to do any more again. I think everyone's sick of it. You've got to get it checked, apparently.
0: Yes.
1: You said a friend of yours, a nurse.
0: Yep.
1: Husband never checked. Neck minute.
0: Twins. And they already had three kids.
1: Oh,
0: that's a new car. That's a new house. That sucks.
1: It's a new car.
0: Here's your Kia Carnival. Have fun. They're expensive too.
1: Big time. So I go, yeah, okay, I'm going to do it. I had a day off, so I booked it in. And then I decided the best place to go was the hospital, which has a QML.
0: Yep.
1: That does it. So it's about a 17-minute drive. So I drive there and I'm already a bit stressed because you've got to get there within an hour and you've got to keep it body temp.
0: Oh.
1: So I've got this little cup tucked in underneath my armpit.
0: Oh, that's clever.
1: To keep it warm, which is kind of weird and gross, and I'm quite embarrassed about
0: the whole thing. I would have done between the legs.
1: Yeah, I guess that's where it came from. But I'm driving and I'm like, oh, no, I think I tucked it in underneath my belly.
0: Okay.
1: And then when I walked there, I was underneath my armpit.
0: Underneath your belly sounds like you got rolls of fat. Like, oh, I tucked it under my belly.
1: Just put it in the apron. Just put it underneath the apron, keep it warm.
0: Yuck.
1: So I go to the Wesley Hospital and it's a rabbit's warren.
0: It is.
1: It's like everything in Brisbane. It was one building and then it expanded and then another building and then they tacked on a walkway and then another building and it's just become this piecemeal labyrinth that I had no idea. I just knew it was there.
0: Yeah.
1: So I rock up and like everyone there is just at the information counter going, hey, where do I find this? I could tell lots of people were lost. So it wasn't just me. So I rock up at this place. I figured this is the right place.
0: Like,
1: I go in, I wait in line and I'm a bit nervous and she's like, yes, hello. And I go, oh, I'm just dropping something off. And she's like, okay, yep. What is it? I'm like,

0: I go, is this a QML, right? She goes, no, this is Sullivan Nick. I'm like, oh, I've gone to the wrong one.
1: Oh, but there's a QML.
0: There's a QML there.
1: Okay.
0: So I'm like, okay, do you know where the QML is? And she goes, I don't know, I'm sorry. I'm like, but you work here. Do you don't? Anyway, I asked about six people with this sample underneath my armpit. I'm like, do you know where the QML is? No one knew.
1: Oh, my God.
0: No one could help me.
1: It's a magical labyrinth just hiding from
0: you. Awful. I had to go around to another building and then get in the elevator. And I'm sweating now because it's like, it's been 40 minutes.
1: Yeah.
0: And I'm like, it's got to be an hour. I finally found this place. And it was like down by near like the kitchens or something. It was like a real industrial sort of area, like tucked away. I get there and like no one's at the counter and I'm like, do I knock? It's got to like, it's nearly an hour. It's nearly up. And then finally I sort of knocked and this lady came out and I go, okay, before you say, do you take the vasectomy? And she's like, yeah, we do that. I was like, okay, good.
1: Thank God. Oh my gosh.
0: But the next day I got a call,
1: yeah.
0: Literally like 24 hours later and I got a call and it's like, you're all good.
1: Oh,
0: you're
1: wonderful.
0: All good to go.
1: Imagine if they'd gone, Soz.
0: I don't
1: then you'd
0: I
1: be like,
0: do.
1: Thank God I got it done, you know?
0: Yeah.
1: Okay.
0: And I'm like, can you email me that just to be sure? I want it in writing.
1: Yeah. So that if any bitches come to you going, I'm pregnant, you can be like, no, you're not. Not my baby.
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2: What you say? Are you saying something, babe?
3: Are you going to say something?
4: Are you going to say something?
5: What did she say?
0: Yeah, are you saying something? Life's little conundrums.
1: Normally, it is me. I come with a little scenario, and you've got to work out if you're going to say something or let it go.
0: Yep. Mate of mine, Vinny, who listens, this happened to him.
1: Oh,
0: he was at a mate's place and it was a friend. His kids just started prep this year. It's one bloke he got along with quite well, and then they've gotten to the point where they're doing play dates. Went over to his house, and it's like mansion, like really, really nice house, like your level.
1: Mine is not a mansion, man.
0: These guys have money. And then he's like, would you like a beer? Offers Vinny a beer. And he's like, yeah, actually, I would love a beer. Thank you very much. Now, the house is screaming luxury.
1: Yeah.
0: And then he hands over. And, like, I don't want to be too snobby, but Vinny and I, we like nice beers.
1: Okay.
0: We're not.
1: I'm like, how bad could it be, though?
0: He handed him a Great Northern.
1: Bloody love a Great Northern.
0: Well, that's what I thought. You love a Great Northern, famously, but in terms of the beer hierarchy.
1: But that's, like, what day of the week was this? It's a great everyday drink. You're not going to hand over, like, a bloody Stone and Wood or something.
0: Yeah.
1: Vomit.
0: He was like, do you really drink this?
1: Yeah. So is he thinking he's just getting the cheap stuff handed to him? Or does this guy just like it?
0: This is what I said to him. I go, you know that he's got a fridge full of the good stuff.
1: Yeah.
0: And then he's just going, oh.
1: He's got the
0: the beer matched the company, mate.
1: Yeah. He saves the Peronis for the good people. But so I've got a good story about Great Northerns. So years ago, before I had kids, I was renting in Paddington in Brisbane.
0: Yeah.
1: The garage door we'd never lock because it was just our car and like a few dodgy things. Yeah. But we'd done a big buy-up of grog and we had some bottles of Chandon. Like a case of six of them, and then we had some Great Northerns and we had some Peronis. The whole complex got robbed. Everyone's garages got ripped open. So the old duck who lived in there, her golf clubs got stolen, and hers were actually locked, and they managed to just wrench it up. Of course, we didn't lock ours. We go in and we're like, oh no, what have they stolen? Oh, the Chandon's gone. The Peronis are gone. Oh, they left the Great Northerns.
0: There it is.
1: They left them. Like, maybe the car was packed. They had the golf clubs. No. All the booze. They're like,
0: they had room. They were like, should we take the piss water? No, we won't take that.
1: Oh, man.
0: Are you saying something? I mean, you can't say anything, but you're telling other mates, you're like, this guy's got like a 2-point, you know.
1: If they end up becoming great buddies, which they may over the next how many years if those kids stay friends, that's when you'd go a few years later, hey, that time you gave me a beer, like, that's pretty weird or whatever.
0: Yeah, you've done quite well for yourself. Yeah. You're not 21, but even like where he lives, within walking distance, there's like a really good brewery.
1: Oh.
0: Like Slipstream Brewery, which does great beers.
1: Is it the Forex Brewery?
0: All right. Thanks for tuning in. We love you guys. YouTube, Instagram, TikTok, and keep the DMs coming.
1: Thanks, guys.
0: Bye. That's a wrap for ChatGNT. 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

0: Will and Woody, late night. Late night.
1: Late night.
0: Late night. It's late at night. Yeah. It's late at night. See, like, I'm up as well, so I'm obviously just struggling to say the words at the moment. But we realise it's late night. Keeping you up is what we're doing.
1: What's your... Okay, servo right now. First thing you get
0: sausage roll.
1: Really, at
0: this
1: time?
0: Pretty much always. Pretty much always.
1: Sausage roll?
0: I love a rat coffin. I find it very hard to say no to them. If, particularly in those pie warmers, because they're in that lukewarm temperature, which people don't like, but I love.
1: Yeah, because it's straight in the mouth, isn't it?
0: It's really good.
1: Because there's not any concern about it being too hot. You know that you could probably destroy that rat coffin before you're back in your car. Anyway, here are our best bits, by the way, from yesterday's show. Hope you enjoy them. It's Will and Woody.
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0: Can't sleep? It's Will and Woody keeping you up.
1: I want to talk to you about Tom Cruise's nemesis.
2: It's got to be... I'm thinking Tom Cruise, Arnold Schwarzenegger. Nah, it's not quite right.
1: Same era. You got that right. So
2: Jeremy Renner.
1: Before I give you Tom Cruise's nemesis as well, I'm interested to know whether Jeremy Renner and Tom Cruise are actually close. Intense people. And you remember Renner played a couple of roles. He's cameoed in Mission Impossible.
2: He has too. Yes, they like
1: each other.
2: He was the guard who was looking after.
1: Yeah, they like each other.
2: Yeah, okay.
1: What I would like to do though, 131065, because I'm talking about nemesis is very much like a Disney villain sort of a setup, or it's something that you'd hear about in professional sport or Hollywood.
2: Or
1: the Wild West. Or war, like wartime. A lot of people had nemeses when you're fighting against the general.
2: Yeah. For us mere mortals, you say, I hate that person. You don't call them your nemesis.
1: Well, it feels almost a bit over the top. That. It does feel over the top, but I would love to know on 131065 if you've got a nemesis.
2: Oh, it'd be cool having a nemesis.
1: Have you got one?
2: I don't have one.
1: I'm not asking you. You can text us as well. 0429 131065. If you're a mere mortal with a nemesis. Yeah. Have we got a nemesis?
2: No, I was just trying to rack my mind for that. Maybe Dua Lipa for a little bit. But that was one of those situations where we saw her as our nemesis and she didn't even know who we were.
1: I think this is the thing, we had an issue with her, but she didn't know who we were.
2: It wasn't really an issue. We just wanted her to promote our sushi roll effectively, which is crazy to think the true
1: definition of a nemesis is that you both have to equal parts hate each other.
2: Well, you have
1: the Duke of York and Napoleon.
2: You have one, but I definitely won't mention that one. It's an entertainment industry.
1: Yeah, I've got one.
2: Arch nemesis.
1: Yeah.
2: Yeah, and it's funny.
1: When it came out of nowhere. Yeah,
2: and when it's real, it's like, whoa.
1: Yeah.
2: You know? Yeah. It's an arch nemesis.
1: Well, I've cooled off on that a little bit, but I think I think it's still pretty hot for me.
2: I think it's definitely still real. I think if that person walked into this room, it'd be icy.
1: It'd be a bit frosty, yeah. No doubt. It'd be Frost Nixon. But look, 131065, if you've got a nemesis, I'd love to hear from you. The reason we're talking about this, we'll keep thinking about our nemesis, Woods. The reason I want to talk about this, though, is Tom Cruise's nemesis, as I said before. So this person has said that they kept going for roles in the 80s and 90s that Cruise kept pipping them for. So
2: Matthew Broderick.
1: No. So they tried for Jerry Maguire.
3: Show me the money!
2: Iconic.
1: And this actor was like, I want to do Jerry Maguire. And they said, no, sorry. Tom Cruise has got that. He also read Top Gun. And he was like, wow, this is going to be just it in a bit. And they said, really sorry, Tom Cruise has got it.
2: Matthew McConaughey.
1: Too early, 80s and 90s.
2: Damn.
1: So I can tell you who it was.
2: Righto.
1: Rob Lowe.
2: Rob Lowe.
1: Sorry for the anti. Sorry, I built that up. It's a bit of an anti-climax. But
2: I'm sorry, but Rob, grow up, Rob. I just you can't. Don't sit here and.
1: Hey,
2: tell
1: Rob
2: us
1: Lowe's
2: that,
1: a big deal.
2: I get it. But sit here and say that the only reason you didn't bag Jerry Maguire and Top Gun was because of Tom Cruise. I don't reckon you were in the top 10, Rob Lowe. I'm sorry.
1: No,
2: mate.
1: He got sent the script. I'm just reading here, actually. Hilariously, you brought up Matthew Broderick before. He's also got beef with Matthew Broderick.
2: That's
1: he said that he said that he tried for Ferris Bueller's Day Off and he didn't get that either. So he's had a howler, Rob Lowe. I mean, I keep seeing Rob Lowe in that firefighting show. That's probably all I've seen him in recently. I haven't seen him in much more than that. Anyway.
2: He had Harry and Meghan over to his house in Canada as well.
1: Rob Lowe
2: welcomed him with open arms.
1: Was he in
2: Come
1: Jag?
2: And stay in my house.
1: Rob Lowe, did you
2: nah,
1: Jag?
2: Different guy. Rob Lowe wanted that role. Didn't quite get it.
1: All right, let's take some calls up next, or you can text us. I'm happy to, if we don't get anyone, it may well be the case that no one in real life actually has a nemesis. Happy to be proven wrong. Would love to be proven wrong. If you have a nemesis. Yeah.
2: I have an idea for someone who could become our nemesis.
1: 131065. I'm interested to hear that up next. Yeah. I'll try and come up with who our nemesis is as well. You can text us. We love the text line. 0429 131065. Do you have a nemesis?
2: The more I think about it, the more I think this person I'm thinking of could be our nemesis. They took our job. They've taken our job before.
1: Feels like the wrong time to be saying that. It's Will and Woody.
4: Magic.

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0: working and they're working. It's Will and Woody keeping you up.
1: Hey, we've got Patrick Bramall and Harriet Dyer in the studio. No, Colin from Accounts returns for a third and final series out now on Binge. Brand new episodes dropping weekly. Woods, before we get into the chat with you lovely guys, I had a moment in the shower before. We're both very excited to talk to you, but I remember the last time there was contact with you guys.
2: Yep.
3: You've said excitement in the shower. You've said contact.
2: Go.
3: Those are the three words that have popped out at me so far.
1: Woody ended up with your number, Pat, private number. And I couldn't remember how this was pieced together. Can I just relive how that happened?
4: So I sent you both a direct message on Instagram saying I wanted you involved for a bit for the show. Do you remember this?
2: No. Was it for season two?
4: It was for season two. And what I witnessed was, Harriet, you throwing your man Patty straight under the bus and effectively saying, I'm busy, but Patty would love to do the chat.
2: Oh, did I? Maybe I was busy, though. I might have been shooting something.
4: The way that I read it was, poor Patty here's been stitched up. He doesn't want to do it either. But now that you, Harriet, have basically said, Patty's not doing anything.
2: Do we have dementia? It's not even early onset. It's just onset.
4: And Patty, you basically said to me, hey, mate, just so you know, though, happy to do this for the show, but as of today, you will delete this number and never, ever contact me ever again. Yeah.
3: And I feel like you did.
2: Didn't you really say that?
1: He did.
3: It does sound like something I would say.
2: He would have been joking.
3: Oh, definitely.
2: You can text this man constantly.
3: 24/7, guys.
2: Really? He's available.
3: We'll put the number here. We'll put the number probably just there.
2: Also, can I say, Patty is an extrovert. He says yes to all things social, chatty.
4: Oh, great.
2: It's like not an ish.
3: Hey, I don't mind.
2: I'm not. And so I was A, busy, but B, shy guy.
1: Yeah, nice.
4: Yes. Got it.
2: Shy guy. Hashtag shy guy.
1: Because you put the fear of God in Woody. Like,
3: for real?
1: We were going to cold call you a number of times.
2: We're going to text you every day.
3: Every day now.
4: I could talk to you guys for hours, and I will talk to you, Patty, for hours.
1: Yeah, call you a number. I've locked
3: tonight,
1: it down.
3: I'm 1 hour a day.
2: I can't believe you took that serious. I feel so sad for you. He was definitely joking.
3: I'm kind of proud that you, like, thought I was serious.
2: People do.
4: I thought you were joking, so I think he's so funny. But then at the same time, I was like, if there's a world where he's a very private guy, I'm not going to invade that. Because I do respect you both so much.
2: Oh.
4: So I'd never want to annoy either of you.
2: Oh, my God. Please text. That's so funny.
4: I'm going to text all the time.
2: I'll give you my number.
4: Great. Perfect.
3: We'll
4: do a group chat. Let's do a group chat.
3: We're going to do a group chat.
4: Starting with foot pics, then we're slowly going to work up the leg. It's weird as soon as I've involved Harriet with that. That got really weird because Harriet's involved now.
3: You made that weird.
4: Yeah, I did.
1: You can't send Harriet.
3: It was really normal before that moment.
1: You can't send Harriet your feet. We got more with Pat Bramall and Harriet Dyer right up next on Will and Woody, talking all things brand new season of Colin from Accounts on Binge. It's Will and Woody.
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0: Replace your Z's with W's. 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
1: Australia's script writing, show creating couple genius, Pat Bramall.
2: Nice, great sell.
1: And Harriet Dyer. I wrote that down. I'm reading from a script. We're talking all things Colin from Accounts Returns for a third and final series out now on Binge, final season.
2: I didn't think it could possibly get better. I feel like season two was better than season one, and the first three episodes of season three are phenomenal as well. So everyone
3: Thank
2: should go
3: you,
2: and
3: mate.
2: Watch it.
1: Yeah,
3: I really appreciate it.
2: When did you decide to start every season with the car crash?
3: I don't know. We just thought when we hit the dog in the first one, we thought, wouldn't it be funny to like hit a person in the second
4: one? Yeah.
3: And then the third one, we're like, what is this?
4: We've got to do something.
3: Just got to punctuate it.
2: Was that one take? That all happened in real, and you had to nail your line in one take, Patty?
3: Yeah, and he had to sit there and pretend that it didn't just happen behind
4: and
3: his head.
4: And it was meters behind me.
3: He just sat there.
4: Going, you know, if it's if something goes wrong, something, I'll leap across and I'll grab you. And I was like, in my mind, I was like, well, that's not happening. Okay, no worries, because I'm like, I want to get this shot.
3: Yeah.
4: Contrast that with this Apple show that I just did.
1: Yeah.
4: And I had to stand with Dan Henschel, like, on this cliff in regional Victoria, like, meters. We weren't going over the edge. We were, like, literally 3 meters from the edge.
3: Just chatting.
4: Right, just chatting with a nice backdrop. We had harnesses and rigs and stuntmen handing off.
1: It was
4: unbelievable.
3: The level of safety, yeah.
4: Colin was like,
3: a huge car accident happened. I had to stay holding his gaze, even though I was on camera, and I knew he could tell from my eyes
4: that it was coming.
3: And
4: I could hear it behind me. It was a car screeching behind me.
2: And the guy who crashed nailed it too. Like his stumble out of the car, it was all perfect. It was perfect.
3: Thank you.
2: No worries.
3: Yeah, that cost a lot. And they were like, why? It's in the background.
4: Yeah.
3: It's no characters. And we're
4: we initially wrote it.
3: Just
4: and
3: keep
4: went,
3: it.
4: Hey, we want two cars to collide. And our line producer was like, absolutely not too much money. And went, okay, how about a peloton of cyclists come down and collide?
3: He's like men in middle age, like the mammals, the middle-aged like, men.
4: That's heaps more expensive. And then we bartered and we ended up on basically one moving car hitting a parked car, and that's how we managed to do it.
3: Yeah, we offer them something more expensive.
1: You highballed them.
3: Well, we didn't know it was highballing. I would have been happy to crash a Peloton because they're so annoying.
1: That's awesome.
4: I mean, funny.
1: That's the dream. Woody's a big cyclist, by the way. He's a big Lycra cyclist.
3: Sorry, mate. I'm sorry for your people.
4: You don't look that big. You look like you work out. You cycle, do you?
2: I do. I'll send you some photos of my next ride.
4: That'd be great.
2: I'll send you some shots.
3: Literally do, though.
1: You don't know what you've opened up.
2: You're in big trouble. You're going to change your number.
1: I'm getting a sense of like he's like, oh, it's still a little bit of fun and then he's going to turn the mics off.
2: I'm going to get my phone now and text you.
4: I'll send a text going, hey, mate, that was all funny and shit. But do not text me.
2: I'm just sending you a text.
3: Do it, literally.
1: Get out of here, guys.
3: Love you guys. Be good.
1: Bye. Love you guys. Bye. Congrats.
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0: Bill and Woody on your radio late at night. Said this before, but don't confuse us for a late night show, guys. No. We're the real deal.
1: Yeah.
0: We're actually just so good that they're replaying us.
1: Yeah, replaying our best bits from yesterday's show. This bit of fresh gear, though. Question for you.
0: Standard's quite high for this show because this is replays.
1: I know. This is a great question. At what time do you not bother to go to sleep? Like, if you've been up, what, like, 3 a.m., you going to sleep?
0: Yep.
1: 4?
0: Yep.
1: 5?
0: What have I been up? What have I been up? What have I been up doing?
1: Partying. It's you, mate. You're an animal.
0: I'm still going to sleep.
1: 5?
0: Yeah.
1: 6?
0: What am I doing the next day? There's a lot of context.
1: Kids wake up at 7. Are you even bothering putting your head down? Or are you just going, just charging straight into a
0: coffee? Have I got a partner?
1: Yes. You have a wife.
0: Okay.
1: Sam.
0: Well, then, yeah, just say, can I have a couple of hours of sleep while you look after the kids? That's the answer to all that.
1: Okay. What I mean? No partner.
0: No, not going to sleep. Well, I can't.
1: At what time?
0: The kids wake up at 6. So who's going to look? I have a 6-month-old child. This is a stupid hypothetical. You haven't thought about it.
1: Fair enough.
0: Best of the best, best of the best, best of the best of the best is what I said the first time, and I'll stand by it. That's what you're going to hear up next.
2: Magic

0: It's Will and Woody keeping you up.
1: The best of the internet, according to me.
2: Will's Reddit.
3: Beware of the blob, it creeps.
4: I just want to confirm. Do I still have a buzzer in this segment, or have I lost my buzzer privileges?
5: If it may, you can try.
4: That's not a buzzer. A buzzer should mean that if I hit the buzzer...
5: Buzz him out. He's carrying on way too much.
4: You can't use your buzzer against me.
5: All right, here we go. So, Jesse Eisenberg. Yes. I've been trying to get to this story for a little while.
4: I know.
5: It's real. I've got some amazing audio of Jesse Eisenberg. Okay. Jesse Eisenberg, obviously a very famous actor. He played Zookie Zookie in The Social Network amongst other things. Mark Zuckerberg, I should say.
4: Yes. He played Lex Luthor in Superman. He's great. I actually do really like...
5: What's that one he played with Kieran Culkin recently?
4: He wrote it and he directed it.
5: That was very good.
4: I want to say Horrible it's called The Trip or
5: thing,
4: something.
5: Insulting person. Annalise, find it quickly. Because Kieran Culkin won the Oscar for it.
4: A real pain. Great movie. Jesse Eisenberg. He wrote it. Yeah, anyway, go on.
5: I think he's great. He's so great. I don't think it gets any better than this. This is him talking about when he discovered kidney donation.
6: When I heard about kidney donations, my first thought was, why is there not a line down the block of the hospital? I don't even call it a sacrifice. I got treated like a king in a hospital for 3 days. I would donate a kidney every single day if I had them. And the most interesting part of this entire experience for me was sitting in waiting rooms with people who were having the worst day of their lives. And I am there on this kind of like happy little quixotic jaunt.
4: Wow.
5: He found out you could donate a kidney. Yeah. He walked straight down to his local hospital and was like, I only need one. Get it out.
4: That's awesome.
5: And got one out and immediately cancelled everything and was like, I need to remove this because I know somebody else needs it.
4: Does he know where his kidney went? Does the person know they've got Eisenberg's kidney?
5: Don't know. That'd be cool. I reckon that might be in breach of a privacy.
4: If I'm Eisenberg, though, I think I'd want to know. Like, you know, you want to be able to check in on them. You know, give them a call. How's the kidney health?
5: Is that because you're under that weird superstition that people might adapt?
4: A little bit.
5: Start barbecuing their carrots at 8 o'clock in the morning.
4: It'd be interesting, right?
5: Yeah.
4: It'd be a little bit interesting. Yeah, has some of my spirit.
5: I think that
4: gone
5: happens
4: with
5: your heart transplant.
4: Yeah,
5: I think
4: that's fair.
5: That's the myth. I think kidney, it's just processing your urine at the end of the day.
4: But I think also, like, selfishly, and this is maybe a little bit wrong, but like, I'd maybe call that person and say, like, hey, I'm moving house.
5: Oh, yeah, because I think this
4: How's
5: is why...
4: my kidney going?
5: So I think this is why it's private.
4: You want to give me a hand?
5: I think this is why it's private.
4: Did you want to... Oh, no, you're busy, are you? Oh, how's that kidney going?
5: Yeah. I think it's why it's private. Because they don't want that. from one great guy to another great guy.
4: Yes?
5: So I saw this interview the other day. You know I'm a Star Trek fan.
4: Yes.
5: So this is from a while ago, but it was when Benedict Cumberbatch played the villain in Star Trek. It was Star Trek Into Darkness, the new trilogy. Simon Pegg was involved, and I think Simon Pegg's amazing. Simon Pegg's in an interview with the lead female in the movie, and the questioner asks a really pretty sick question. Uh-huh. It was in and around the time when Benedict Cumberbatch was voted sexiest man in the world. Do you remember that? Have you ever considered him super sexy, Benedict Cumberbatch, Annalise?
7: He's not forefront of my mind.
5: He's not, right? No. But he was the sexiest man in the world at one stage.
4: Yeah.
5: Anyway, the interviewer basically says to this woman, I can't remember exactly what her name is, but he says to her, how hard was it being around the sexiest guy in the world? And basically, were you, totally infatuated with him? Anyway, Simon Pegg sees a flag and goes, don't worry, I'll step in here.
8: The Cumbers Bumbers Wumbers. The Benedict that everyone sees is a little different to the Benedict we know. The real Benedict is like,
9: hello, I'm Benedict.
8: He talks like that. And he's what I call dyspraxic, which means he can't dance and he can't sort of like physically move himself. But you switch a camera on the guy, he becomes this super sexy, live Sherlock, super intelligent. It's like cut and it's like,
9: was that any good?
8: Benedict, forget, someone's going to see that and they're going to know. So what, after a take, Benedict will be shepherded into a small room and he's just kept there. And we tell him he's there for, I just stay there, Ben. We all go and have dinner and lots of stuff. And he just sits there like playing with his, we've got a little toy. It looks like a Rubik's Cube, but it's simpler. It's like four, not six.
7: Oh, God,
8: so the Benedict that all the girls love and stuff, it's a myth.
4: That is awesome.
5: How good is
4: That's
5: that?
4: That's really great stuff.
5: How good is that?
4: He's very funny.
5: He's so good.
4: He's very funny.
5: So some great stuff there. A final thing from Will's Reddit that I learned today, Woodrow, and you guys can spend your time scratching your head about this, but it is 100% true. If you are in a room of 23 people, there's a 50% chance that two of them share the same birthday.
4: Well, Is that impressive? How am I supposed to feel now?
0: It's Will and

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4: Can't sleep? It's Will and Woody keeping you up.
5: Joe Jonas is going to be here on Friday. Yes.
6: And we usually wouldn't be talking about that so much. But the fact of the matter is, Joe Jonas owes us a massive promise. So, yes, he's going to be performing at the halftime show of the NFL on Friday. But 2 years ago, he was on this radio show, Wilbur, playing our famous game, Can You Hear It?
5: He was.
6: Where you guess beer or soft drink based on the sound of the can opening.
5: He was going through a midlife crisis.
6: He was a little bit, a divorce. Yeah, if you will. And we gave him a little bit of brevity during those divorce proceedings. Mm. And then within that mind that was going, well, I think we provided some brevity.
5: Brevity.
6: Like lightness, you know, during otherwise rather heavy time.
5: Okay.
6: Anyway, he made us a pretty crazy promise when he was playing Can You Hear It?
7: He's Buddy Dunn! Joe Jonas!
8: Wow. Will and Woody will be opening up for the Jonas Brothers. When we perform in Australia, two songs of my choosing and wardrobe of my choosing. And I'll just say, you don't want to miss that show.
6: That never happened, right?
5: Yeah.
6: We never went on stage and performed before the Jonas Brothers.
5: No.
6: And then all of a sudden, like you said before, Wilbur, we find out that Joe, he's going to be within a kilometre of this radio studio performing at the MCG.
5: Yeah.
6: So it felt like the exact right time to try and get him to fulfil the promise.
5: Yeah.
6: I think the question we all had is, how do we get his attention to remind him that he owes us a promise? So we asked our listeners.
9: Ava, how do you think we should get Joe's attention for when he's here in Australia?
10: So here's an idea. I went to a Coldplay concert and there were like fans everywhere holding like massive signs to get their attention, and it worked.
9: Interesting.
10: So maybe like go to a concert or have multiple people or just go to the front row with a massive sign and say, you made a promise, you didn't keep it.
9: That's a great idea.
5: That's a great idea. Where are the Jonas Brothers playing next?
6: God, it was a great question from you, and it was Madison Square Garden where they were performing.
5: Mm.
6: So that was 2 weeks ago, and amazingly, we did find someone who was in New York.
5: Well, not amazingly. There's lots of people in New York.
6: Yeah, well, you're exactly right. But, I mean, how many of them actually listen to us?
5: That's true.
6: But here was the moment that we found someone.
9: There's no budget for us to send someone over to New York and hold a sign for us to get Joe's attention.
5: Yeah.
9: We can't even afford to pay for someone's ticket who's already in New York.
5: Is that right?
9: The great news is a woman called Amanda has said to us on our social media.
5: Yes.
9: I live in New York City and I'm going to the Jonas Brothers concert on Friday the 21st.
5: Wow, huge! Woo! That's massive!
11: Woo!
9: Okay.
5: So what are the chances?
9: I know. Well, high, because we're a very popular show.
5: Yeah, of course.
9: Very high.
6: Okay, yes. So we had someone going to the concert. They were willing to hold a sign. Our digital producer, Sexy D, was the one who was talking to Amanda on social media, and he gave us
5: an
6: update.
5: Kept it above board, surprisingly.
6: Very surprisingly. I didn't think he had it in
5: her. No, I didn't think he had it in her. I didn't think she had it in her. I mean, once Sexy D gets on the DMs,
6: I know.
5: Hard man to repel.
6: I couldn't agree more. Anyway,
11: Shocking chat.
6: Sexy D was on the show.
5: Sick as ever out there, Sexy.
6: Sexy D gave us the update last week as to how Amanda went at the concert.
5: Yes.
6: Sexy D, over to you. What's the update?
11: That is right, Woody, my boy. I do have an update for you.
6: Talk to me.
11: So Amanda has messaged through to us and she has gone to the concert.
6: Great.
11: She has brought the sign.
6: Here we go.
5: Huge.
6: Here we go.
11: And she was far, far back in the audience, so Joe didn't say it.
6: No.
11: But, you know, that's something.
6: Just felt like this could have been an off-air chat. Definitely felt that way.
5: Feel like it could have been.
6: Well,
5: you could have wrapped that up pretty quickly.
6: And I had wrapped it up. In my mind, I had wrapped it up. I was done. I'd put it down.
5: Yeah.
6: Our executive producer, Joe, has come in today. And Joe, you're saying there is a huge update to bring this whole thing back.
12: Massive update, and I feel like I need to come in and tell you.
6: Whoa. Let's go to a song.
5: Let's kick Annalise out.
6: Let's kick, yeah, go on.
5: She's in the middle of taking her Invisalign out.
6: Yes. Let's go to a song. Joe's coming in up next to give us the huge update as to how we can get Joe Jonas to finally fulfill his promise. Will and Woody.
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0: up late or up early? It's Will and Woody keeping you up.
1: Woods.
2: Joe Jonas made us a huge promise 2 years ago.
1: He
2: said we could perform with the Jonas Brothers when they were touring Australia 2 years ago.
1: Yes.
2: We have had the plan, Will, to get his attention. He's going to be here in Australia this Friday. He's literally going to be just over a kilometre away from us.
1: Yep.
2: It feels like the perfect time to get his attention so finally he can fulfil the promise that he owes us. And our executive producer, Joe, is in the studio right now with an update.
3: So,
2: yes,
3: producers have been doing some reconnaissance.
2: Here we go.
3: And I think we can get you two tickets to the NFL game where you can potentially talk to Joe Jonas yourself.
1: Shut up.
2: Get lost.
4: What? How?
1: No, I don't believe you.
3: Producers.
1: No, everything here is a stitch up.
3: No, it's not.
2: No, it's not a stitch up. I believe. We all want this. Because the whole team wants this. Right, hang on, just slow down. Because so Joe Jonas owes us.
4: Woody,
2: he owes us a promise.
4: Don't believe them.
2: Let me believe for 2 seconds and then I'll crush in flames if I have to, right? He owes us a promise.
3: Yes.
2: You've just said we can get two tickets to, he's performing the halftime shows at the MCG, right?
3: Yes.
2: But you just said talk to Joe.
3: Well, so you have to figure that out yourself.
4: What do you mean?
3: It's just two tickets to the game.
2: We're close to the stage?
3: Don't know yet.
4: Oh, so all we know is we're going to the game. You could have told us this off air.
3: So, first I need you to check your diaries.
2: I can be free. I will make myself free.
3: Oh, really?
2: Yeah.
3: Friday night?
5: Gates open at 7 a.m.
4: It's a day match.
3: Oh, is it a day match?
4: Oh, it's a day match.
5: 10:35 a.m. is when the game starts.
4: Oh, yes. Oh,
2: that's, yeah.
4: 100%.
2: Done. I'm
3: perfect
2: happy,
3: then.
2: More than happy to.
3: And you're happy to create your own. Well, no. Show starts at 4. So.
2: Okay. So we're still doing work.
4: Good day.
3: Yeah, absolutely.
2: Right.
3: Well, you would have had the opportunity to meet Joe before that day's show, so you absolutely still be required in the studio.
2: Yeah, it's a fair point. Okay, so you're saying we're going to be in the stadium.
4: So you just got to stick us to the
3: game. I can get you in there, is what I'm telling you.
4: And then you've got to.
5: Stop trying to make it sound sexier than it is. I've got you two tickets in the nosebleeds to the MCG. There's going to be 95,000 people there.
2: What are you reading?
3: Thanks to the limited edition Y Series NFL Wines, the Aussie wine putting you right at the center of the action.
2: Okay.
3: So they're giving us two tickets. It's from a sales rep in Sydney. Thank you very much, Brett.
2: Love that, Brett.
5: Thanks, Brett. Love your work, Brett.
2: Are we getting a couple of those wines?
3: I don't think so.
2: All right.
4: So what's our link in with Joe? Is there any path that you can foresee where we actually do get to talk to Joe?
3: I reckon you guys can create the world's biggest sign and then we're creative on how we get that in.
2: Love.
3: Recruit some people that are also going down.
2: What if we blow up one of, you know, the car dealerships? We can talk about this more tomorrow, but you know the car dealerships that got those big wobbly guys?
4: Yeah.
2: You could, like, deflated.
4: You need compressed air and that's a lot.
2: No, but it's deflated when you go in. Blow it up.
3: Yeah,
2: someone will figure it out.
3: I mean, listeners might have ideas on how we get, like, the world's biggest sign into there anyway.
2: Okay.
3: Second part, they are only letting talent use these tickets. So we can't be there with you, so you have to capture all the audio and all the video yourself. So Sexy D can't be with you either. We just have to leave you be, and we put our trust in you that you will get, first of all, Joe to see the sign. Second of all, you'll get all the video and all the audio to play back on the radio show that night.
2: Feels like a lot of
3: Which is
2: hard
3: just really
2: work.
3: Doing your job, isn't it?
2: Yeah. It's not doing that.
4: Is it worth it?
2: We just do the fun stuff.
4: If I had a chat, can't we just get a chat with Joe? Just
3: I don't think he wants to talk to you, mate.
4: No one wants to talk.
3: Us on Instagram.
4: No.
2: What's the fine for running on a field these days?
3: Since this is all thanks to the limited edition Y Series NFL wines, the Aussie wine putting you right at the center of the action. I don't reckon we want to do anything that brings the game into disrepute.
4: So the idea is we take the sign into the game.
3: Yep.
4: Which says Will and Woody, Joe, contact Will and Woody.
3: Perfect.
4: Right.
2: Oh, and then we've got it. Like,
4: what happened to the skywriting? Too expensive.
3: Well, yeah.
5: And you asked people to call and nobody called.
4: About the skywriting.
2: Are there any pilots out there? Like, surely there are some skywriters out there.
3: We have tickets so we can get in there. It's the closest we've been.
4: It's the closest we're going to get.
2: It's a great step. It's a huge step. We're in the stadium now. We just have to get his attention.
3: Say you have 50 people all holding a letter each.
2: Yeah.
3: He will see that.
4: Yes. Oh, that's clever.
2: And we could also.
4: They don't have to stick together or anything. We just put them all in order.
2: Yeah.
4: Hand them out to everyone and go, guys, can you hold this up at the same time?
2: Yes.
4: And
2: you could charm someone who's sitting closer as well, just in case we're not super close. He will see it. He's going to see it.
4: So Joe DM Will and Woody. It's starting to sound a little bit better. It's still a long shot, but it's all we've got, really.
3: And just one more time, thanks to the limited edition Y Series NFL Wines, the Aussie wine putting you right at the center of the action.
4: Okay, cool. Let's go with it.
2: Huge.
3: Okay,
4: I've got to check my diary, but yeah.
3: Great.
2: Because I should be free. We work that day. surely that's free in your diary.
5: My time is precious. All right. It's Will and Woody. Magic 105.9. More music variety.

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1: Hello, I'm Eddie Hughes, the member for Giles. 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
2: Spoken and authorised by Eddie Hughes, Labour member for Giles.
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0: replacing snores with laughs. It's Will and Woody keeping you up.
1: Woods.
2: I think with the invention of things like AI and just technology getting better and better, I think guys in particular have lost the ability to know when is the right and wrong time to flirt.
1: Yes, yes.
2: I think it's a skill that we just don't have it anymore because it's, you know, we're on the dating apps and whatnot. I managed to witness this morning, Will, and please don't tease me for this, it's important for the story. I was on my bike simulator this morning.
1: Yeah, that'll be hard.
2: Right.
1: What were you watching?
2: For those that don't know, I wasn't watching anything. I was just watching myself in a virtual world cycling.
1: Great.
2: In a land called Watopia.
1: Awesome.
2: And for those that don't know a bike simulator, it's people from
1: No one cares.
2: No, it's important. No. It's important for the story. People from all over the world can log into this virtual world and we're all cycling together in Watopia, right? And you can chat with people.
1: Ah.
2: Now, while I was cycling, I managed to see a guy trying to flirt with a girl. I've never seen it before.
1: Like while you're riding?
2: Yeah.
1: Do you have a photo? Can you see what each other's profile is?
2: You can choose to add a photo if you like, for sure. You can see where everyone's from. So it says like where you're from and then obviously your name and then you can see each other's stats. So people would know that I'm level 61, which is quite impressive.
1: Okay. And is it like a simulator? Is it just voice chat or is it text chat? Or do you see a video? It's just text chat.
2: It's text and you can give people thumbs up. There's a lot of thumbs up action.
1: Who's texting in cycling? No one taking it seriously.
2: Well, see, there's certain apps you can get where it's easier to text.
1: Have you got a headset?
2: No, you can't talk. You can only type. So you might say like, "You're on fire, John," or something, like, "Great climb, Mary."
1: Have you ever said anything?
2: So I don't chat because I just focus on cycling. Okay?
1: You've never said anything?
2: Some people chat to me.
1: What do they say?
2: I don't really actually even know how to write back because I'm just, you know, I'm not very technologically sound.
1: What do they say to you?
2: They might go like, "Great climb, Wood Dog." That's my name in the virtual world.
1: I assumed as much.
2: What I've never seen is flirting on this virtual simulator, right?
1: Yeah.
2: But all of a sudden this morning, this was a real treat. I was on a bit of a climb and there was clearly a guy who said, "You finishing this route?" Question mark. Because you can do different routes.
1: Like a double entendre?
2: I don't think he was going for that, but who knows. Anyway, this woman then goes, "Me?" Question mark. Because she wasn't even sure he was talking to her.
1: Yeah.
2: And then he goes, "Yeah, I saw we had the same mileage, so I assumed we were on the same route. Are you finishing this route?" Question mark. And then everyone who was in this peloton got to witness her just go offline.
1: Hang on. Is he actually flirting with her though, or is he?
2: Who really knows? But it was like you just don't ask someone.
1: And she just goes, "Nah."
2: She just went offline. She just disappeared. Right. So it's got me thinking, and I think we need to use the platform.
1: Sorry, before we go on, you said it's the worst place to flirt. I think if you're into cycling, surely that's a great place to flirt because you know someone else is into cycling there.
2: I think it's similar to like flirting with someone at the gym.
1: Okay.
2: Which I think is a we're all getting a sweat on in there. We don't want to be asked out.
1: Would you mind someone flirting with you at the gym, Joe?
3: Depends who it is.
1: Right?
2: I think the whole, I don't know.
1: You don't want to be a creepy guy.
3: But an easy place to be like creepy. Mistaken for just an absolute freak.
2: Okay, well, this is exactly what I want to talk about right now. I want to mention between junior producer Annalise, who's in the studio, and you, Will, as to whether you believe these places that I'm going to name are flirty places or not flirting places.
1: It's been 10 years since I flirted.
2: Yeah, and I'll be interested to see, like, just how off you are here. Okay.
1: Okay.
2: So I'm going to ask you first.
1: In a similar time for Annalise, by the way.
4: Shut up.
2: She's out there.
4: I'm out there. Depends on the day.
2: We're just not mentioning specifics, but she's out there.
1: Okay.
2: Now, Will.
1: Are you texting someone right now?
4: No, I'm writing my notes for the show.
2: Nothing specific.
1: All right.
2: Now, Will.
1: Yeah.
2: Do you think it's okay to flirt with someone in a cafe when you're waiting for your coffee?
1: Yep. Yeah.
2: Annalise.
4: Yeah, I'm down for that. Yeah.
1: Absolutely.
2: I think
1: this is going to be a very, very easy pass mark, by the way. You've got a desperately single woman and a guy who's been out of the game for ages who thinks everything's above board.
2: Wouldn't you feel trapped there, Annalise? It's like because you're waiting for your coffee and you feel trapped.
4: Yeah, but I can just pick up my phone. I'm not stressed. I can shut that down as much as I can start it up.
2: Tick. Let's make things more interesting here. Will, do you think it's okay to flirt with someone on a beach?
1: Oh, beach is tricky. Beach is a bit of a flag. I know you have before.
2: And how did it go for me?
1: Very well.
2: No, at the time.
1: Oh,
2: awfully.
1: Sorry. So you ended up with that chick you were there in Europe. But no. If you're fully clothed and it's winter, not a problem. If you approach someone and they're just in bathers, I think it's hard to get out of the, are you just approaching me because you want to,
2: Yeah, Annalise?
4: On beach, on sand, I'd say no.
2: On
4: in
2: sand.
1: Oh, so it's water.
4: In water.
1: Yeah, you've done some water flirting before. Look at you, your little turtle. Have you done a bit? Have you done a water flirt before?
4: I haven't water flirted before, but I'd be open to it.
1: You would.
4: Because you can just like dive away. Do you know what I mean?
2: Oh, yeah. Okay.
1: No, that's not what I was saying. I was saying the reason that water flirting's okay is because they can't see the merchandise. It's it's heads above water. Like, you only see the head.
4: Yeah, so it's just like a bit more like less vulnerable.
2: Clear. Also, fully, you can't be at waist. I can't flirt at waist level.
1: Well, you can if you want, Jessica. I mean, we've been...
2: I'm asking for the list.
1: Annalise has told you, as a woman, she wants it above the shoulders.
2: Okay, okay. I think this one's a really interesting one. And this is the last one we'll do today. I think we'll do it again another day.
1: Yeah.
2: I've always wondered whether this was inappropriate or not.
1: Yeah.
2: Dance floor.
4: Ooh.
1: Ah, perfect.
2: Totally fine to go and flirt with someone on a loud dance floor, even if there's smoke and it's dark.
1: I reckon if you can nail it, a good flirt on the dance floor is all time. I would never go for it because I was not a good enough dancer, but I would just like drop a bomb. A word bomb.
4: Smelly.
1: I wouldn't fart. Wouldn't fit.
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0: 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We know about the Great Lincoln Gap Tanks tyre fire of 2023.
1: 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Possibly some aerial bombers?
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4: Morning, I'm Gemma Jones with your local news. Plans for a major 340-home housing development on the York Peninsula have been thrown into limbo due to lack of water infrastructure. Local developers at the Kadena Greenfield site say SA Water has failed to provide a clear timeline for new connections, despite initial applications being lodged back in 2023. SA Water says its current funding cycle prioritises the Greater Adelaide region under the state government's housing roadmap, leaving regional network upgrades unfunded until at least 2028. A North Adelaide man is over $1,000 poorer after getting caught drink driving in Clare over the weekend. Police pulled over the 57-year-old on Farrell Flat Road just after midnight on Sunday for a random test. He blew .064, copping a $1,012 fine and 4 demerit points. Meanwhile, Mid-North locals are encouraged to join a walk for suicide prevention. Lifeline Regional SA and Far West New South Wales are hosting a 1 kilometre out of the shadows walk this Thursday, starting at Lifeline Connect Clare. Lifeline Dr. Anna Brooks says the walk will be an important show of support and solidarity.
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4: 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Support is also needed across the regional mobile food hubs in Woodna, as well as the main warehouse in Whyalla. If you're over 18 and have a few hours to spare, head to the Food Bank SA website to register. And that's the latest in local news.
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6: Hi, I'm Phoebe Humphrey. The trial of three men accused of killing Australian brothers Jake and Callum Robinson in Mexico has started. The pair, along with their American friend, were killed in 2024 while on a surfing trip. Their parents have travelled from Perth to sit just metres away from their alleged murderers.
7: We're doing this because we believe Callum and Jake would want us to be here.
6: The federal government is looking to strengthen the under-16 social media ban. Labor will unveil its draft digital duty of care legislation today, seeking to amend the bill to give the eSafety Commissioner more powers to interrogate non-compliant social media platforms. It would also put further responsibility on platforms to remove harmful content. And King Charles is setting the record straight on Prince Harry and Meghan after the couple's return to the UK. A letter sent on behalf of the monarch says the pair remain non-working members of the royal family and any charity work will be carried out in a private capacity. The couple moved back from the US last month.
0: Your sport. Now.
6: In sports, starting with NRL, Roosters skipper James Tedesco has taken a swipe at Latrell Mitchell for his heavy hit on young chook Toby Rodwell on Friday night. Teddy telling Nine he wasn't impressed by Mitchell's response straight after.
8: That was fair play from Chell. The hit he put on, I'm not sure about the standing over after him. His full kid is only 20 years old.
6: And switching codes now, Melbourne is set to part ways with vice-captain Jack Viney. The D's have told the premiership-winning midfielder to look for a new club despite still having 2 years to run on his current contract. That's the latest news and sport.
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13: Magic weather.
14: Morning, partly cloudy today. On the waters, variable about 10 knots and seas around 1 metre. Your top temps today, Clare Valley 17, York Peninsula, you're looking at 18, Whyalla it's 19, Port Pirie 20 and Port Augusta and Roxby Downs, you're both sharing 23. If you're heading to Adelaide today, partly cloudy with a top of 18, and for your Wednesday, it's partly cloudy. Top temps ranging from 14 in the Clare Valley to 19.

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1: Yes, welcome to your Tuesday. It is the 8th of September today. Hope you're having a fantastic morning so far. Steve joining me later on in this hour. Hey, talking all things AFL this morning, apparently the North Melbourne coach, he's decided after he got sacked, he wanted to do a little trip to Vinny's. I'll give you the latest update on what's happening there. Karl Stefanovic's in the headlines again. Not because anything he's done. It's about his dog, Chance the Yapper. I'll talk about that one later on. Aaron McWhirter still joining us in the 8 o'clock hour. But up next, replay. Steve caught up with Layla Sabo yesterday, 12-year-old from The Voice. She made Sporty Spice cry on Sunday night. We'll listen to that one straight after Blink 182 here on Magic.

0: past 6 for your Tuesday morning. It's Josh on the wake-up call. All things entertainment news. That's coming up in your 7 o'clock hour. And Erin McWhirter joining us in the 8 o'clock hour talking all things TV. Apparently there's a new show on SBS called The Airport Chaplain. It's got an Adelaide local in it, so we'll talk about that one later on as well.
1: The wake-up call. Replay.
0: I was away yesterday. Steve caught up with Layla Sabo. She's a 12-year-old contestant on this season of The Voice. Sunday night, she made one of the judges cry, Sporty Spice. So Steve caught up with her yesterday, talking all things, well, her experience on The Voice. If you missed out, here it is.
2: Good morning. How are you?
3: Oh, I'm good, thank you. More importantly, how are you after last night? That must have been so cool watching that back.
2: No, I'm so good. Honestly, it was so, so cool.
3: Well, we'll talk more about last night in a second. I just want to know, as a 12-year-old, I feel like when I was 12, I had no idea what a good singer was. I knew what a good song was, but I had no idea what a good singer was. Do you even know what a good singer is in terms of how to hear one at your age?
2: No, for sure. I mean, I know when I hear a good singer, I'm like, ooh, damn.
3: Okay.
2: But yeah, I think especially when you can feel something and feel emotion, you know.
3: Well, this is the thing, though, and you talk about that. Now, I say this in the nicest possible way, but you're so young, you've barely experienced anything in life. So how do you draw on emotions for things that a lot of which you've never would have been through yet, if you know what I mean?
2: Yeah, I know. I get a lot of this question.
3: Yeah.
2: But it's mostly people. I kind of try to relate to what other people have gone through and okay. Try to kind of put it into my own words. And I think that as I kind of grow, I'll be able to experience other things and then I can write about that. But just for now, like kind of basing it off other people's experiences.
3: Fair enough too. Now, I want to come clean here, Layla, so feel free to shoot me down. I feel bad and I've always wanted to admit this to a singer or a songwriter, but I know I'll be in trouble for saying it. I, 99 times out of 100, don't really pay much attention to the lyrics. I'm more of a just, I like singing along to it. Is that a bad thing?
2: I mean, from just a listener, no, but I think as a singer, I think people would be like, no, you need to like listen and feel the emotion. But as a listener, like in the audience, I think people mostly just listen, honestly.
3: Yeah, fair enough. I'm glad you kind of agree with me then. and how does it work then in terms of your age on the show, in terms of school and things like that? And I'm assuming you have to have an adult with you and things like that. So how does that work different to anyone else who, say, is 18 and over?
2: Yeah, so I had to have my mum around me at all times. Mm-hmm. And then, because she was like my supervisor. But I missed out on so much school from it. Like, I missed out on a bunch of school from it.
3: It's not important, Layla. It's not important. But don't tell anyone I said that. Okay, so there's no tutor on the set or anything like that, like you're here with, you know, Home and Aways and Neighbours and shows like that.
2: No, just
3: okay.
2: Me and mum.
3: And what about in terms of then publicity and things like that? So everything has to go through mum first? Is that how it works? Social media, things like that? Yeah.
2: Yeah, social media. So my mum runs my accounts and she just gets all the info and just passes it on to me.
3: Okay, fair enough. Let's talk about last night. I mean, how good did that go, obviously? Everyone talked about how Sporty Spice Mel was crying, but I think every judge had a tear in their eye from what I could see. Certainly Kate did. Even your mum had a tear. I had a tear. What was it like watching it back again? I'm assuming you watched it back with the family?
2: Yeah, we had a watch party with a bunch of people and it was really fun, honestly. It was just like, I felt so blessed being able to watch it with people that I love and people that are proud of me and that care for me. And me, myself, watching it back was just crazy because it was just like, I did it in real life and then now I'm watching it and it's just like so weird.
3: I interrupted you there. Keep going.
2: No, all good. I just said it was just so surreal.
3: How long ago was it recorded? I'm assuming you're allowed to say that.
2: Yeah, a few months ago. I think it was the start of this year, yeah.
3: Okay, cool. I feel so sorry for Renee and Georgia, who were the 2 year old. You just tell they're watching you thinking, oh my God, we're wasting our time here. We are not getting through against this girl. And they were so supportive afterwards, as you could see on the show last night, weren't they?
2: I know, they were. I love them so much because I got so close with literally everyone from the show and it's just so hard saying goodbye as well. But yeah, I'm very close with them and we still speak to this day.
3: Let's go back to school. You mentioned not doing a whole lot of homework at the moment, but I'm sure that'll change once the show's finished. What's it been like at school? How is everyone treating you? What do you find like you've got all the these new friends you didn't know you had all of a sudden, or what's it been like?
2: It's a little bit like that. Yeah. People coming up to me and just asking, like, oh my God, Layla, hi, you on The Voice. How was the experience? I'm like, Yes, it was good. Thank you. It's just like a lot of that. Everyone's like, oh my God, so tell me what happened. What happened? And I'm like, I can't tell you nothing. Like, I'll get cancelled.
3: Yeah, and that must be so hard to keep that to yourself.
2: Yeah, it actually really is, especially at the start before anything happened. And I couldn't even tell people where I was. Like, I couldn't tell them what I was doing or where I was. They're like, where are you? Are you not at school ever?
3: Is this poor girl sick or what's going on here? Yeah. So
2: yeah, I know.
3: Let's assume, and this is highly unlikely, let's assume you don't win because, yeah, it's a pretty good chance you will, let's be honest. But let's assume you don't. What are your plans then, singing-wise, if you don't win The Voice this year?
2: If I don't win The Voice this year, I'd probably just stick to songwriting and trying to share my gift online as well and doing more gigs and just like, yeah, doing more performances and just still having that confidence. Because from The Voice, I did gain so much confidence. And I think even collabing with people that I met, I think it's a really good like opportunity, you know.
3: Absolutely. Layla, you probably don't realise this yourself because you're so young to realise, but one of the best things about you, besides obviously the fact that you're an awesome singer, is that you're so humble, and I love that that's how you are at the moment, and I'm sure through, you know, talking to people like your mum, whatever, they'll keep you that way, and it's so important, and that's one of the things I think everyone loves about you. You're such a talented girl, so young, yet so humble, and let's hope it stays that way. Good luck with it all. Good luck with the career. I'm sure you've got a massive career ahead, and appreciate your time this morning. I can say I spoke to Layla before she was a superstar.
2: Thank you so much for having me.
1: Here we go. 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Scudder and Ed Coleman here. And we've got your weekend party sorted.
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12: Partly cloudy in the region today. Top temps ranging from 13 degrees in Vicklow Valley to 23 in Port Augusta. 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You're listening to The Wake Up Call with your current temps being 6 degrees in Port Pirie. Port Augusta, you're looking at 9. Whyalla, it's 10. And in Clay, you're looking at 5 degrees currently. Up next, Yui Car Insurance. They've done some research and they've given us the worst time of the day to be driving on Australian roads. Give you that one straight after Ella Langley. Be her for your Tuesday morning.

Wake Up Call with Josh. Good morning. Tops of 22 in Whyalla today. Birthday bowl, so that's coming up in your 8 o'clock hour. Doubling your odds of doubling your cash. And Terry Irwin has opened up about why she hasn't dated since Steve Irwin passed away 20 years ago. I'll give you those details later on. Right now, let's talk about driving for a second, because some new research has come out overnight from Insurers Yui Project. And it's identified that apparently 3 p.m. every single day is the riskiest hour to be driving in Australia. It's driven more by fatigue and distraction driving than nighttime conditions. So Insurer Yui's Project 3 p.m. report, it's based on claims data and a survey of more than 2,000 drivers, have found that 3 p.m. is the peak hour of road incidents. Nearly half of Australians are on the road at that time, or at least around in those work days, mostly for shopping, appointments, work travel, commuting home, or school pickup. So the pressure to be on time and translating into riskier behaviour, 62% admitted to speeding up around 3 p.m., changing lanes more often, and running amber lights when running late. So this is all happening around that in that afternoon slot of the day. 4 in 10 drivers, especially parents, said they felt too fatigued or mentally drained to fully concentrate around 3 p.m. And younger drivers are overrepresented in crashes at this hour as well. Gen Zs are recording the highest incident rate, 42%. And millennials are next on 30%. Most drivers still rate their own 3 p.m. driving as safe, 84%, while 42% believe others are dangerous on the road. Road safety experts say the key is planning ahead, allowing extra travel time, reducing distractions, and putting phones away. We'll know there. Nothing but the safest decision during 3 p.m. is often made before the engine even starts. And we're just looking at 3 p.m. here in the Spencer Gulf. It should be okay. Like, obviously, you got people coming home from work, for highways get a little bit busier, but I'm just reflecting on my time in major cities. 3 p.m. I don't understand how you can be in so many car accidents, because you're barely even moving on the road. You're just stuck in the traffic. Anyways. Place in John Mayer. We'll get to your local news. And still plenty more on the way. Good morning.

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9: Morning, I'm Gemma Jones with your local news. A proposed 340-home development in Kadena is stalled while SA Water investigates whether its regional network can even handle the capacity. Developers on the York Peninsula say the utility has missed its self-imposed deadlines and offered no timeline for connections. SA Water admits its current state funding prioritises housing projects in Greater Adelaide, leaving non-priority regional upgrades off the table until at least 2028. With Suicide Prevention Day on Thursday, locals are being asked to join a walk and show support in Clare. The Out of the Shadows walk, which will start at Lifeline Connect in Clare and finish at the Valley's Lifestyle Centre, honours the 9 Australians who lose their lives to suicide every day. The day is especially important for people living regionally, Lifeline's Dr. Anna Brooks says.
10: We know from the evidence that living in rural and regional communities, there's a lot of strengths that come along with that environment. We also know from the data that the rates of suicide are higher. With that in mind, really encourage people to get involved in raising awareness about suicide, about the supports that are on offer, and about the importance of making it okay to seek help.
9: Lifeline is encouraging those who can't make it to a walk to register their own at the Lifeline website. And Whyalla locals looking to get tech savvy can now access free digital training at the local library. The Being Digital program is expanding across regional SA to help adults build confidence with everyday tech, from setting up email and spotting online scams to exploring artificial intelligence. The expansion is backed by a $250,000 state and federal grant, creating over 3,000 new training spots across regional SA. And that's the latest in local news.
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11: Hi, I'm Phoebe Humphrey. Tech companies could soon face a grilling from the eSafety Commissioner under new powers in Labor's draft digital duty of care legislation. The bill is tipped to be unveiled today, including putting the onus on social media platforms to remove harmful content to protect its users. The Coalition has flagged privacy concerns over the proposal to give the eSafety Commissioner the power to compel documents. It's been revealed that Victorian taxpayers are footing the bill for mushroom cook Erin Patterson's Ozempic injections. News Corp reports the triple murderer has been approved for the weight loss treatment as she waits for a decision on her bid for a retrial. The suspended Sydney Swans players will be forced to pay their own legal fees under AFL rules that prevent the club from covering the costs. No charges have been laid over last month's alleged sexual assault at the team's Melbourne hotel. And Australia's oldest woman has died at the age of 112. Lorna Henstridge passed away in a South Australian hospital after a battle with pneumonia.
8: Your sport,
6: Now.
11: In sport, Cricket Australia has been given the green light to partially privatise the Big Bash League despite opposition from Queensland and New South Wales. The move will allow the states to sell off 49% of their clubs. And Cats coach Chris Scott has thrown his support behind Alistair Clarkson, who was sensationally sacked by North Melbourne last week. He's told Fox, too often coaches are used as scapegoats.
12: And I just get the feeling these days it's too easy for others to put all the blame on the coach.
11: That's the latest news and sport.
13: Tom Venning here, federal member for Grey. From the coast of the Outback, here's your local weather update.
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15: Morning, partly cloudy today. On the waters, variable about 10 knots and seas around 1 metre. Your top temps today, Clare Valley 17, York Peninsula, you're looking at 18, Whyalla it's 19, Port Pirie 20 and Port Augusta and Roxby Downs, you're both sharing 23. If you're heading to Adelaide today, partly cloudy with a top of 18, and for your Wednesday, it's partly cloudy. Top temps ranging from 14 in the Clare Valley to 19 in Port Augusta.
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15: Yes, good morning. Happy Tuesday. Still plenty more to get to this morning. Erin McWhirter, she's the TV expert, joining us in the 8 o'clock hour, talking all things TV ratings. Apparently, the Block's doing really well. Almost half of the nation is tuning in for that one. And the AFL on Thursday night got some big, big numbers. We'll run through all of that with her. Birthday bowls, doubling your odds, doubling your cash. That's coming up later on as well. Your chance to win a $500 voucher to spend at Harvey Norman. And up next, speaking of AFL, well, the North Melbourne coach decided to jump into Woolies to donate all of his, is it a uniform? Do you call it a uniform in the AFL? Kit. I'm going to say kit. I'll talk about that one straight after the weekend. For your Tuesday morning, good morning.

9.59 for Wake Up Call with Josh. Good morning. Carl Stefanovic, he's making headlines again, all because of his dog. I'll let you know what's happening about that. Birthday balls, doubling your odds and doubling your cash. That's coming up later on as well. But if you're a North Melbourne Kangaroos fan and you're after some gear, well, you might want to jump on a plane to Victoria and go to your local Vinnies, because North Melbourne coach Alistair Clarkson has, if you don't remember last week, he was dismissed from North Melbourne, even though having still a year in his contract, and he decided to donate a large pile of his Kangaroos gear to a local Vinnie store. So this was just literally just days after the club sacked him. So there was images from Hampton Vinnies, which is in Melbourne, and it shows training jumpers, warm-up tops, long-sleeve polos, and also an Indigenous Guernsey with Clarkson on the back among the items he dropped off. Surely you keep that. The clothes are not yet on the shop floor. The staff still need to sort them out and price them. I wonder how much they'd be selling them for. $20? It's not a bad shout. The 58-year-old was dismissed from North Melbourne last week despite having a year left on his contract after four seasons in which North Melbourne only just won 20 games. He had hoped to stay and continue building the side, but the club decided to move in a new direction for 2027. I think that's all fair. Surely, like, just putting myself in this situation, if I was the coach and I was dismissed from this club, it's still part of my life I'd want to remember, and I'd want to keep all of that. It's just telling me that there's something a little bit maybe more sinister going on. I reckon he's potentially, what, has he cracked it and thrown a tantrum and walked out? He just doesn't want any, I guess you can look at it kind of like a breakup, I guess. Like, obviously, you go through a breakup and you don't want to have any remembrance from that person. But in this meantime, it's the club. Local shoppers said they weren't surprised he was offloading the gear. So that's good. And that they couldn't entirely blame him. Okay, so maybe there is something a little bit more to the story. Given how the exit was handled, while others praised him for donating to charity, Vinny said he was grateful for donations but hasn't yet set prices. Yeah, right. Hopefully you can get undressed in the Vinnies and chuck on some old Guernseys. Somba, you're on Magic 105.9.

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6: Partly cloudy in the region today. Top temps ranging from 13 degrees in Macleod Valley to 23 in Port Augusta. 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Good morning. Your current temps, 7 degrees in Port Pirie. Port Augusta, you're looking at 9. Whyalla, it's 10. And in Clare, you're also 6 degrees currently. World's Worst Expert, that is up next.

0: 11 minutes to 7, it's the wake-up call. Birthday bowls, doubling your odds for doubling your cash. That's coming up later on as well. Erin McWhirter, she's a TV expert, joining us in the 8 o'clock hour, talking all things. Apparently, The Block's doing really well in the TV ratings. We'll get an update from that, but right now.
1: The wake-up calls, world's worst expert.
2: Right, Joshua, I'm testing you this morning.
0: Hello, good morning, by the way.
2: Good morning to you. So, 60 seconds to tell me everything you know about this subject I'm about to give you. Is that basically how it works?
0: That is how it works.
2: All right. I'm ready to go when you are.
0: What is it? Tell me what it is.
2: Is the clock ready to go?
0: No. That's why I need you to tell me.
2: Okay. Would you like me to say it slowly so you got time to get the clock ready?
0: Yeah.
2: This morning, I would like you to talk to me. Have I dragged it out long enough yet?
0: Yeah.
2: You ready to go?
0: Yep.
2: About the awarding of the Brownlow Medal.
0: The warning? What did you say?
2: Awarding.
0: Awarding of how it's awarded in 60 seconds.
2: Just what it is.
0: Yeah, okay. All right. Yep. I can do that.
2: Start the clock.
0: I feel like I'll be very, yep. Okay. Let's do it.
2: I'm ready.
0: All right.
2: Looking forward to this.
0: So the Brownlow Medal, it's the medal at the end of the year where it's all judged on points throughout the season. So it's depending on when an AFL player in each AFL game throughout the season gets 3 points or 2 points or 1 point, and then they all get added up at the end of the year. And whoever's on the most points when the Brownlow night, awards night is on, which I think it's next week, whoever has the highest point gets the Brownlow medal. I'm pretty sure there's more than one Brownlow medal. Like, you know, each position would have their own Brownlow medal. But then at the end, there's just a Brownlow medal for an overall player, if that makes sense.
2: How do they get the points? Who gives them the points? Who votes?
0: Officiators and umpires.
2: When was the last time an Adelaide Crows or Port Adelaide player won?
0: 2024.
2: And who was that? Just, I know time's running out, but just for my own enjoyment.
0: Isaac Rankin.
2: Okay. Well, he's a pretty good player. Good call. Look, you know what? For someone that's not an AFL person, that wasn't too bad.
0: So what did I get wrong?
2: Well, there's more than one Brownlow. I don't know where that was headed.
0: So I'm comparing it to NRL where the Brownlow, so we call it in NRL the Dally M winner. Where the Dally M, you get Dally M fullback of the year, Dally M centre of the year, Dally M winger of the year.
2: No, there's none of that.
0: No, so it's just one medal.
2: Yep.
0: Yeah, okay.
2: And well, then, assuming it's not a tie, but yes.
0: Was I right on the points?
2: Pretty much. Mm. In fact, you were spot on. Yes, just the umpires, but yes, which is what you said.
0: Well, it gave me 7 out of 10.
2: Yeah, no, I think that was fair. Only one that you actually were nowhere near was the last Crows player to win, but that's okay.
0: Who was the last Crows player?
2: Mark Rusciuto in 2003.
0: Oh, the year before Port Adelaide won the flag.
2: Look at you go with your AFL knowledge.
0: See?
2: You're coming around.
0: Yeah.
2: I like it. Now, that you know what?
0: This is the upsetting thing, is I've learned so much about AFL, but you've learned nothing about NRL.
2: Well, I've learned about Jai Arrow. I talked about him yesterday.
0: Oh, did you?
2: Yeah. I said, you know what? That one of the things I love the most about sport is emotion.
0: Mm.
2: And if you're not emotional after watching that, and I couldn't give a rat's about the Rabbitohs whether they won or not, although I want them to win for him, but seeing him walk out like that on Friday night, for those that haven't seen it, this is the guy with MND.
0: You see the coach came down and had the interchange card, and then
2: held
0: his hand.
2: Goosebumps and, talking about it now. And You'll Never Walk Alone being sung.
0: Mm.
2: I know a little bit about NRL. I play it down a bit, but I'm clearly nowhere near an expert like you would be. So maybe you should test me on an NRL question with this game one day. I don't think I'll get 7 out of 10. You've done pretty well this morning, I have to say.
0: I do know my sport.
2: You do.
0: Even if it's, I'm just going to play
2: Careful what you say.
0: Let's play some Carly Rae Jepsen.
2: Good idea.

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11: Morning, I'm Gemma Jones with your local news. Jobs at the Whyalla Steelworks are still up in the air as taxpayer money helping the facility passes $1 billion. A fourth tranche of money from state and federal governments worth $232 million has been released to fund the steelworks' continued operation. The funding boost is in line with the state budget handed down in June. A statewide water shortage could impact a significant housing development on the York Peninsula. Developers of a 340-lot development at Kadena say SA Water has stalled progress at the site, awaiting its own investigation into capacity at the network. While the application for the lot was lodged with SA Water in 2023, correspondents pointed to the Water Authority underestimating the timeframe. It comes after 650 properties in two wells were put on the back burner due to a lack of supply of water and sewerage infrastructure in the area. Meanwhile, Whyalla residents are being urged to shine a light on local champions as nominations for the 2027 Citizen of the Year Awards open. Whyalla Council is encouraging locals to put forward the individuals, volunteers and organisations making a lasting impact across the community. Nominations run through until October 30. And Food Bank South Australia is appealing for extra hands as demand for emergency relief continues to grow. The organisation is hunting for delivery drivers, warehouse packers and customer-facing staff to support operations across the Spencer Gulf. Shifts are flexible across Whyalla, Port Augusta and Woodna. Volunteers must be 18 or older. And that's the latest in local news.
0: 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Now.
12: Hi, I'm Phoebe Humphrey. Labor insists its draft digital duty of care rules won't be about silencing right-wing voices on social media. Employment Minister Amanda Rishworth has told Nine it's about making the tech giants accountable for what ends up in our feed.
13: For example, pushing content on eating disorders or indeed grooming behaviour. What this is saying is that big tech's got to take more responsibility.
12: The legislation is set to be unveiled today. The trial for the man accused of killing two Australian brothers in Mexico has begun. Jake and Callum Robinson's parents have travelled from Perth to attend. The brothers were killed in 2024 while on a surfing trip. Free COVID jabs will end for most Aussies in just a few weeks' time. The health department says COVID is now endemic and doses will only remain free from October 1 for vulnerable groups such as the elderly or immunocompromised. And new stats show that vaping has surged in young Aussies, with the number of teen users jumping from fewer than 10,000 to more than 100,000 in the past decade.
0: Your sport now.
12: In sport, Rabbitohs skipper Cam Murray says he's relieved to have South star Latrell Mitchell back on deck for finals. The 29-year-old has battled injury for most of the season but is fit and firing. Murray's told Nine it's a huge boost heading into Friday's elimination final against the Knights.
3: He's got a big presence about him too and fills us with a lot of confidence knowing that he's out there next to us doing what he can do.
12: And Melbourne is set to part ways with vice-captain Jack Viney despite having 2 years left on his contract. That's the latest news and sport.
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16: Good morning, partly cloudy today. On the waters, variable about 10 knots and seas around 1 metre. Your top 10s today, Clare Valley 17, York Peninsula, you're looking at 18, Whyalla it's 19, Port Pirie 20 and Port Augusta and Roxby Downs, you're both sharing 23. If you're heading to Adelaide today, partly cloudy with a top of 18 and for your Wednesday, it's partly cloudy. Top 10s ranging from 14 in the Clare Valley to 19 in Port Augusta.
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18: And good morning. Happy Tuesday. Later this morning, we will talk all things TV with Erin McWhirter, our TV expert. Australian Survivor have come up with a new way to make things a bit more interesting with that particular show. We'll get to that soon. And also later this morning, we will talk about what the NFL people think of Australia. These are the Americans that have come to Australia for the big game on Friday at the MCG. Their take on some certain Aussie things is most amusing to me, Joshua.
19: See about the San Francisco 49ers did a trip to Bunnings for a snack?
18: Yes. Yeah, we'll get to that. Yes.
19: And did like a little
18: They campaign. Did the sausage and the sizzle. That's the sausage sizzle, rather. Yep.
19: I liked that.
18: Yeah.
19: I don't think the other NFL teams... There's a little bit of scrutiny because the other NFL team that they're playing are flying in the night before.
18: Crazy.
19: So they're going to be playing on jet lag.
18: Jet lag.
19: Mm.
18: I can't believe they would...
19: No.
18: What was the thinking there? Surely it's not to save money on accommodation.
19: Yeah. It's not ideal, but you'd obviously...
18: They lose, you'll be...
19: You'd want a week to prep yourself
18: acclimatise
19: for these conditions. Up next, Steve, Karl Stefanovic's making headlines again. Not
18: What's
19: about
18: he done
19: himself,
18: there? Good.
19: But about his dog, Chance the Yapper.
18: Right.
19: More details straight after Genga Jang.
18: Shouldn't we play Chance the Rapper now?
19: And think of that.
18: Yeah.
19: Still time.

0: Magic 105.9 with Ganga Jang, 80s classic for you at 9 past 7. It's the wake-up call. Josh and Steve here this morning. Later this morning, the secret to long life. Joshua, I think I've found it. We'll get to that soon. And also, of course, another chance at birthday balls, where these days you can double your cash or you can double your odds. It's your choice.
1: Let's talk about Karl Stefanovic for a quick second.
0: You're a massive fan of Karl, aren't you?
1: He's all right.
0: You love
1: him. I preferred him over that other bald-headed bloke on the other channel. What's his name? Koshy.
0: Oh, right.
1: What's his name?
0: David Kosh. Not a fan of Koshy.
1: I preferred Karl over Koshy. Karl Stefanovic and his wife Jasmine, they've won a partial victory in court. The German Shepherd Chancellor Yappa has narrowly avoided being declared a dangerous dog and potentially euthanized.
0: Oh, wow.
1: Yeah. A pretty serious story. I feel like this family doesn't get a break, especially this year. It's probably the worst year that they've ever witnessed. The 8-year-old dog was subject to a North Sydney Council application after an April incident in Neutral Bay, which is a suburb in Sydney, in which court documents say that the dog attacked a person, causing serious injury, and also attacked another dog as well.
0: Hmm.
1: At Hornsby local court, the council's dangerous dog declaration was overturned, but a four-year control order was imposed. I don't know what that is. Chance the Yappa must now be muzzled and on a leash in public.
0: Wow.
1: The Stefanovics must display a warning dog sign at their Castle Craig home. Warning dog sign.
0: Why don't dog owners just get corgis or chihuahuas or harmless dogs, and this won't be a problem?
1: Just train your dog better, I guess.
0: So you think it's Karl's fault?
1: Not the dog's fault, yeah.
0: Okay.
1: It all goes back to the dog, I guess.
0: Well, you were feeling sorry for him a minute ago, but now you're saying it's his fault, which I suppose, dog's doing what it's naturally meant to do.
1: Not that I feel sorry for him, I just feel like he's had a pretty tough year, 2020. Yeah. Like, he's lost his job on Nine, lost his job at... like his radio job.
0: Some would argue that's all his fault. I'm not saying I think that, but...
1: Yeah, some say it's his fault. Some say, differently.
0: Yes.
1: The order also requires Chance the Yappa to complete behavioural or socialisation training with a qualified expert within 6 months to be kept in a secure enclosure at home.
0: That's full on, isn't it?
1: Yeah. And never to be left in the care for anyone under 18. Breaching the order can carry fines up to $16,500. Destruction of a dog or up to 5 years in jail. So, Carlos, start taking that dog chance for Yaffet's training.
0: I think it's a bit late now.
1: Mm.
0: Damage is done there.
1: No,
0: that's full on, isn't it? Like all the things you have to do. Wow. I didn't realize it was that involved.
1: Yeah.
0: We still like the name of your dog, though, Carl, if that's any consolation.
1: Have you heard any weird dog names? I like the name Chance the Yappa.
0: I love every time we have a caller on the air that starts talking about their animals. I like finding out names because people are very creative with dog names.
1: Yeah.
0: I can't think of any off the top of my head, but I've had some good ones over the years.
1: No, neither can I. Yeah. The couple, Carlos and Jasmine, have owned Chance the Yappa since 2018, and they were represented by a canine lawyer. I didn't even know there was such thing as canine lawyer.
0: I'm learning a lot this morning.
1: Her name's Anne Greenway. Jasmine Stefanovic refers to the dog on Instagram as Chancey Boy alongside their daughter, Harper.
0: So what did you say? They got it 2017, was it? 2018?
1: 2018.
0: So it's at least 8 years old, so I don't know you're going to train a dog that's that old whole lot or change its thinking a whole lot, but good on him for trying.
1: This bloke's just not getting a break, unfortunately.
0: Poor Carl.
1: Yeah. What do you do?
0: I think you'll be all right.
1: I still prefer him over Koshy.
0: Morning, Koshy, if you're listening.
1: Yeah, but isn't he a South Australian local?
0: He is. Well, he was. Not anymore, but...
1: Where does he live now?
0: Sydney.
1: That's
0: how we did Sunrise for all those years, yeah.
1: Oh, I thought he was just simulcasted out of Adelaide.
0: No,
1: oh,
0: definitely done from Sydney. But he's the Port Adelaide main man,
1: so
0: he keeps his connection to Adelaide that way, I suppose.
1: And he's on the ad with Meerkats.
0: Yes, there's that too.
1: Compares.
0: He was on the show a few weeks ago.
1: I think
0: you were away that day, so you missed out.
1: Was I in Alaska?
0: It's a shame because you could have given him your thoughts on him. I can't remember if you were away or Alaska or sick, whatever.
1: Missed opportunity.
0: Yeah, I guess we won't have him on again.
1: Let's play some Good Charlotte now.
0: Good idea.

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8: 19 past 7 now on the Wake Up Call with Josh and Steve this morning. A fine day ahead, becoming cloudy, and temps around the region ranging from 17 in Clare to 23 in Port Augusta. Right now, 13 in Port Augusta, cooler everywhere else, just 7 degrees in Clare, Port Pirie and Whyalla.
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0: Olivia Dean at Magic 105.9 at 22 past 7. Later this morning, Erin McWhirter, our Tuesday TV expert, talks all things TV, funnily enough, including some good news for Wentworth fans. More on that later. Massive fan of that show. And also later this morning, we'll do another have another go at birthday balls, where hopefully we can give away $1,000 potentially to spend at Harvey Norman. Details soon. Josh, have you thought about this yet? Maybe because I'm older than you, you haven't. You thought about what age you'd like to live to in a perfect world, given you have half reasonable health at the time?
1: I haven't thought of this.
0: Yeah, maybe it's
1: I'd be happy if I'm maybe 96.
0: 96?
1: I reckon 96 is a good number. Good number, good age to take my last breath.
0: Fair enough. It's a little depressing when you think about it, I suppose. I've always thought that I'll have a massive party when I get to 80. I'd love to live to 180, but I think at least if you get to 80, you can say that old favourite of you've had a fair innings. Anything over 80 is pretty good, as long as you have your health as best as you can at that age. Well, as you may have heard in the news this morning and last night, Australia's oldest woman has passed away at the age of 112. That is definitely a fair innings. No one can argue that. Lorna Henstridge, who was born in Adelaide, actually spent her youth in Bute. So she's a local from the York Peninsula there, technically. Then moved with her husband to Keith before going to a retirement village. How's this? At 105. So at 105, yeah, wow. At 104, if you like, she was still living independently. And even at 112, she was doing okay, at least obviously until the last few weeks when she caught a bout of pneumonia, if you like.
1: That's sad.
0: Yeah, it's sad. But, and I mentioned that she is the oldest woman. There's actually a bloke who's older still alive in Australia, albeit only by 8 months. Ken Weeks is his name. He lives in Grafton in the New South Wales North Coast there.
1: So, I know Grafton.
0: Yeah, he's still going right at 112. So Lorna's been asked in recent times why she thinks she's been lucky enough to live so long. She just says that it helps to get along with people and keep their mind and the brain active. And she also said this.
2: You'll get a certain pleasure out of living.
3: To a long and happy life.
2: Be interested with your friends. If you can do that, you'll get a certain pleasure out of living.
0: There you go. She also spoke of the importance of moving all the time, both physically and in your thoughts. So, yes, like I said before, keep the brain active, and who knows, you might live to 112 as well. Lorna, at 112, that's a fair effort, and we salute you. Imagine all the things she's seen, all the changes in 112 years, Joshua. No mobile phones, no TVs, no even radio back in 1912.
1: Well, I was watching the news last night, Nine News Adelaide, and, yeah, apparently she's lived for a couple of wars. She's seen... She would have seen a lot, 112 years old.
0: 26 prime ministers, apparently, she's been through over the years. Wow. She's got 9 great-grandchildren, the stories that she could tell. You just hope that while she was still mentally okay, which sounds like she was pretty much to the end, that they got a lot of information about it, because there's nothing, history books can't tell the full story that she probably could have, what happened back in the good old days.
1: She would have been great-great-great-great-grandmother. How many grandkids do you reckon?
0: She had 9 great-grandkids.
1: Wow.
0: Don't know about grandkids, but yes, she would have a lot of stories to tell.
1: It's a great innings there.
0: Definitely a good innings. I'll
1: rest
0: take that.
1: Rest in peace and thoughts and prayers for her family on this tough morning, but she's done well.
0: Absolutely.
1: 112 years old. It's Magic 105.9.
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10: Morning, I'm Gemma Jones with your local news. Public tips have led to the arrest of a Port Augusta man who drove off despite explicit warnings from police. Officers initially found the 46-year-old man parked at Hallett on Sunday afternoon and told him not to drive due to his intoxication. Just hours later, Borough Police caught him behind the wheel on the Wilkins Highway in Jamestown. He was arrested for DUI, disorderly behaviour, and refusing a breath analysis. He's lost his licence for a year and had his car impounded and will face the Port Pirie Magistrates Court next month. Donations are flooding in for locals holding events for Suicide Prevention Day on Thursday. Lifeline Regional SA and Far West New South Wales are hosting an Out of the Shadows walk this Thursday at midday, starting at Lifeline Connect in Clare. The event is halfway to its fundraising goal of $1,000, with Lifeline's Dr. Anna Brooks saying it's all about bringing communities together.
11: Human connection is incredibly protective when it comes to mental health, well-being, and indeed suicide prevention. So by getting people physically to come together, walk together, it's an enormous visual sign of the support that's out there for people who are doing it tough, but it's also a real-life opportunity to show what human connection looks like.
10: Donations can be made on Lifeline's website by searching for Lifeline Regional SA and Far West New South Wales. Meanwhile, $250,000 in joint government funding is set to boost digital literacy across regional South Australia. The Being Digital initiative will unlock more than 3,400 free training places across the Upper Spencer Gulf and Eyre Peninsula. Delivered through local libraries, the program targets older residents in regional communities to help them safely shop online, avoid scams, and use digital services. 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Roles range from delivery drivers to checkout staff and shelf stackers across Whyalla and Port Augusta. If you're over 18 and want to support your local community, contact Food Bank SA. And that's the latest in local news.
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12: Hi, I'm Phoebe Humphrey. The parents of two Aussie brothers killed in Mexico have sat just metres away from their accused killers. The murder trial of the three men accused of Jake and Callum Robinson's deaths has begun in Ensenada after the brothers, along with their American friend, were killed during a surfing trip in 2024. Their dad, Martin, says they're here for answers.
13: We want to find out what happened. We want to find out why it happened. We may never find out the why, but we hope that we'll fill in some of the blanks.
12: Labor will unveil its draft digital duty of care bill today with the Senate to consider laws that would strengthen the under-16 social media ban. The proposal includes giving the eSafety Commissioner the power to compel documents and to interrogate non-compliant platforms. And Aussies have wiped more than $400 million off their credit card debts in July, according to Canstar, which believes many use their tax returns to chip into their balances. However, as a nation, we still owe more than $19 billion on our cards while accruing $9.7 million a day in interest.
9: Your sport now.
12: In sport, Matthew Nix insists he still would have been the Crows coach even if Adelaide lost its elimination final against the Bulldogs on Saturday. It follows speculation he would have been axed on the back of yet another finals defeat, but he's told AFL 360 he's been assured he is the man for the job.
14: I totally understand the speculation. I understand the narrative that comes at this time of the year, but you've just got to look at our record over the last couple of years, what it is we've built.
12: And the Cowboys will head to the NRL judiciary tonight to fight the high tackle charge against Reuben Cotter. That's the latest news and sport.
15: 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From the coast of the Outback, here's your local weather update. Magic weather.
1: Good morning. Partly cloudy today on the waters. Variable about 10 knots and seas around 1 metre. Your top temps today, Clare Valley 17, York Peninsula, you're looking at 18. Whyalla, it's 19. Port Pirie 20. And Port Augusta and Roxby Downs, you're both sharing 23. If you're heading to Adelaide today, partly cloudy with a top of 18. And for your Wednesday, it's partly cloudy. Top temps ranging from 14 in the Clare Valley to 19 in Port Augusta. Wake up!
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0: Yes, happy Tuesday. Later this morning, we talk TV with our TV expert, Emma McWhirter, as we do every Tuesday morning. Australian Survivor have reinvented themselves. We'll tell you how when we catch up with her later this morning. And later this hour, when it comes to entertainment goss, if you are a budding actor, two of the most successful actors of all time have some tips when it comes to the biggest actors, biggest mistakes, rather, that actors make during their auditions.
1: Up next, Terry Irwin has opened up on why she never moved past Steve. Steve. That confused me because your name's Steve and Steve Irwin's name's Steve.
0: Yes.
1: Why did that wig me out so much?
0: Because we have the same name, I suppose. I can confirm I never dated Terry Irwin, though.
1: That's fair. That's fair. We'll talk about that one straight after Ty Batchman.
0: Tal Backman.
1: Tal Backman.
0: But spelt Batch, so I get why you said it.
1: I'll get that.

0: 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Later this morning, another chance to play birthday balls. You can double your cash or double your odds. It's your choice these days. You do you, basically. And also later this morning, the NFL people, or a lot of them anyway, are in Melbourne at the moment for the big game on Friday at the MCG. They've found a few quirky things about Australia that I'll share with you later this morning that I found most amusing.
1: Have you ever wondered why Terry Owen never moved on from Steve? It's been 20 years.
0: It has been 20 years, hasn't it? Yeah. Well, yeah. I mean, some people find it hard to move on ever. But I would think in most cases, I can't speak for Steve, obviously, but in most cases in that situation, it's generally a case of, well, your husband or your wife would want you to move on sooner or later. But
1: it's
0: clearly
1: like
0: Terry hasn't.
1: Of, yeah, you know, he was the only one for me and I'm not going to move on from him.
0: Yeah, I get it.
1: Probably guilt and stuff as well, you would imagine. But Steve Irwin, it's up to 20 years now, but Steve Irwin has passed away and Terry Irwin has opened up about why she's never dated again in the 20 years since her husband Steve's death. And it's all because it was her happily ever after. Love that. The American-born conservationist told Stella last year that while she's lonely for Steve, she's not lonely in life and had no desire to replace the love they shared. She said, "I didn't find my happily ever after. I never mourn being on my own and not being in a relationship," she said. Love that.
0: But people say, though, that there's only, you know, there's someone out there for you, or they make it sound like there's only one person in the world for you. I find that hard to believe. She fell in love with him, great, and he was perfect in every way by the sounds of it. And like you just said, her happily ever after doesn't mean she can't find that again. And again, I can't speak for Steve, but I'm sure he would want her to be happy. But it sounds like she is happy by herself anyway, from what she's saying.
1: I always just thought she was too busy running the
0: Australia Zoo.
1: Yeah.
0: I wonder if she'd say the same if she didn't have kids and grandkids, because not that I have any grandkids, but from what people tell me that do have grandkids, it's like, you know, the best part of their lives in some way. So it obviously gives you a different focus and someone else to love and be loved by and things like that. So we'll never know, but of course, she does have grandkids now, so that's probably helping her, I would guess.
1: And she's been on a date in her 20 years, Terry?
0: I feel like I've seen her do something like that. I can't remember, like a few years ago. I may have made that up totally. I feel like there was something where she was on a date and it didn't work out. Or, I don't know, could be wrong. Well, it sounds like no.
1: Maybe
0: it sounds like she's happy.
1: Try.
0: Yeah. And well, if your heart's not the moment, then there's no point. If you're still...
1: I'd like her to find love again.
0: Yeah.
1: Be nice.
0: Do you reckon we could set her up with someone? Who could we set her up with?
1: Mm-hmm.
0: Who in this building is single?
1: Nah, I should probably go for anyone in this building.
0: No.
1: I'm trying to think celebrities who are single. An Australian. Hugo Weaving?
0: Hugo Weaving.
1: I wonder if he's married.
0: See what we can find out.
1: Hmm.
0: Do you reckon she'd let us set her up? I'm thinking no. Maybe her daughter can, maybe Bindi can, or Robert can.
1: Because Bindi's going down the same route as Terry. She's married an American.
0: Yes. So she has a
1: maybe
0: type.
1: His dad's single.
0: Maybe.
1: Oh, that would be a weird
0: combo.
1: Yeah, that'd be an odd combo, that one.
0: Yeah.
1: Hmm.
0: Good on you, Terry. Well, good luck.
1: Yeah.
0: She's happy.
1: I guess that's always, I don't, it's like an intrusive thought that I've always had. I was like, she should be lonely on that zoo. Like, I understand, like, Steve was a good bloke, but.
0: Well, she's got plenty of animals to take her attention.
1: Yep.
0: Well, I didn't mean like that. Wow, that took a turn.
1: I've got a dark mind.
0: Even I didn't go down that path in that saying,
1: no,
0: something.
1: Well, I did.
0: Yeah, right, okay.
1: And
0: that's a sign.
1: And that's gross.
0: That needs to be addressed. Yeah, we need to work on that.
1: I'm going to play a song.
0: Good idea.
1: It's Alex Warren Ordinary here on Magic 105.9. Then we'll find out what's happening in Hollywood. Good morning.
0: Alex here tomorrow night.

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5: 14 to 8 now on the wake-up call. Thanks to Better Port Pirie and Clare. Becoming cloudy today and temps around the region ranging from 17 in Clare to 23 in Port Augusta. Right now, 13 in Port Augusta and 9 pretty much everywhere else. Clare, Port Pirie and Whyalla.
6: Up next, Steve, we'll give you the latest on what's happening in Hollywood. Yes. Straight after Mark Ronson, Miley Cyrus.
5: It's got some audition tips for you if you're a budding actor. Happy from Tuesday. Some superstars, yeah.

0: to win $500. Thanks to Harvey Norman. And we'll chat to Erin McWhirter, our TV expert, later on as well. There's a new show on SBS called The Airport Chaplain, Hugo Weaving, and a young star from Adelaide. We'll talk to her about that, but right now...
1: We're getting some breaking news.
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3: 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It's not clocking to you. It's not clocking to you that I'm standing on business, is it?
4: 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I win here and I win there. That one.
5: Wow, dude. It was a G.I. Jane joke.
6: Keep my wife's name out your mouth.
7: Would anybody like to see me fight Liam?
8: All right, let's start with Ben Affleck and Matt Damon, two very well-known actors, of course. They've done a few movies together too, including Good Will Hunting and Jersey Girl, a new one that came out at the start of this year called The Rip. They've actually been friends since kids. In fact, quite literally grew up just blocks apart. And they were so close, they even shared the same bank account to help pay for audition trips and bills before they were famous. Anyway, they were both asked in a recent interview what they think is the biggest mistake actors make during auditions, and have listened to what they had to say.
9: People not being off book.
10: What does that mean?
9: I mean, people reading. They haven't memorized the scene and they're just reading versus the actors who come in and they're not, they've got the scene completely dialed and they're trying different things in different takes and they're really locked in and listening to the person that they're in the scene with. Just there's nothing.
11: I've never seen anyone get a job.
9: Yeah.
8: There you go. Some good advice there, Joshua, in case you're thinking of taking up acting.
0: I like that they shared bank accounts.
8: Yeah, that's how close they were. Imagine what their bank accounts would be like now. Slightly bigger than ours. Let's talk about Cardi B, the well-known rapper who was also married to another rapper by the name of Offset. They had three kids before they split back in July of 2024. She's been sharing some strange advice. Like recently she said that the way to get super snatched was to eat a lot of fiber so you can release your bowels heaps. Okay, now she's dishing out some dating advice, which you can take or leave, totally up to you. Have a listen to the one thing she says that you shouldn't do when you first start dating a guy, and if the S word offends, you might want to turn off the next 20 seconds. It gets a couple of mentions.
12: When you start dating the first couple of months, you gotta starve. When you're around you dating him and you staying in his house and all that shit, let me tell you something. Only eat bread and salmon. You only eat bread with salmon. Ain't no taking the shit around him. You understand?
8: Okay. Take that advice if you want. Totally up to you. We'll move on to Yes, please do. To a much more serious subject, and that is the passing last week that you announced, I think, too, on the entertainment news, of Matt D, best known for his work, of course, on Bondi Rescue at the very young 47. Well, news is that he'll be farewelled at a public memorial in Sydney's East. The TV star and mental health ambassador's ashes will be spread at Bronte Beach, just south of Bondi Beach, on this Sunday at midday. The North Maroubra Surf Riders have said that it would be perfect that we send off a true legend, a man that had time for everyone, a larrikin, a brother to all, and a leader of the men. They said that his time with us has come to an end, but we owe it to him to send him off in style. And obviously nothing more appropriate than having his ashes spread over a beach.
0: Of course.
8: There is a GoFundMe page that's been set up too to help pay for his funeral.
0: Part of Sydney where he would have saved many of lives.
8: Absolutely, absolutely. There is a GoFundMe page that's been set up for his funeral, which currently has $13,000 on it. So that's obviously a bit of comfort for his family. Now, on a much, much lighter note, I thought this would be a good way to finish, Joshua, this morning. Bebe Rexha, the well-known singer. She is calling for a social media app. However, the only users for this app are allowed to be females and gay guys. Why, I hear you ask?
0: Yeah, why?
8: Because in her words, she doesn't know what to do with her boobies. She's posted on... That old chestnut, correct. You have the same issue, do you, Joshua? She's posted on Twitter, or X as it is these days. They just got so massive, and I hate the straight men... the comments that they make, I should say, who only come for that, but then again, a girl still want to dress sexy. I feel like when girls with curvy bodies wear something tight, we automatically look a word that rhymes with nutty. I think you can work what out that word might be. So there you go. Unless you're female or gay, you won't be looking at her boobs.
0: I had some entertainment news, but there's nothing coming out of it. Right. So I thought I could bring some breaking. Because it says up on the TV, new James Bond revealed. And as you were talking, I tried to look.

0: it up.
1: Gary Oldman.
0: It hasn't been. Oh, Gary Oldman. Mm. Who's Gary Oldman?
1: Exactly.
0: Oh, and this guy from Slow Horses.
1: That guy. And I was going to talk about Radiohead touring as well.
0: Oh, I saw that.
1: But they're not coming to Adelaide, so I'm not going to mention it. And they're going to Perth, which makes it even more annoying. Anyway, don't start me on that. More entertainment news tomorrow. Hands up high. 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
1: Morning, I'm Gemma Jones with your local news. Taxpayer money helping the Whyalla Steelworks has passed $1 billion. It comes as money from the state and federal government worth $232 million is released to fund the steelworks' continued operation. Jobs at the steelworks still remain in jeopardy. A Port Broughton woman is facing court after being caught drink driving on a suspended licence near Bowman's. Police pulled her over on Balaclava Road on Sunday evening after her car was allegedly seen straddling lanes. The 51-year-old blew .097 before checks revealed she wasn't supposed to be behind the wheel at all. She's been handed a further 6-month driving ban. Her car has been impounded and she'll be summoned to court. Meanwhile, plans for a major 340-home housing development on the York Peninsula have been thrown into limbo due to a lack of water infrastructure. Local developers at the Kadena Greenfield site say SA Water has failed to provide a clear timeline for new connections, despite initial applications being launched back in 2023. SA Water says its current funding cycle prioritises the Greater Adelaide region under the state government's housing roadmap, leaving regional network upgrades unfunded until at least 2028. And Mid-North locals are being encouraged to join a walk for suicide prevention. Lifeline Regional SA and Far West New South Wales are hosting a 1 kilometre out of the shadows walk this Thursday, starting at Lifeline Connect Clare. Lifeline doctor Anna Brooks says the walk will be an important show of support and solidarity.
2: The Out of the Shadows Walk is a Lifeline event where we bring people together to support the cause of talking about suicide. It can be a really difficult topic, but it's important that we talk about it, create an environment where people feel safe to reach out for support and reduce stigma around it.
1: Locals can hold their own walks for suicide prevention by registering on the Lifeline website. And that's the latest in local news.
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3: Hi, I'm Phoebe Humphrey. The federal government is looking to strengthen the under-16 social media ban. Labor will unveil its draft digital duty of care legislation today, seeking to amend the bill to give the eSafety Commissioner more powers to interrogate non-compliant social media platforms. One Nation is facing questions over hundreds of thousands of dollars in loans reportedly made to the party by its leader Pauline Hanson. The Nine papers are reporting electoral records show the party's debts to Hanson have grown over recent years without disclosing where some of the money has come from. One Nation says all loans were properly recorded and audited. Mushroom cook Erin Patterson is receiving Ozempic injections behind bars. News Corp reports Victorian taxpayers are footing the bill for the triple murderer's weight loss treatment as she awaits a decision on her bid for a retrial. And King Charles has issued a letter on Prince Harry and Meghan's royal status since their return to the UK. The monarch reaffirming the pair remain non-working members of the royal family after moving back from the States last month.
0: Your sport now.
3: In sport, Roosters skipper James Tedesco has taken a swipe at Latrell Mitchell for his heavy hit on young chook Toby Rodwell on Friday night. Teddy telling Nine he wasn't impressed by Mitchell's response straight after.
4: That was fair play from Chell. The hit he put on, I'm not sure about the standing over after him. His full kid is only 20 years old, playing 2 games.
3: And to AFL, Ardy Jones and Buku Kamis are both set to re-sign with the Bulldogs, ending speculation they'll be lured to new homes. That's the latest news and sport.
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9: Magic weather.
10: Good morning, partly cloudy today. On the waters, variable about 10 knots and seas around 1 metre. Your top temps today, Clare Valley 17, York Peninsula, you're looking at 18, Whyalla it's 19, Port Pirie 20 and Port Augusta and Roxby Downs, you're both sharing 23. If you're heading to Adelaide today, partly cloudy with a top of 18, and for your Wednesday, it's partly cloudy. Top temps ranging from 14 in the Clare Valley to 19 in Port Augusta.
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10: Yeah, I just saw on the news when I was scrolling through my phone, apparently an asteroid's hit Australia.
11: What's hit Australia?
10: An asteroid.
11: Really?
10: The size of a washing machine has hit in Western Australia.
11: Okay, that's not ideal.
10: No. Does that mean that the end is near?
11: Well, good morning to everyone. Let's hope you have a great Tuesday that with that bit of news.
10: That was the first thing that popped into my head.
11: Wow.
10: You know, we started with that asteroid for dinosaurs, and now we've got one that's hit Australia. How many more are to come?
11: Well, we're still here. Yeah, it's meant to be a positive, uplifting
10: show.
11: Yeah,
10: but for how long?
11: Wow. All right, well, given they're all dying, we're just going to play music now for the next hour. Come on, Josh, fire up.
10: Yeah, do you want to listen to Josh?
11: I think we're going to be okay. I think we're going to be okay. Let's not panic. Wow. Later this hour, well, the NFL people are in Australia. Thankfully, not in Western Australia by the sounds of it. They're in Melbourne for that big game on Friday, and they've given their thoughts on some Australian things that they kind of have been surprised by, shall we say. We'll get to that soon. And we'll talk all things TV as we do every Tuesday morning with Erin McWhirter, our TV expert. And despite the fact that the block is rating very well at the moment, someone, or more than one person, have found a few issues with it. We'll get to that soon.
10: I got a couple of issues as well with the block, just quietly.
11: Wow, okay.
10: It's time to call the magic number 800-444-06, where we play birthday balls. We're still doubling the odds and doubling the cash. So if you pick double the cash, instead of $500 to spend at Harvey Norman, that's $1,000 in your pockets to spend at Harvey Norman. Double the odds. You get to pick what half of the month the bowls go into. If we pick out a number, you're born either side of that number. $50 voucher to spend at Coles Myer. And just by getting on air with us this morning, go into the draw at the end of the year to win a $2,000 voucher to spend at Harvey Norman. Have to be 10 years old or older, and you can't call for anybody else. And we are looking for September. Give us a call now if you're born in September. 800-444-06.
11: It might be your birthday today.
10: Yeah, potentially.
11: Or tomorrow.
10: In the meantime.
11: Or yesterday.
10: Let's play some G-Flip.
11: Do it. Come on, Septembrians.

0: It's G Flip at Magic 105.9. It's the wake-up call. Josh and Steve here this morning at 12 past 8 talking TV goss before 9 o'clock with Erin McWhirter, our TV expert, with Australian Survivor's latest idea to mix things up a little bit, shall we say. We'll get to that soon, but right now, time for this.
1: Of September. Happy birthday if you're celebrating a birthday out there. You're sharing a birthday with the lovely, well, Pink. If it plays. 47 years old today. Had some incredible songs over the last decade.
0: Two decades, I reckon.
1: Yeah. A big happy birthday to Wiz Khalifa. We all know Wiz. 39 years old today.
0: Pink, though.
1: Hey?
0: Not quite as many hits as Pink.
1: No.
0: But good on you, Wiz, for trying.
1: And for the Stranger Things fans out there, it's Gaetan Marazzo's birthday today, 28 years old. He's been in all of the seasons. He played Dustin on Stranger Things.
0: Of course he
1: so
0: did.
1: Happy birthday to Gaetan there. If you know someone having a birthday, you can head over to mymagicfm.com so we can let everybody know about it, because it's all thanks to our friends here at Macca's.
2: It's time to spin Josh and Steve's birthday balls. Thanks to Harvey Norman, Wyala and Port Pirie.
0: Now, Joshua, we have a birthday balls virgin this morning, Ben from Port Augusta. Morning, Ben.
1: Morning, Ben.
3: Morning.
0: Why haven't you rung before, Ben?
3: I haven't heard September before.
0: Oh.
3: Probably missed them.
0: Okay, fair enough. Okay. Good reason.
1: Yeah. Yeah.
0: What's happening in your world today?
3: Just watching some drones fly around.
1: Oh, what are the drones doing out and about?
3: We're doing inspections on some turbines.
1: Oh, cool. Yeah, nice.
0: Cool gig. So can we see these drones if we're in Port Augusta at the moment?
3: No. Not yet. It's a bit far away.
0: Okay, right.
1: Damn. Yeah, that's all right. Do you just, how do you control it? Is it just off your phone, or is there like a certain laptop or anything? Like, how are these drones getting their work done?
3: Yeah, just off a big controller. I just sit and watch them. I just let the tech do the work.
1: That's unreal.
0: That's
1: yeah.
0: a cool job. How do you get a job like that, Ben?
3: You just got to know the right people, yeah, I guess.
0: Right. Contest.
1: Ben, can I ask what are the drones actually looking for? I'd love to know that.
3: Cracks and anything that's been a lightning strike.
1: Oh, I see.
0: We're being educated.
3: Yeah, blade damage.
1: I love it. Might have to get some work experience out there with you, Benny.
0: Ben, let's talk birthday balls. Are we doubling your odds or doubling your cash this morning?
3: Let's double the odds.
0: Double the odds. So do you want the first half or the second half of September? So 1 to 15 or 16 to 30?
3: 16 to 30, second half, please.
1: 16 to 30, second half. Lovely. Let's spin those balls.
0: Here we go. How good would it be if we had a winner playing on his first ever attempt?
1: It would be nice.
0: Nailing $500. All right, Ben, let's hope you were born on September 20.
3: Oh, so close. No.
1: Oh, when was your birthday?
3: 22nd.
0: Oh, 2 days out.
1: We can't even give you a complimentary prize.
0: No, not even a consolation prize for being a day out, because you're 2 days out.
1: That's all right. Well, Ben still won. Ben's out in the beautiful Port Augusta flying drones.
0: Yes, true. And he's in the draw for a $2,000 Harvey Norman voucher.
1: That is
0: true.
1: Do
0: they sell drones at Harvey Norman?
1: I don't think they would.
0: Maybe they do.
1: Yeah, maybe.
0: Ben can find that out if he wins the voucher at the end of the year.
1: Yeah.
0: Sorry, mate. Thanks for trying, though.
1: Birthday balls.
3: Thanks, guys. Have a good one.
1: Yeah, you too, buddy. Birthday balls back again tomorrow morning after 8. Your chance to win a $500 voucher to spend at Harvey Norman. I'm very excited for that. I'm feeling a winner tomorrow, Steve.
0: Oh, last time you said that, they won, I think.
1: Yeah, because I'm psychic.
0: Psychic.
1: Hmm.
0: Yeah.
1: Still plenty more on the way. It's Magic 105.9.
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0: Becoming cloudy today, but a mainly fine day ahead with temps around the region ranging from 17 in Clare up to 23 in Port Augusta. Right now it's 15 in Port Augusta, 13 in Whyalla, 12 in Port Pirie and 10 in Clare at 18 past 8. On the wake-up call, thanks to Better Port Pirie and Clare.
1: If you're in Melbourne this week, well, the NFL's there, the San Francisco 49ers and whatever other team they're playing, but we don't care about because they're flying in literally the night before the game.
0: The LA Rams.
1: But the Americans visiting our beautiful country, and well, they've given their thoughts on what they think about Australia. Steve will let you know straight after Brian Adams.

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0: Talking all things TV before 9 with our resident TV expert, Errol McWhirter, who we catch up with every Tuesday morning. Among other things this morning, discussing what Australian Survivor are doing to mix things up a little. We'll get to that soon. But Joshua, as we just mentioned, there is a big NFL game for points, so it's a real game happening in Australia this Friday morning.
1: Do they call it round? Yeah, if you open the start of a season, debut.
0: Yep, 10:05 Adelaide time, or South Australian time, is when it kicks off for those that want to tune in, which, of course, happens at that time because that's night time in America, even though it's the day before, if that makes sense. Anyway, the game is being played between the Los Angeles Rams and the San Francisco 49ers. Now, even though for the Rams it's roughly a 14-hour flight from Los Angeles, they're doing a bit of FIFO, 48 hours they're spending in Melbourne, and that's it. Seems bizarre to me, not great preparation, and you think when you come to a whole new country, you want to see the place a bit.
1: You want to acclimatise and not be, not to mention, correct, jet lag and all anyway, that. But anyways.
0: Bigger minds and better minds than me have made that decision.
1: They think they're better than us.
0: Let's see what happens if they win and start to blame. Maybe we should have got here earlier. Right. Anyway, however, the 49ers have been here for a while already, along with some other fans and journalists and other people from America. And always interesting to see what they think of our great country, because, of course, there's a few things here that are different too over there in America. Now, interesting one, we mentioned this earlier this morning, was how a couple of the 49ers players went to a Bunnings sausage sizzle over the weekend, which I thought was kind of cool. Not convinced they loved it, but that's okay. And also, the a reporter for the 49ers by the name of Grant Cohn has made his opinions heard on some weird things he's found in Australia. For example, he said the there was a culture shock when he used an Aussie urinal where you stand on the grate at the bottom. I've always wondered about that grate. I always used to think you actually stood behind it and weed on it. But then I started watching others. But no, apparently you actually do stand on it. I've always been confused by that. Anyway, that's another story for another time. He also went to the Swans' big win over the Lions at the SCG.
1: Oh, did he?
0: And went viral for pronouncing Lachie Neal, one of the best-known players in the AFL, as Lachey. Because to be fair, Lachie is spelt L-A-C-H-I-E in this case. So I can kind of see where he got it from, but however. He was very positive, if you like, about our coffee, about our accent, and also was a big fan of meat pies, which is kind of cool. But in a negative, back to football, he described Western Bulldogs star Martin Bontempelli, who, again, one of the best and well-known players in the AFL. His performance against the Crows, according to him, was laying a big fat egg.
1: Wait, so did he go to... Oh, sorry, did he go to Swans, Brisbane and Sydney? So I'm assuming he also watched Crows and Bulldogs.
0: He must have, Okay. He also said magpies ruin your day, as in the actual bird, not the football team. He said
1: the magpies still, the team still ruins your day.
0: Well, that too. This is a very good point. He said there was issues with the metric system and a 50% sour cream burrito that hurt his feelings with some of his criticisms. And they're also apparently struggling to come to terms with the fact that Burger King over there, of course, over here is called Hungry Jack's. And he reckons that if the Hungry Jack's people, or the Burger King people in America knew about it, that they would be disgusted. I'm tipping they probably already know, but anyway. So there you go. Always interesting to see what people think. We haven't heard of their thoughts on Vegemite yet, but I'm sure that's coming. That seems to be the traditional shock that we give overseas people.
1: Go back on the sausage sizzle, because you made a comment just then saying that they didn't really like it. Is that true that they didn't like the Bunnings snack?
0: No, it's just that they weren't used to it.
1: Oh, I think they weren't impressed. I was like, how can you not be impressed?
0: Well, I wouldn't be impressed with the
1: snag
0: taste
1: in a car park.
0: I wouldn't have thought it would be the food that you should be eating as a player. I suppose one sausage and a piece of bread is not going to kill you.
1: Oh,
0: but,
1: no.
0: But at that level, aren't they like on, you know, lettuce and carrots all day, every day? And carbs?
1: Potentially, yeah. Or chicken, just chicken breasts and rice.
0: I suppose there's carbs in the bread.
1: Yeah, anyway. I've seen a lot of positives from the 49ers. Obviously, can't see any positive from the Rams because they're not here.
0: They're not here, no.
1: Yeah.
0: I think overall they'll go back and say nice things about us.
1: Hopefully it's a good success. Do you reckon they'll ever take AFL over to another country?
0: I've talked about it. Well, they have before. They've been to, well, Port Adelaide used to play in China every year for a couple of years. Yep. Now, there's been talk lately, actually, of playing in India.
1: Oh.
0: Because they think that that's a great place to try and win over some expats, I think is the theory there.
1: Play in Ireland. Because they've got similar, they've got Gaelic football.
0: Well, they have played international rules over there. Mm. So basically the Australian team played Gaelic football. So, and there's been a few other, you know, they played New Zealand for a few years there on Anzac Day. Mm. So they've done it before. They haven't done it for a while.
1: Sport's weird at the moment. Did you hear the NRL, the chairman of the NRL, he's making an NRL theme park in Sydney.
0: A theme park?
1: He's building a theme park.
0: But in Sydney, NRL, where people live and breathe NRL, that's probably going to work, I would have thought.
1: Yeah, but they could do that for AFL in Melbourne, I guess.
0: True. They have AFL, oh, what's it, there's one in Adelaide, what's it called? It'll come to me in a second. It's kind of like Bounce and all those places, but an AFL version where you can kick footies and stuff as well. Oh, it's next to the airport, what's it called? It'll come to me in a second. So I suppose it's kind of like a, well, it's not a theme park though, is it? So what, you're talking roller coasters and things like
1: yeah,
0: that?
1: Yeah, roller coasters.
0: Oh, okay, right.
1: And like, so every team, like Melbourne Storm, for an example, they would have their own separate like part of a theme park, but we'll yeah, have right. like a Melbourne Storm ride. It's so silly.
0: That's kind of cool though.
1: Yeah. It's just another thing that the AFL will get jealous over, I guess.
0: And probably copy. That happens probably. All the time. AFL and NRL, clearly someone's job is to watch exactly what the other competition is doing. Yeah. And if we like it, we'll copy it.
1: Well, to be fair, the other day, 2 days ago, because you guys did the wild card round.
0: I was just going to say, NRL and, thinking about
1: yeah,
0: doing that.
1: The chairman yeah. of the NRL actually talked you guys up and said that was really good, and now they're considering that.
0: The problem is, though, Josh, everyone's saying what a success it was. Part of the reason why it was so successful was because they got lucky that both games were close and both games involved very well-followed teams. Mm. If it happened to have been GWS playing Gold Coast, where no one cares, no offence, and one team won by 50 goals, and you can't control the teams that are going to make it in the close margin. So I think they got a bit lucky there in terms of who played and how close the games were. But, I mean, hard to say it wasn't a success. So, you know what? NRL, copy it. Go for your life. We're still jealous of your state of origin, so that's fair.
1: Well, I'm offended that you bagged out GWS, but that's a conversation off the air. Let's play some Justin Bieber Ghost.
0: At the Giants.
1: Up the Giants. Magic 105.9, happy Tuesday. We'll cross to the newsroom straight after this. Morning.

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5: Morning, I'm Gemma Jones with your local news. A North Adelaide man is over $1,000 poorer after getting caught drink driving in Clare over the weekend. Police pulled over the 57-year-old on Farrell Flat Road just after midnight on Sunday for a random test. He blew .064, copping a $1,012 fine and 4 demerit points. A proposed 340-home development in Kadena is stalled while SA Water investigates whether its regional network can even handle the capacity. Developers on the York Peninsula say the utility has missed the self-imposed deadlines and offered no timeline for connections. SA Water admits its current state funding prioritises housing projects in Greater Adelaide, leaving non-priority regional upgrades off the table until at least 2028. Meanwhile, local charity Food Bank is making an urgent call for volunteers across the Spencer Gulf to help keep food on the table for families in need. Opportunities are open right now in Port Augusta to work the mobile food van, delivering essential items out to those hit hardest by the cost of living pressures. Support is also needed across regional mobile food hubs in Woodna, as well as the main warehouse in Whyalla. If you're over 18 and have a few hours to spare, head to Food Bank SA website to register. And regional libraries, including Whyalla, are expanding free tech classes to help locals master the digital world. Thanks to a fresh $250,000 grant, the Being Digital program will deliver thousands of free training spots to teach locals how to spot scams, shop safely online, and navigate new tech like AI. Details are available on Libraries SA website. And that's the latest in local news.
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6: Hi, I'm Phoebe Humphrey. Your social media feed could soon look very different. The federal government is expected to unveil draft laws giving Australians the option to switch off the algorithms that decide what content they see online. Employment Minister Amanda Rishworth on Nine says big tech needs to step up and take responsibility for what they're putting on kids' phones and computers.
7: To make sure, for example, illegal content doesn't make it into people's feeds, that young people aren't damaged by some of the content.
6: The suspended Sydney Swans players will have to cover their own lawyers' fees as the fallout continues from last month's Melbourne hotel scandal. AFL rules don't allow the club to cover the costs under their salary cap. Detention officers are walking off the job at immigration centres across Australia today. The four-hour strike is part of their ongoing dispute over pay and safety. And former F1 boss Bernie Eccleston has been arrested in Portugal on suspicion of carrying a firearm. The 95-year-old taken into custody after being caught with a shotgun on his private jet.
0: Your sport. Now.
6: In sport, Cricket Australia has been given the green light to partially privatise the Big Bash League despite opposition from Queensland and New South Wales. The move will allow the states to sell off 49% of their clubs. And Chris Scott has taken aim at North Melbourne over its sacking of Alistair Clarkson, the AFL Premiership winning coach telling 360 they went too far in some of their criticisms.
8: I think it's possible that maybe in trying to explain the situation as well as they possibly could, they went a little bit further than they intended to.
6: That's the latest news and sport.
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25: Good morning. Partly cloudy today on the waters. Variable about 10 knots and seas around 1 metre. Your top temps today, Clare Valley 17, York Peninsula, you're looking at 18. Whyalla, it's 19. Port Pirie 20. And Port Augusta and Roxby Downs, you're both sharing 23. If you're heading to Adelaide today, partly cloudy with a top of 18. And for your Wednesday, it's partly cloudy. Top temps ranging from 14 in the Clare Valley to 19 in Port Augusta.
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26: Happy Tuesday, happy September the 8th. And as per usual, Joshua today, like every other day, has some important and interesting national days off and international days off and some stupid ones. For example, today apparently is World First Aid Day, which promotes first aid awareness and training. Nothing wrong with that. You done your first aid course?
27: I think I'm the only qualified first aider in this radio station. We're having this conversation last week.
26: If I need mouth to mouth.
27: Yeah, I'm the only one that's qualified.
26: Wow.
27: So.
26: That could be awkward.
27: I'm fine with that.
26: Yes. And on a not so serious note, today apparently is National Ampersand Day. Do you even know what an ampersand is?
27: Never heard of it.
26: No,
27: my life. What is it?
26: Probably a few years ago.
27: Mm.
26: That's what you call that squirrely little and symbol that you have on your computers and things like that.
27: Oh, for like emails and stuff.
26: Correct. Founded in 2015 by designer Chaz D. Simone.
27: Mm.
26: And if you're really interested, fun fact, the little squirrely symbol, if you like, is a combination of the letters E and T in Latin, which forms the word et, which in Latin means and.
27: Oh, so this isn't the email with the A going into the circle.
26: Oh, no,
27: that's
26: at.
27: That's at.
26: And. The one that's above number, what is it, above number 7 on your on a QWERTY keyboard.
27: I think I need to keep reminding you, just quietly, New South Wales primary school education system.
26: They didn't teach you the word ampersand?
27: I didn't. Well, they didn't teach me a lot, just quietly. So.
26: That's a fair call. Well, I've just taught you something then, so there you go. Maybe National Ampersand Day isn't as stupid as it sounds. It's taught you something, Josh.
27: Yeah. I'll write that down.
26: As you write to your ampersands today, you can thank me for knowing what it's called.
27: Speaking of teaching us about stuff, Erin McWhirter, she's a TV expert. She's going to teach us, well, TV ratings around the country. The Block's doing really well, Steve.
26: Despite some issues, which we'll discuss next.
27: And the issues that I'm assuming that we're going to talk about is issues that I've brought up on this show many of times. Anything to do with...
26: You're not the only one. Ah, don't say anymore.
27: Okay, right. We'll get her on straight after Noah Kahan here on Magic 105.9.

0: Magic 105.9, it is the wake-up call. Josh and Steve here this morning, at 16 to 9. Don't forget, if you miss anything on the show, you can always catch up on the podcast, which happens on our website, My Magic FM. Head to the wake-up call and away you go. For example, if you can't stick around for the next 5 minutes to listen to this, I mean, you better have a good excuse. But if you can't, you can catch up on the podcast later this morning because we're about to talk TV.
1: TV with TV editor and reporter Erin McWhirter. Keep up to date with what's on TV at her socials at What to Watch with Erin.
2: Yes, TV editor, reporter, well, just TV
3: guru.
2: Say guru, expert. She joins us on the phone this morning talking all things TV. Good morning, Erin.
4: Steve and Josh, good to be here again. It's such a huge week of TV.
0: That's a huge week every week, I think. Yeah, yeah. Now, we know the Block is still rating very well, despite the fact people aren't happy about this whole AI thing that's going on at the moment. Josh mentioned this a few weeks ago, so he was right on to it. But it's becoming a thing at the moment, Erin.
4: Josh, did you see a few weeks ago when they asked the contestants to say what their spirit animal was and then AI made their spirit animal?
2: Yes, yes.
4: Gosh. So that kind of kicked this off for me, and now we're noticing it so much throughout each episode.
2: Well, it's just scene from scene. Like, it's like, oh, like Adam and Jolene, who are from Roxby Downs, it's like, oh, well, Adam's really got at installing installation into the walls, and we call him on the Block Installation Man, and then Channel 9 make an AI artificial intelligence song about him being an installation man. It just sounds really cringe.
4: Yeah, it's very cringe, and social media is going off about this. I mean, it is the highest rating show on TV at the moment, but people are calling it very tacky and that they don't want to see as much AI as they're seeing at the moment on the show.
0: Let's talk Australian Survivor. Now, I don't know why they need to sort of mix things up with these sort of shows. I kind of like the traditional format myself. However, I don't mind this idea that they've got coming up as in Channel 10, Erin.
4: Yeah, so the networks are always looking for new ways to shake things up. So Australian Survivor Rivals is coming next year to Channel 10. And what they've done this time is they're pitting certain rivals against each other. So, for example, in acting, they've got Lincoln Lewis versus Bernard Curry. AFL, they've got Heath Shaw and Adam Cooney going up against each other. There's 24 contestants, two different teams, and they'll be hitting the beaches of Malaysia and battling it out for the ultimate rival survivor.
0: And who's hosting it? The same guy as this year? What was his name? The
4: one that replaced Jonathan LaPaglia, and he is a past contestant. Yeah. So he'll be hosting it again, and it'll be coming to 10 next year. So I guess we'll see. In the States, Survivor's up to, what, season 52 or something?
2: Yeah, wow.
4: So you're not messing with that format over there, but in Australia we like to have a bit of a go at other things.
2: People love it. Hey, this time of year, all the channels and Foxtel and everything else are starting to roll out the TV upfronts. Have you seen any potentially new shows that are releasing for 2027?
4: There are some really good ones coming. So Binge Foxtel kicked this off last week with their upfronts on Thursday. So the big news to come out of that is that Rachel Griffiths, and she is Academy Award nominated star, and obviously we love and we know her from way back in Muriel's Wedding and all the shows she's done since. She is going to be joining the cast of Wentworth Halfway Home. So that's massive news.
0: One of the things that was so good about the first Wentworth, if you like, was that the acting was like 10 out of 10,
2: Erin. Oh, phenomenal.
0: So to get someone like Rachel Griffiths kind of makes sense to me.
2: That was the first box set I ever bought.
0: Wentworth.
2: Was Wentworth,
0: We're all big fans. I know Erin's a massive fan,
4: I love that. Yeah. I love a box set. We just can't play it on anything anymore.
0: Good to look at, though, on the shelf.
4: Yeah, and we've also got Diggs starring Amy Poehler and Hugh Laurie. So this is going to be a bit of a change because it's a comedy. So I'm really looking forward to seeing how they bounce off each other in that. And Tough Love is another Aussie drama that Miranda Otto and Rick Donald are doing together, and it's directed by the team behind Colin from Accounts. So I'm looking forward to that as well. Oh, and The Real Housewives of Melbourne are back, guys.
2: Oh, another
4: after
2: season.
4: 6 years.
2: Okay, wow.
0: Can't wait.
4: Gina Liano is back.
0: Scary. But quickly before you go, there's an Adelaide actress involved in the airport chaplain. So we should talk about that, Erin.
4: Yeah, Shabana Aziz. So she's out of Adelaide. She has been seen more recently in The Pit, which is a phenomenal series. So good.
2: I'm trying to get Steve on that show. I'm trying to get him on that show. I've been nonstop talking about it.
0: Today, done.
4: You need to get on top of it because the Emmys are on Monday next week and it's had 25 nominations.
0: Wow.
4: It was the most of any show. She stars in that, but she's also come home to star in The Airport Chaplain alongside Hugo Weaving. And this is a great half-hour drama comedy, I would say, and it follows an airport chaplain, which I didn't even know existed.
0: No, I thought the same thing, yeah.
4: Yeah. So Hugo plays the airport chaplain. They're basically there to assist people, to support people. I've seen the first 5 episodes. I think there's 6 in the whole season, and it's really great. Half hour. She plays a great role where she's actually Hugo's boss. He is breaking all the rules at the airport by running through security without getting the security, and so she's got to pull him into line. So there's a bit of a tussle there, and she's brilliant in it.
0: Okay.
2: Sounds like another fantastic couple of weeks of TV ahead of us. Erin, we appreciate your time, and we'll chat to you next week.

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6: 7 to 9 now on the Wake Up Call. Thanks to our very good friends at Better Port Pirie and Clare, ahead of a mainly fine day with temps around the region ranging from 17 in Clare up to 23 in Port Augusta. And I just noticed, Joshua, that later in the week, we're finally going to get a 30-degree day. Port Augusta expecting 31 on Sunday and high 20s pretty much everywhere else. So we're finally hitting the 30s. Summer is kind of back. Anyway, currently we sit on 16 degrees in Port Augusta, 15 in Port Pirie in Whyalla and 11 in Clare. And speaking of Port Augusta, reports of a crash have just come through to watch out for on the bridge near the Western Hotel on the Eyre Highway. Two-car crash there in Port Augusta. So if you're anywhere near there, keep an eye out for that. There may be some delays as a result.
7: Sunday sounds like good weather to go for a little dip down at Port Augusta near where that bridge is as well. So might do that for Sunday.
6: In your Speedos?
7: Yeah.
6: Budgie Smugglers?
7: Well, I might head to Moonter again and face that crab one last time.
6: The crab that bit you last time?
7: Yeah.
6: You haven't let that go, have you?
7: No, I don't think I will. I don't think I still love Moonta, and I'm not going to let
6: the crab.
7: I'm not going to let the crab define that place for me.
6: You shouldn't.
7: You're back after your non-stop at 9, then followed by Rob on the afternoon stretch. But I think right now it is her birthday, so we should play the birthday girl, Pink.

0: It's the birthday girl, Pink, at Magic 105.9. How old is she today, Joshua?
1: 47.
0: 47. Happy birthday,
1: what's that
0: Pink.
1: Thing at the end? You hear that in
0: yeah.
1: the song?
0: Yeah, it's just part of it. Creative license.
1: I didn't like that.
0: Oh, I'll pass that on to Pink.
1: Yeah, pass it on to Sony Productions or...
0: Yes. Anyway, the wake-up call with Josh and Steve. New breakfast show coming soon, by the way, so details on that in the next few weeks. If you're a female, chances are you are confused when it comes to health advice and working it out for yourself. There's an article about that if you're interested on our website.
1: You don't have to be female for that one.
0: Well,
1: that sounds like
0: probably
1: me.
0: Blokes as well, yeah. Yes. If you're interested in that article, you can check it out right now on the website My Magic FM, where, of course, you'll also find podcasts from some of our favourite chats from the show as well.
1: Now, you're up after 10, playing nothing but the best music, but there's still best music before that, including Stella Lefty.
0: Non-stop at 9.
1: And let's play some The Offspring.
0: On the show tomorrow, being a Wednesday, Richard Pascoe talks all things tech. I'll have my usual Wednesday whinge. And, of course, Birthday Balls returns again tomorrow. We have the choice of doubling your odds or you can double your cash. Totally up to you.
1: Big show tomorrow. Have a great day at school. Have a great day at work. And if you have a day off, just have a great day. We'll be back tomorrow at 6 a.m. Bye.
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2: Morning, I'm Gemma Jones with your local news. Public tips have led to the arrest of a Port Augusta man who drove off despite explicit warnings from police. Officers initially found the 46-year-old parked at Hallett on Sunday afternoon and told him not to drive due to his intoxication. Just hours later, Borough Police caught him behind the wheel on the Wilkins Highway in Jamestown. He was arrested for a DUI, disorderly behaviour and refusing a breath analysis. He's lost his licence for a year and had his car impounded and will face the Port Pirie Magistrates Court next month. Jobs at the Wireless Steelworks are still up in the air as taxpayer money helping the facility passes $1 billion. A fourth tranche of money from the state and federal governments worth $232 million has been released to fund the steelworks' continued operation. The funding boost is in line with the state budget handed down in June. Meanwhile, a statewide water shortage could impact a significant housing development on the York Peninsula. Developers of a 340-lot development at Kadena say SA Water has stalled progress at the site, awaiting its own investigation into capacity in the network. While an application for the site was lodged with SA Water in 2023, correspondents pointed to the Water Authority underestimating the timeframe. It comes as 650 properties in two wells were put on the back burner due to a lack of supply of water and sewage infrastructure in the area. And with Suicide Prevention Day on Thursday, locals are being asked to join a walk and show support in Clare. The Out of the Shadows walk, which will start at Lifeline Connect in Clare and finish at the Valley's Lifestyle Centre, honours the 9 Australians who lose their lives to suicide every day. The day is especially important for people living regionally, Lifeline's Dr. Anna Brooks says.
3: We know from the evidence that living in rural and regional communities, there's a lot of strengths that come along with that environment. We also know from the data that the rates of suicide are higher. With that in mind, really encourage people to get involved in raising awareness about suicide, about the supports that are on offer, and about the importance of making it okay to seek help.
2: Lifeline is encouraging those who can't make it to a walk to register their own at the Lifeline website. And that's the latest in local news.
1: 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Now.
4: Hi, I'm Phoebe Humphrey. The trial for the men accused of killing two Australian brothers in Mexico has begun. Jake and Callum Robinson's parents have travelled from Perth to sit metres away from the three alleged murderers. The brothers were killed in 2024 while on a surfing trip. One Nation's super plan is under fire from the federal government. Labor says allowing Aussies to access their super early would leave millions worse off in retirement. Assistant Treasurer Daniel Molino on the ABC says there are better ways to help people with cost of living pressures.
5: The far better approach is to support people getting pay rises. One Nation and the opposition routinely vote against those pay rises.
4: The United Nations has warned AI poses an existential risk to humanity. The UN human rights chief using an address in Geneva to warn that the advanced technology could pose a threat, calling for safety and security. And Australia's oldest woman has died at the age of 112. Lorna Henstridge passed away in South Australia after a battle with pneumonia.
1: Your sport now.
4: In sport, Matthew Nix has rubbish claims he would have been sacked if the Crows lost to the Bulldogs on Saturday night, telling AFL 360 his role as coach was safe leading into the elimination final.
6: I think part of being a good football club is ongoing conversation. So, I mean, I can only speak to the conversations I have with our chairman and our CEO about what it is we're doing as a footy club.
4: And Melbourne is set to part ways with vice-captain Jack Viney. The D's have told the premiership-winning midfielder to look for a new club despite having 2 years to run on his current contract. That's the latest news and sport.
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18: Good morning, partly cloudy today on the waters, variable about 10 knots and seas around 1 metre. Your top 10s today, Clare Valley 17, York Peninsula, you're looking at 18, Whyalla it's 19, Port Pirie 20 and Port Augusta and Roxby Downs, you're both sharing 23. If you're heading to Adelaide today, partly cloudy with a top of 18, and for your Wednesday, it's partly cloudy. Top 10s ranging from 14 in the Clare Valley to 19 in Port Augusta.
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